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8: For men who still show up.
1: There are some shows you don't want to miss.
9: This is going to be fun.
1: And there are some shows you can't miss.
9: Let's not overreact.
1: This is Covino and Rich.
9: I'll call it the Dickie Trifecta.
10: The Dickie Trifecta.
9: Question number one. Give me a look. Sam, we got a little ding for every question.
10: Question one.
9: Based on, not to get political, but based on what happened when Mayor Mondami visited the Mets, and remember that was when it all went south?
10: Yeah.
9: And they said he's been
10: bailed out. Keep that guy away from the Knicks.
9: Are there people in New York like, keep him away from the Garden?
10: You know what? I feel like he has to stay far away.
9: Just, all right, point number two of the trifecta.
10: Number two.
9: Who do you think blew it more with a chance they took? The Mavs by really trying to go after Kyrie and letting Brunson go.
10: Totally blew it. But Brunson wasn't that guy.
9: Or wait.
10: He was all potential, but he became this guy in New York. Not a lot of people could say they became that guy. So yeah, they blew it, dude, in retrospect.
9: But you didn't listen to part two. How are you supposed to answer a question if you don't listen to it?
10: Oh man, I'm sorry, Dad.
9: To your room, Ben. To your room.
11: You do believe me, don't you, Dad?
9: That's my best Alan Thicke. Remember Alan Growing Pains? Ben, to your room.
10: It's a good one.
9: The Mavs banking on Kyrie
10: weak
9: more than Brunson and going in that direction. Or as much as the late Jerry West liked SGA, letting him go to make the Paul George thing happen. Which franchise regrets it more? That's question two. And the trifecta number three. This is the best one of all, I think.
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19: 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We told you then, no doubt in my mind, he'll be back under center week one because he's that kind of motivated player to get back in. As long as the injury wasn't too severe, he would be back by week one. And now I can guarantee you he's starting week one. This story

0: which I thought was going to go through the summer, now basically ends because you're not taking reps on the field day one of OTAs unless you're going to be the starting quarterback beginning of the year, right? This is, if there was still a question, he'd be off the field. Now, they're not in their big, serious mode of OTAs yet, where it's a lot of offense versus defense. Just the fact that he's on the field, you're starting week one.
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7: Holy Spirit, speak on me. 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
8: All right, let's get to it quickly. October Rob Park, Governor Washington, on a Worship Wednesday. Thank you to Joe Theismann joining us. 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
10: So five's a crowd. Is that what I'm blending here? Five's an uneven number. Figure it out.
8: Hear me out.
11: One's gotta go where we separate the good from the great. And in this week's topic, in honor of our friend Rob Parker, who got this show started off with a bang, One's Gotta Go.
0: I already knew this.
11: Famous people named Ray or Raymond.
8: I love it.
11: We got
8: love it.
11: Raymond Burr, Ray Liotta, Ray Charles, Ray J, and Ray Romano. One's Gotta Go, Rob.
0: Ray Romano. I mean,
11: wow.
8: Hey.
0: That lame Jerry Seinfeld act. You know, that like that's the same guy.
8: Yeah.
0: It really is.
8: What's funny is I give you credit.
0: Am I right? Yeah. Like that's what it is. Yeah. Funny thing is his job is the job that I had. Do you know that? He's a columnist for Newsday. Sports columnist for
8: that's
0: Newsday.
8: That's what he did on that show?
0: Yes. That's what I did.
8: Oh, that's funny. Was it maybe they made it after you?
0: No,
8: you didn't even know.
0: Everybody Hates Rob. That could have been the show, though. All right.
8: I wanted to say.
0: Deborah, who did that?
8: I wanted to say Ray J so bad.
0: Deborah.
8: Because Ray J just got knocked out. Did you see that?
12: Yeah,
8: Monty?
12: I did, yeah.
8: But dang it, that's the problem. Ray J is the gift that keeps on giving. It's always something. The glasses, remember? My glasses don't break.
12: Yep.
8: And they broke. Ray J can stay. It is Ray Romano.
0: I said I wanted to say him, but first, I'm just saying Ray J, right? You said he got knocked out?
8: Yeah, he got knocked out.
0: Okay. So first he was knocking boots and then he got knocked out.
12: Right.
8: He knocked a lot of boots.
12: He knocked a lot of boots.
8: It's been a lot of boots that was knocked. Ray Romano. I'm cool with that.
0: Uh-oh.
8: He can go.
0: It's going to be
8: I wouldn't miss anything.
0: I think it's going to be a pile.
13: I'll go quick. This is easy. If I had one wish, it would be to never hear Ray J again.
0: Ray J.
8: Well, you might never hear him again, but you're going to see some stuff.
0: You'll see it, though, Alex.
13: Yeah.
0: Once you see
8: it, stop
0: it.
8: Rob, we meant all the other things.
0: Oh, okay.
13: That's gosh.
0: I'm sorry.
8: We've been all the other things.
0: Monty?
12: I want to say Ray J, too. There's just he's always in the news for wrong reasons.
8: Yeah, but it's always funny.
11: Rob, you're all cowards. Raymond Burr has to go.
12: Bring back Jesus. Right. It is Raymond Burr.
0: What's wrong with Raymond Burr?
8: He's so bad. I completely even forgot he was on the list. 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
15: And you tell us where this show lies.
16: Taylor and I, we leapt into news gathering mode. And I started, because he wanted to get some Knicks on, former Knicks on. And I just started emptying my clip. Like every Knick contact I have, I just started shooting them over to Taylor. At one point, I sent him Mark Jackson. At one point, I think I sent him John Starks. Perhaps there was a Stephon Marbury in there somewhere. And I sent him Rory Sparrow. And Taylor, please go ahead and tell Mikey A how you responded when I sent you Rory Sparrow's phone number.
17: So Rory Sparrow was a little before my time. I just responded with a who?
16: And why and why are you giving me a number in China for Stephon Marbury?
17: Yeah. The number he sent me for Stephon Marbury, Mikey, was like 45 digits. Yeah. I just looked at it and I go, he's not in China anymore.
16: Yeah, I know he lives there. I mean, I believe he does. I have no idea. So I was sending him every Knick contact that you were amazed by that, right? I sent you Oakley. I think I sent you Mason at one point.
17: So I was impressed by it until I started texting everyone, and then every message was just green, and I'm like, so none of these numbers are active anymore.
16: Even Bernard King's?
17: Especially Bernard King's.
16: Did you try Sparrow at all?
17: We didn't get a response for Sparrow.
16: I got to be honest, I'm not quite certain what I would have done with Rory Sparrow if he were on. I mean,
4: we sure it wasn't a landline he sent you?
16: I don't know, man. I have Tom
4: rotary phone.
16: I have Thibodeau's number. You want it? I mean, good luck asking him to come on.
17: No,
16: yeah.
17: No,
16: bad times.
17: Bad
16: time. He's not enjoying this. So Taylor,
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18: Matt Stafford, one-year deal, $55 million. The Rams can do that and pay that because they've drafted so well that in about 2 years, they got some really good players. 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But what the Rams are doing, and this is why I defended the Ty Simpson pick, and I was shocked by the people that didn't quite understand it. They're trying to master two timelines. The number one timeline is win a Super Bowl now and next year. The second timeline is to have their quarterback in place without getting in a bidding war and giving up massive draft capital to get it in 2 years. 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
10: And he's the guy to stepping up when it matters most. 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
7: Lows level off around 55 tonight under clear skies. Ample sunshine expected again tomorrow. Daytime highs approaching 72. Clear skies tomorrow night. Lows level off around 52. High temperatures reach up to 76. Friday under sunny skies. 80 Saturday. A peek at the extended shows. 76 Sunday. 76 Monday. And 76 on Tuesday. Right now, it's 59 degrees. That's your updated forecast. I'm meteorologist Paul Trombley.
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9: That if there's no deal for the college football playoff, the SEC could leave it. They could leave the NCAA and leave and go do their own thing. You also had SEC Commissioner Greg Sankey say today that the SEC is still the best conference in football, despite the fact the Big Ten's won the past three national titles. He said the metrics to compare the Big Ten and the SEC are, quote, a pretty narrow band, and the SEC, quote, still stands alone. What does this mean? This means that what we are going to get is that sometime in the next year or two, the SEC and the Big Ten are going to leave the college football playoff. They will form their own super conference, or the SEC and the Big Ten will form their own playoff. And that will be the elite level of college football, and the ACC and the Big 12 and all the other conferences. Now that's going to be the second tier. They will leave because there's no rules, right? There's no rules. There's no commissioner who can rein stuff like this in. Again, college football is the Wild West. You think something can't happen, you are wrong. Everybody is grabbing money. The SEC and the Big 10 will play this rivalry up, say, okay, now let's see. They will form their own conference. And maybe they stay the SEC and the Big Ten, but they will form their own playoff. They will play against each other. Maybe they play some games out of that their togetherness to say, oh, we keep a little bit of our rivalry going. We're going to play a team here. We get to play here. But that's what it's going to be. Within a couple of years, Big Ten, SEC will be together. That will be one playoff. And then the second tier of the playoff will be the ACC, the Big 12, and whoever else you want to figure out stuff around. That's where college football is going. Today tells you that 100%.
10: Where it gets fun and interesting is the next part of the recruiting and transfer part. If you become part of the SEC or Big Ten in such a scenario, what happens if you're not happy with your playing time? What are the means, right? Are you excommunicated from the NCAA in the last vestiges of what it's been in their power and structure in that regard? So I think that'd be a curious recruiting tool. I'd love to hear what coaches would start to, well, you go over there. I mean, you're not part of whatever's getting built on this side of things, and the rules of engagement are different, contracts or whatever else. So that'll be interesting to watch. But, yeah, the power play to push your

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2: Lows around 55 overnight under clear skies. Ample sunshine expected again Thursday. High temperatures reach up to 72. Clear skies Thursday night. Lows level off around 52. Ample sunshine expected Friday with daytime highs approaching 76. 80 Saturday. Taking a look at the extended forecast, 76 Sunday, 76 Monday, and 76 on Tuesday. Right now, it's 57 degrees. That's your updated forecast. I'm meteorologist Paul Trombley.
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0: You're going to see SGA. If you're going to send him the free throw line, we are sending him to the ground. So you are going to see, again, the odds of some sort of potential, not bench clearing because that would result in suspensions, but seeing the players on the court all get involved in something, I think that's at like 75% for tomorrow night.
1: Yeah, I mean, we watched it, and we have throughout these playoff series where you're going after the big men and trying to frustrate the hell out of them. We watched the Lakers do it with Nikola Jokic. You saw Wemby get batted around a bunch where he finally throws an elbow in a series. I mean, there's been all these flashpoint moments. There's a supercut that made the rounds late in the midnight hour and into the morning of all the fouls on Wembanyama that preceded those hard fouls on McCain at the end of the game, right after he allegedly orders the code red. I would have liked him to go to the podium and answer questions about such things, about the officiating, and certainly for SGA, we get into the, and we did, you go find the podcast, the artistry of drawing the foul. Right. What do you see? What's real? What's imagined? Yeah. Landing space, those little discs that are on the and shadows on a guy on a video game, all of those kind of things. But for Wembanyama, there were a bunch of hard fouls that were called. Mm-hmm. And there were a number of pushes from behind and running through him that were not called. So he certainly was frustrated as hell. He got to the foul line 12 times. Should it have been at least 17? Maybe. Would it have changed things? We talked about the officiating on that review that didn't go the Spurs way, which is just unconscionable and should be more than, what are you going to do? Yeah. Here's your 2 minute. Because it wasn't in the final 2 minutes, and that's the problem.
0: Right.
1: That doesn't get the full exposure in the post. So, yeah, I think we'll get some physicality and some chaos. Chet better eat his Wheaties.
0: You might see it in the first 2 minutes of the game, the first time SGA goes to the rack.
1: Slap!
0: You might see that. I'm telling you, officials have lost control of the series. We have more on that. Game 6 coming up next hour, but straight ahead, the latest drama involving one NFL team is insane, Fox.
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18: News. I'm Dave Packer. Iran, according to state media, has sent over a memorandum on the terms of any potential peace deal with the U.S. But the memorandum doesn't mention anything about Iran's nuclear program. The document also states that Iran would continue to oversee the Strait of Hormuz. Reaction from the White House.
19: President Trump pushed back on Iran, claiming it would control traffic in the Strait of Hormuz, saying Wednesday,
20: international waters, nobody's going to control it. We're going to watch over it. We'll watch over it, but nobody's going to control it.
19: Iranian state media reported on a draft of a deal between the U.S. and Iran that would give Iran control over the strait in coordination with Oman, the president later threatening that regional ally.
20: Oman will behave just like everybody else, and we'll have to blow them up. They understand that. They'll be fine.
19: Karen Travers, ABC News, the White House.
18: A soaring number of Ebola cases in Central Africa. Here at home, the U.S. designating four airports to take passengers from the region. ABC's Faith Abube.
21: An internal email obtained by ABC News shows acting CDC director Dr. Jay Bhattacharya urging employees to volunteer to screen Americans returning from Ebola hot zones for possible signs of the virus. The U.S. is one of several countries tightening travel restrictions amid the rapidly growing outbreak.
18: The recovery for victims in the deadly factory accident in Washington State continues. Nine people remain unaccounted for after a massive chemical tank holding a highly corrosive liquid imploded and collapsed Tuesday. Washington State Governor Bob Ferguson.
22: We're bracing ourselves for this being the deadliest industrial tragedy in modern Washington State history.
18: Two people are confirmed dead. The Justice Department has launched a criminal investigation into E. Jean Carroll, the former magazine columnist who accused President Trump of sexual assault, according to multiple sources familiar with the matter. Ms. Carroll won a $5 million civil judgment, which the president asked the Supreme Court to overturn last November. You're listening to ABC News.
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11: The American Cancer Society has issued new colon cancer screening guidelines.
23: The new screening guidelines for colon cancer include new advanced stool tests and the first ever inclusion of blood tests. The American Cancer Society making the changes and adding options to reach more than 20 million Americans, or 1 in 3 eligible adults who haven't received advised screenings. The tools, in addition to imaging techniques, including colonoscopies, Cologuard Plus gets added to the old Cologuard, and a new type of test called ColoSense that uses a different technology is an option. The ACS says colorectal cancer is now the top cancer killer of adults under the age of 50. Michelle Franzen, ABC News.
11: Green Bay coach Matt LaFleur says no decision's been made on the future of Josh Jacobs, who was arrested on domestic abuse allegations.
24: I'm going to stick with the statement that we put out as an organization and just let the process play out.
11: Jacobs was released from jail Wednesday. His attorney denies wrongdoing. The Major League Baseball Players Association has made its first formal proposal in collective bargaining talks with the MLB. It includes an overhaul to revenue sharing, nearly doubling the minimum salary, and expanded free agency. The league is expected to formally counter Thursday. The current contract expires December 1st. A lockout is anticipated. Brazil's government says it'll invest $75 million in a highway cutting through the Amazon rainforest, which environmentalists worry will accelerate deforestation. Dave Packer, ABC News.
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11: Lows around 55 overnight under clear skies. Ample sunshine expected again Thursday. High temperatures reach up to 72. Clear skies Thursday night. Lows level off around 52. Ample sunshine expected Friday with daytime highs approaching 76. 80 Saturday. Taking a look at the extended forecast, 76 Sunday, 76 Monday, and 76 on Tuesday. Currently 57. That's your updated forecast. I'm meteorologist Paul Trombley.

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7: From ABC News, I'm Dave Packer. New U.S. airstrikes on Iran. CENTCOM says forces shot down four Iranian attack drones, posing a threat to the Strait of Hormuz, as well as an Iranian ground station that was about to launch a fifth drone. This after Iran state media said it sent over a new proposal for a peace deal, but there's nothing in it about Iran's nuclear program, and it says Iran would continue to oversee the Strait of Hormuz. ABC's Rachel Scott asked President Trump about it during his Wednesday cabinet meeting.
8: Would you accept?
9: President Trump insists Iran is negotiating on fumes, rejecting the regime's demands to take control over the Strait of Hormuz in coordination with Oman.
10: Nobody's going to control it. We're going to watch over it. We'll watch over it, but nobody's going to control it.
9: The president even threatening that key U.S. ally in the Middle East.
10: Then Oman will behave just like everybody else, so we'll have to blow them up. They understand that. They'll be fine.
7: A delicate recovery effort to find nine missing employees after a deadly chemical tank rupture in Longview, Washington State at a paper mill. ABC's Melissa Adon is there.
11: The EPA is here on the ground in Longview investigating the potential impacts to the air and water quality. This as the National Guard has been activated and a federal investigation is underway as this recovery effort painfully continues.
7: Two people are confirmed dead. Homeland Security Secretary Mark Wayne Mullen says his department's considering cutting Customs and Border Protection staffing at so-called sanctuary city airports.
12: This would include airports like JFK, LAX, San Francisco, Denver, some of the most major population centers. And this is just 2 weeks from the start of the World Cup when the country will see a massive influx of international travelers coming in. This would essentially stall any efforts to process people coming in from countries outside of the U.S.
7: ABC's Alex Mallon. Former U.S. Attorney General Pam Bondi revealing she's battling thyroid cancer. Bondi undergoing treatment. You're listening to ABC News.
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14: Europe is in the grips of an early heat wave, temperatures reaching into the 90s. At the Eiffel Tower, American Jose Abrego chose an unconventional cooling option.
15: Well, champagne's a really good way to deal with the heat, but also we're from Los Angeles, so we're used to the hot weather.
14: The UK Health Security Agency issued an amber health alert for large parts of the country through Thursday. With just weeks until the World Cup, the only member of its national soccer team based in Haiti is awaiting a U.S. visa.
16: Wodenski Pierre, a defensive midfielder, plays for Violette AC in Haiti's gang-besieged capital, Port-au-Prince. The other 25 players in the squad play outside the country. U.S. visas for Pierre and some other Haitian soccer officials have yet to come through. The Trump administration's expanded travel restrictions. Haiti opens World Cup play June 13th in Foxborough, Massachusetts against Scotland. It's only Haiti's second World Cup appearance. A Haitian soccer spokesperson says there is soccer in Haiti, that it is a country that wants to live.
14: ABC's Chuck Severton. A tourist from Washington has pleaded not guilty to harassment and other charges for allegedly throwing a rock at an endangered Hawaiian monk seal. A judge ordered the man to stay away from beaches and marine wildlife while in Hawaii. Three-time Super Bowl champion Travis Kelce has purchased a minority share of the Cleveland Guardians. The Cleveland Heights native bought a small share of David Blitzer's 35% stake. Dave Packer, ABC News.
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11: Lows around 55 overnight under clear skies. Ample sunshine expected again Thursday. High temperatures reach up to 72. Clear skies Thursday night. Lows level off around 52. Ample sunshine expected Friday with daytime highs approaching 76. 80 Saturday. Taking a look at the extended forecast, 76 Sunday, 76 Monday, and 76 on Tuesday. Right now, it's 55 degrees. That's your updated forecast. I'm meteorologist Paul Trombley.

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6: From ABC News, I'm Dave Packer. Iran, according to state media, has sent over a memorandum on the terms of any potential peace deal with the U.S. But the memorandum doesn't mention anything about Iran's nuclear program. The document also states that Iran would continue to oversee the Strait of Hormuz. Reaction from the White House.
7: President Trump pushed back on Iran, claiming it would control traffic in the Strait of Hormuz, saying Wednesday,
8: international waters, nobody's going to control it. We're going to watch over it. We'll watch over it, but nobody's going to control it.
7: Iranian state media reported on a draft of a deal between the U.S. and Iran that would give Iran control over the strait in coordination with Oman, the president later threatening that regional ally.
8: Oman will behave just like everybody else, so we'll have to blow them up. They understand that. They'll be fine.
7: Karen Travers, ABC News, the White House.
6: A soaring number of Ebola cases in Central Africa. Here at home, the U.S. designating four airports to take passengers from the region. ABC's Faith Abube.
9: An internal email obtained by ABC News shows acting CDC director Dr. Jay Bhattacharya urging employees to volunteer to screen Americans returning from Ebola hot zones for possible signs of the virus. The U.S. is one of several countries tightening travel restrictions amid the rapidly growing outbreak.
6: The recovery for victims in the deadly factory accident in Washington State continues. Nine people remain unaccounted for after a massive chemical tank holding a highly corrosive liquid imploded and collapsed Tuesday. Washington State Governor Bob Ferguson.
10: We're bracing ourselves for this being the deadliest industrial tragedy in modern Washington State history.
6: Two people are confirmed dead. The Justice Department has launched a criminal investigation into E. Jean Carroll, the former magazine columnist who accused President Trump of sexual assault, according to multiple sources familiar with the matter. Ms. Carroll won a $5 million civil judgment, which the president asked the Supreme Court to overturn last November. You're listening to ABC News.
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13: The American Cancer Society has issued new colon cancer screening guidelines.
14: The new screening guidelines for colon cancer include new advanced stool tests and the first ever inclusion of blood tests. The American Cancer Society making the changes and adding options to reach more than 20 million Americans, or one in three eligible adults, who haven't received advised screenings. The tools, in addition to imaging techniques including colonoscopies, Cologuard Plus gets added to the old Cologuard, and a new type of test called ColoSense that uses a different technology is an option. The ACS says colorectal cancer is now the top cancer killer of adults under the age of 50. Michelle Franzen, ABC News.
13: Green Bay coach Matt LaFleur says no decision's been made on the future of Josh Jacobs, who was arrested on domestic abuse allegations.
15: I'm going to stick with the statement that we put out as an organization and just let the process play out.
13: Jacobs was released from jail Wednesday. His attorney denies wrongdoing. The Major League Baseball Players Association has made its first formal proposal in collective bargaining talks with the MLB. It includes an overhaul to revenue sharing, nearly doubling the minimum salary, and expanded free agency. The league is expected to formally counter Thursday. The current contract expires December 1st. A lockout is anticipated. Brazil's government says it'll invest $75 million in a highway cutting through the Amazon rainforest, which environmentalists worry will accelerate deforestation. Dave Packer, ABC News.
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12: Lows level off around 55 overnight under clear skies. Ample sunshine expected again Thursday. Highs level off around 72. Clear skies Thursday night. Lows level off around 52. Bright sunshine Friday with daytime highs approaching 76. 80 Saturday. Looking at the long range, 76. Sunday, 76. Monday and 76 on Tuesday. Right now, it's 54 degrees. That's your updated forecast. I'm meteorologist Paul Trombley.

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8: From ABC News, I'm Dave Packer. Growing fears that the Ebola outbreak in Africa could become the deadliest outbreak on record. More than 200 people so far have died. The World Health Organization's Dr. Chikwe Ihezuo.
9: This particular Bundibugyo strain of the Ebola virus, you know, presents slightly atypically from the other strains.
8: President Trump has vowed to keep the outbreak away from the United States.
10: The White House saying Americans exposed to the virus in the DRC will be sent to a health facility in Kenya for monitoring instead of being flown back to the U.S. But the Union for the U.S. Foreign Service pushing back, calling the decision a stark departure from prior outbreaks where Americans were repatriated and monitored at specialized U.S. treatment facilities.
8: ABC's Faith Abube. Search and recovery into the night in Washington State for 9 missing employees after thousands of gallons of a caustic chemical were unleashed in a tank rupture. Crystal Moldenauer lives nearby.
11: Everybody that's being affected by this are literally living my deepest, darkest, worst fear.
8: 2 deaths have been confirmed. Officials say the U.S. carried out new airstrikes in southern Iran, shooting down attack drones that posed a threat around the Strait of Hormuz and then a ground control site. President Trump says an Iranian peace plan that would have them retain control of the Strait of Hormuz is unacceptable.
12: Iran is very much intent. They want very much to make a deal. So far, they haven't gotten there. We're not satisfied with it, but we will be. We will be either that or we'll have to just finish the job.
8: The personal assistant to Friendstar Matthew Perry is the 5th and final defendant involved in Perry's 2023 death to learn of his prison sentence. Outside of court, an attorney for Kenneth Imwasa said that he regrets not telling Perry no when Perry told him to repeatedly inject him with ketamine, including the fatal dose the day that Perry died in 2023. 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
8: Former President Biden has filed a lawsuit against the Justice Department to block the release of audio obtained by the special counsel investigating his handling of classified documents.
14: The audio files are from interviews conducted in 2016 and 2017 between Biden and his ghostwriter on his memoir. The former president's attorneys argue the conversations happened within his own home and that because they were obtained through a criminal investigation, the DOJ has a responsibility to keep them private.
8: ABC's Christian Cordero. SpaceX Starship launches are grounded pending an FAA investigation following last week's test flight when a booster had an uncontrolled hard landing. The pay discrepancy between chief executives and workers is growing.
15: Topping all corporate chieftain compensation is Tesla head Elon Musk, with a pay package valued at $132 billion. The typical CEO comp deal rose nearly 6% last year to $17.7 million, says the analysis by Equilar, an executive data firm for the Associated Press. The median employee at the companies earned just under $90,000, a 4.7% increase, outpacing inflation, but many workers were pinched by the accumulation of higher prices over the past few years.
8: ABC's Chuck Sievertson. Staffers were caught off guard at Mount Lebanon Elementary School in New Hampshire when a deer crashed through a window. Police say it was cornered in a staff room and removed, then hoofed it back into the wild. Dave Packer, ABC News.
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10: Lows level off around 54 overnight under clear skies. Lots of sunshine outside again. Thursday, daytime highs approaching 76. Clear skies. Thursday night, lows dip down to about 55. Clear skies Friday with a high of 76. 79 Saturday. Take a look at the extended forecast. 78 Sunday, 78 Monday, and 78 on Tuesday. Right now, it's 55 degrees. That's your updated forecast. I'm meteorologist Paul Trombley.

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12: Ample sunshine expected today with daytime highs approaching 76. Clear skies again tonight. Lows dip down to about 55. Mainly sunny skies tomorrow. Daytime highs approaching 76. Dry with temps a bit above average Saturday and Sunday and highs in the upper 70s. Take a look at the extended forecast. 78 Monday, 78 Tuesday, and 80 on Wednesday. Currently 54. That's your updated forecast. I'm meteorologist Paul Trombley.

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2: A Thursday sports update on America in the Morning with Robert Workman.
3: NHL playoffs, game four of the Eastern Conference Finals in Montreal. The Hurricanes scored three times in less than 3 minutes in the first period and blew by the Canadiens 4-0 for a 3-1 lead in their best of seven. Carolina also held Montreal to just 18 shots on goal and can punch their ticket to the Stanley Cup Finals at home tomorrow night. Baseball, the Cubs finally put that 10-game losing streak to bed, pounding the Pirates 10-4, a relief for manager Craig Counsell.
4: It's nice it's gone, you know. It starts over tomorrow, and you got to win a game tomorrow. But, you know, we needed it. The room needed it. We all needed it. And we played a good game tonight.
3: Ian Happ had a 3-run homer and 5 RBI. Philly shut out the Padres 3-0. Christopher Sanchez extended his scoreless inning streak to 44 and two-thirds, passing the franchise record set by Grover Cleveland Alexander in 1911. Five Tigers pitchers combined on a two-hitter as they blanked the Angels 4-0. Garrett Cole and the Merry Old Souls combined on a four-hitter as the Yankees trounced the Royals 7-0. Red Sox snapped a 5-game skid by whitewashing the Braves 8-0. Brewers were held hitless through 7 innings, then broke through in the 8th to edge the Cardinals 2-1. The dub goes to reliever Aaron Ashby. He's now 9-0, leading the league in wins. Mariners manhandled the A's 9-1 to sweep into first place in the AL West. Orioles routed the AL East leading Rays 11-2 to complete that sweep. 5 straight wins and 10 of the last 11 for the Diamondbacks after they tripped the Giants. Mets down the Reds to stop that 5-game slide. Astros edge the Rangers. Yordan Alvarez with his second consecutive 2-homer game. He's up to 20 on the season. That's Thursday Sports.
2: Thank you, Robert. 7 till. When we return on America in the Morning. From rap to country, the Great American State Fair is striking all the right notes in the nation's capital after these messages.
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2: Now 5 till, welcome back. You're with America in the Morning. The fifth and final sentencing in the 2.5-year investigation and prosecution of Matthew Perry's death was handed down in a Los Angeles court. Correspondent Haya Panjwani reports that going to prison will be Perry's personal assistant who injected the actor with the fatal dose of ketamine.
13: Matthew Perry's assistant gets more than 3 years in prison for his central role in the actor's ketamine death. 60-year-old Kenneth Iwamasa pleaded guilty to conspiracy to

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2: It is feared that the Ebola outbreak in Central Africa could become the deadliest on record. Dr. Chikwe Hekwuza is the Emergencies Program Director for the World Health Organization.
3: Ebola is always a game of cat and mouse because we don't know where it will come from. We don't know when. So we have to kind of continuously work with what we have in order to get to where we need to be.
2: He says the main goal now is to prevent healthcare workers themselves from becoming infected. One of the most famous animals at the famous Bronx Zoo has died.
4: Happy, the Asian elephant, had been at the Bronx Zoo for nearly 50 years and became world famous in 2005 when researchers discovered she could recognize herself in a mirror, a rare sign of self-awareness seen only in a handful of species. But Happy's life also sparked debate. Animal rights groups fought in court to have her moved to a sanctuary, arguing that elephants don't belong in city zoos. New York's highest court ultimately ruled against that effort. The zoo says Happy was euthanized after her health sharply declined in recent weeks. She was 55. Dave Packer, ABC News, New York.
2: New numbers from the CDC show about 8% of Americans went without health insurance last year, a number about on par with the year before. A new survey shows the average CEO pay in the United States is just under $18 million. The average employee pay at U.S. companies is just under $90,000. Sherry Preston, ABC News.
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7: And good morning and welcome to your Thursday. It's the 28th of May, 2026. I'm Ken Lundberg. It's the WSJM Morning Show. We've got your local news coming up in just a moment. First off, taking a look at temperatures outside, 57 degrees all around, 55. Let's see, Benton Harbor, it's 57, 57 in St. Joseph, 57 in South Haven. Yeah, 57 degrees this morning to start the morning. We've got 56 in New Buffalo. It's 55 degrees in Buchanan right now. We do expect another beautiful, picture-perfect Southwest Michigan day today. So, yeah, Thursday. Mostly sunny skies. The high today probably going to be, let's see, okay, inland, around 78 degrees. By the lake, maybe closer to 70. I think that's what we're looking at. They're saying highs in the upper 60s, like around 68, 69 degrees. But I'm going to go out on a limb here and think we're going to get 70 degrees. Just light wind out of the northeast. Tonight's forecast, mostly clear. A low overnight of around 53. Northeast winds becoming easterly, 5 to 10 miles per hour. Friday's forecast, Friday, Saturday, Sunday, Monday, Tuesday, and now Wednesday, we're looking for mostly sunny skies all of those days. Beautiful start to the summer, I would say, because the kids are getting out of school this week and next week, et cetera, et cetera. The highs are going to be in the mid to upper 70s during that period, and the lows overnight are probably going to be in the lower to mid 50s. So no significant change in the forecast, just going to be beautiful. Yeah. So thank you for joining us on the WSJM Morning Show. We've got news now from the WSJM Newsroom. Cass County, our neighbors to the east, about a day away from not having a single attorney in their prosecutor's office. That's the warning from former Cass County Prosecutor Victor Fitz, who held a press conference yesterday informing residents about severe staffing shortages. Fitz resigned this month after 20 years in the office and announced he's becoming the new prosecutor for Branch County. Fitz blamed a lack of support from the Cass County Board of Commissioners for driving him and his staff away.
8: The commissioners and the administrator refused to listen to repeated warnings over the course of the last several years, but particularly in the last several months, that if they did not find a solution to a percolating attorney staffing crisis in my office, that these fine men and women working as attorneys in the prosecutor's office were going to leave.
7: Fitz claimed the staffing crisis could have been avoided and resolved with just a few $1,000. However, Cass County leadership disputes the claim. In a joint statement, Board of Commissioners Chair Jeremiah Jones and County Administrator Jennifer Rentfrau said the county has approved retention raises, on-call stipends, additional positions, and a countywide compensation study to support the office. They call Fitz's comments personal attacks. St. Joseph City Commissioners have passed a resolution supporting the creation of a regional transit authority in Berrien County. The Berrien County Community Development Director, Dan Fetty, told commissioners Wednesday night that the Michigan Department of Transportation will eliminate funding for Twin Cities Area Transportation Authority, that's TACATA, then the Benton Harbor's Dial-A-Ride service, unless a regional replacement moves forward this year. Fetty explained a regional entity would merge TACATA, Berrien Bus, and Niles Dial-A-Ride. He says ongoing talks with MDOT, the Federal Transit Administration, and local governments are yielding positive results.
9: We've received assurances from both the mayor of Benton Harbor and board members of TACATA that they are on board with this. They agree that this is the right direction to move.
7: Fetty says TACATA would initially serve as a major component of the new agency, because it already has the necessary infrastructure, and they have the buses. The long-term goal is a unified transit service that covers all areas of the county. Commissioner Michael Fernandez said the regional agreement would benefit all residents.
10: Words can't express how much it would mean to the community to have a functional county-wide, transportation system like this. He described several of the reasons, that people rely on this for, their health care. But in addition to, just the basic humanities aspect of taking care of our population here, the economic benefits.
7: Fetty noted MDOT has committed to financing the new transit service, the regional transit service, at 100% for the first year, 80% for the second year, and 60% after that, to allow the county time to establish a local revenue stream. He predicts an eventual property tax millage would be required, though specifics are still undetermined. Fetty warned MDOT is serious about cutting TACATA funds, calling this a crisis moment. And problems at area beaches are drawing more law enforcement presence. The Berrien County Sheriff's Department is partnering with the St. Joseph Department of Public Safety to guarantee Silver Beach County Park has sufficient police protection this summer. Sheriff Chuck Hyde updated St. Joseph City Commissioners on Wednesday, announcing that two full-time deputies will be assigned to the beach. Hyde added that reserve deputies will also deploy to the beach area when necessary, and noted a county ordinance passed last year that has successfully kept troublemakers away.
11: That has paid off. We took several enforcement actions using the ordinance. We're working with the prosecutor's office because in some ways this ordinance has stiffer penalties than the Michigan state statute.
7: The ordinance permits the sheriff's department to charge individuals with trespassing for specific violations, resulting in a one-year ban from the park. St. Joseph Public Safety Director Steve Neubecker joined Hyde for that update. Neubecker stated that multiple local law enforcement agencies met to coordinate responses following that May 18th shooting at Gene Clark Park in Benton Harbor. During public comment, Jacqueline Elliott of the neighboring Edgewater Dunes development expressed concern, stating Gene Clark Park is deteriorating.
12: Residents of Grand Boulevard have been raising concerns with the Benton Harbor leadership for over a year now. There's been emails sent, meetings requested, calls to 911 made, and time after time the response has been the same there. The police show up eventually, they say they didn't see anything, they cite being understaffed, and then leave. Promises are made and not kept.
7: Elliott noted that Benton Harbor Public Safety has pledged to increase patrols, repair security cameras, enforce parking, and close gates after hours. Additionally, a new group called the Gene Clark Neighborhood Coalition has formed to hold the department accountable. Elliott asked if St. Joseph could assist, since the beach impacts both communities, proposing supplemental weekend and evening patrols alongside better communication when large crowds move between Silver Beach and Gene Clark Park. She warned the coalition will take further actions if conditions do not improve. That's a look at some of the news that we're covering in the WSJM newsroom today. 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We've got sports now from Dave Wolf. Next hour here in the WSJM studio, our special guest from 7 to 8 o'clock, we'll be talking with Dr. Ken Flowers, the president, the new president of Lake Michigan College. Yeah, he's been in the office. He's been at Lake Michigan College for some time, but he's now in his new role as president officially. So we'll be talking to him next hour about LMC, what's happening right now, and what's happening in the future, Lake Michigan College. 6:13, WSJM.
13: Spencer Torkelson homered, doubled twice, and drove in three of the Tigers' four runs, while five Tigers pitching combined on a two-hitter, as Detroit snapped a seven-game home losing streak with a 4-0 shutout win over the LA Angels. Casey Mize struck out six before leaving with a groin injury. Detroit wraps up the series this afternoon at 1:10 at Comerica Park with Jack Flaherty on the mound here on Newstalk Sports 94.9 WSJM beginning at 12:45. The Cubs snapped a 10-game losing streak with a 10-4 win over Pittsburgh behind five RBI from Ian Happ, while the White Sox crushed Minnesota 15-2 as rookie David Sandlin retired 18 straight hitters in his Major League debut. In the NBA playoffs tonight, Oklahoma City visits San Antonio for Game 6 of the Western Conference Finals, with the Thunder leading the series 3-2. In the NHL, Carolina blanked Montreal 4-0 to take a 3-1 series lead in the Eastern Conference Final. And in the WNBA, Toronto beat Chicago 111-104 as Nayara Sabali scored a career-high 29 points. In high school softball from yesterday, Lakeshore swept St. Joe in a doubleheader, winning 11-0 and then 10-0. With sports, I'm Dave Wolf.
14: I'm Nicole Hustlip with Ag Headline News from Brownfield. A grains and oilseed analyst says Argentina's plan to reduce export taxes could put U.S. ag commodities at a competitive disadvantage.
15: It's probably going to push down global prices.
14: Many farmers in the eastern Corn Belt continue to face weather delays as the planting deadline for crop insurance nears.
16: You can file a prevent plant notice. That doesn't mean you are committed to preventing planting.
14: And Michigan State University is developing a new initiative focused on monitoring and improving the resilience of agricultural and grazing landscapes. Ian Olson tells Brownfield the Working Lands Collaborative will use modeling tools to address challenges throughout the food supply chain
17: that help evaluate the health of the landscapes to grow the food and product that we need, but also think about anticipatory models as well. How do we try to help supply chain people get on the front foot?
14: I'm Nicole Haslip with Brownfield.
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3: Mostly sunny today, highs in the upper 70s, winds at 10 miles per hour. Overnight, mostly clear, lows in the low to mid 50s, winds at 5 to 10 miles per hour. On Friday, mostly sunny, highs of around 80, winds at 5 to 10 miles per hour. On Saturday, mostly sunny, highs in the mid 70s. I'm WSBT 22's weather forecaster Aaron May.
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7: Well. 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It's Thursday, one of the best days of the week on planet Earth. Let's see, we have 57 degrees in Benton Harbor right now, 57 in St. Joe. It's 57 in South Haven. Dowagiac reporting 56 degrees right now. And that's pretty much the balance of Southwest Michigan right now, 56, 57 degrees. Again, locally here, you heard the weather forecast generally for the region. Locally, we're probably going to head to a high of, I'm going to say 70. My weather minions on the smart device say 69 degrees, but I think it'll get up to 70. We'll see. Hey, next hour, we do have a special guest in studio. Dr. Ken Flowers will be joining us, president of Lake Michigan College. Freshly installed new president there this year, and so we'll be talking with him about Lake Michigan College, LMC, what's happening there, what his vision is, what his plan is for the next few months, few years, and into the future and beyond for Lake Michigan College, how it's helping our area workforce, their graduation rates, all kinds of fun stuff. And obviously, you know, I'll ask the AI question. You got to ask the AI question these days. Because it's a seismic shift in how the economy will work, not only now, but well into the future. It's already causing problems for workers because they're getting replaced, honestly. Some of their mundane tasks are getting replaced by artificial intelligence. And that's, at this point, freeing up time for workers to focus on other things, which is great. But eventually, a lot of free time means, hey, how do we conserve resources? Okay, all right. And by the way, AI is getting smarter day by day, even though I had a knockdown drag out with AI this morning because I use it to help out with some of my prep in the mornings, and it was not following instructions, and it was driving me crazy because we've been working together like this for several weeks now, and it's been following instructions to a T.
5: And today, for whatever reason, I don't know if it got an update or something like that, but ChatGPT got a fat lip because I said, no, this is not how we do it. These are the always rules you follow. It wouldn't cooperate. So I had to eventually move on to a different AI engine, and I got satisfaction. So, yeah. Anyway, okay. Good morning. Welcome to the Thursday, the best day of the week, according to Ken Lundberg here on the WSJM Morning Show. Some of the news that we're covering, let's start internationally, as we have for the last few weeks, been talking about Iran. Let's give you the latest in a nutshell there. Iran's Islamic Revolutionary Guard Corps said in a statement today that it attacked the U.S. airbase from which American forces launched strikes on Bandar Abbas. Yeah, they say this response is a serious... And remember, we have a ceasefire right now. We have a ceasefire, United States, Iran ceasefire, still in place, according to both governments, but at the same time still firing missiles at each other. Iran, according to their Islamic Revolutionary Guard Corps, they said this response is a serious warning to the enemy, that's us apparently, the enemy, that any act of aggression will not go unanswered. And if repeated, our response will be even more decisive. That's what their statement on state-owned TV said. They said the aggressor, again referring to the United States, bears full responsibility for the consequences. The United States, in turn, carried out new airstrikes in southern Iran, shooting down 4 one-way attack drones that we say posed a threat around the Strait of Hormuz and then a ground control site as well. The official said the U.S. forces struck an Iranian ground control station at Bandar Abbas that was about to launch a 5th drone. And then it went kablooey. The official called the strikes measured, purely defensive, and intended to maintain the ceasefire. That's ironic, isn't it? We blew that thing up to maintain the ceasefire, which I guess, you know, whatever, makes sense. This is the second time in 3 days that the United States has carried out self-defense strikes against Iranian military targets in southern Iran. On Monday, the U.S. carried out airstrikes against Iranian missile locations and boats that Central Command, U.S. Central Command, said were preparing to launch mines in the Strait of Hormuz. Now, we, despite the military back and forth in southern Iran, and despite the fragile ceasefire, negotiations do continue. Iranian state TV, in fact, has even released details of what they say is the possible memorandum of understanding between Iran and the United States. They acknowledge the agreement has not yet been finalized, but as part of the agreement, U.S. forces... military forces, they say, this is Iran being they say U.S. military forces will withdraw from the surrounding environment of Iran and the naval blockade of Iran will be lifted. In return, Iran has committed to restoring the number of commercial transit ships to pre-tension levels within a month. Military vessels are not included in the agreement, according to Iran. The management and routing of ship traffic will be carried out jointly, they say, by Iran and with the cooperation of Oman. If a final agreement is reached within a 60-day period, the deal will be confirmed through a binding United Nations Security Council resolution, according to Iranian state TV. So take it all with a huge salt shaker because, I mean, this is what Iran is saying. The White House says a lot of this is not true. In fact, the White House Rapid Response account, social media, railed against the reports of the initial memorandum between the U.S. and Iran, claiming it to not only be not true, but a complete fabrication. What the United States said, the White House on social media said, this report from Iranian-controlled media is not true, and the memorandum of understanding they released, quote-unquote, is a complete fabrication. Nobody should believe what Iranian state media is putting out. Facts matter. All caps on that one. The social media account, said it was all false. Speaking at a cabinet meeting yesterday, President Donald Trump said the Iranians want very much to make a deal, but that an agreement has not yet been reached. He said, we're not satisfied with it, but that we will be. Either that or we'll just have to finish the job. I think he said, quote, we'll blow them up, end quote, Yeah. Iran cannot have a nuclear weapon. I'm doing that for the world. I'm not just doing it for us, the president said. Okay, so now you're up to speed on what's happening with Iran this hour, anyway. Other U.S. military action on Wednesday. Our forces apparently struck another vessel suspected of transporting drugs in the eastern Pacific Ocean, killing two individuals. U.S. Southern Command posted a video on social media showing a boat resting on the water before being struck by an explosion. The last few seconds of the video show smoke and fire rising from the boat. A day earlier, U.S. forces had launched a strike on an alleged drug vessel in the eastern Pacific, killing one man and leaving two survivors. U.S. Southern Command said it immediately notified the U.S. Coast Guard to activate the search and rescue system for survivors. The Trump administration's campaign of blowing up the alleged drug trafficking vessels in Latin America water so far has killed at least 196 people in total. The military says those vessels were carrying drugs, illicit drugs, trying to get into the United States, kill our people. Let's see, what else do we have? A U.S. judge this week has declined to block President Donald Trump's executive order tightening rules on mail-in voting. So basically, the judge is allowing it to go forward. That is seen as a loss by the Democratic Party, whose lawyers had argued that the move could disenfranchise millions of voters. The decision comes as the president's party, the Republicans, are locked in a tight battle to keep control of both houses of Congress for the upcoming midterms that will be in November. President Trump has signed that order back in March. He signed it, directing his administration to compile a list of confirmed U.S. citizens eligible to vote in each state and use federal data to help state election officials verify who is eligible to vote. It also required that the U.S. Postal Service only deliver ballots to voters on each state's approved mail-in ballot list and required states to preserve election-related records for 5 years. In urging Washington-based U.S. District Judge Carl Nichols to issue a preliminary injunction blocking the measure, plaintiffs, including Senate Minority Leader Chuck Schumer of New York, argued that the order infringed on individual states' rights to regulate elections under the U.S. Constitution. The Democrats argued that the executive order's direction that the agencies use the Department of Homeland Security and the Social Security Administration data to build state citizenship lists risked improperly excluding lawfully registered voters because the data sources could be out of date and might include errors. Imagine that, the federal government having a list that would be in error. The Justice Department countered that the litigation was premature because federal agencies have not yet completed their work on implementing the executive order. Judge Nichols had at times appeared sympathetic to the argument during the May hearings. It was about May 14th, but eventually said, no, this order can go forward for now, basically. Yeah, a coalition of states, mostly Democratic states, have brought a similar lawsuit challenging the executive order in federal court in Boston. That case, TBD, to be determined. Let's do one more. Let's do an update quickly on Ebola. The White House confirmed yesterday that the United States is setting up a health facility in the African country of Kenya to receive Americans who were exposed to Ebola in regions affected by that ongoing outbreak. According to the White House administration official, the U.S. will establish what they called a state-of-the-art facility in Kenya through a coordinated effort with the Departments of State, Health and Human Services, and War. Let's see. Meanwhile, Secretary of State Marco Rubio said during a cabinet meeting yesterday that the administration will not allow any cases of Ebola to enter the United States. They said the purpose and design of the facility in Kenya would be to provide access to high-quality care for Americans who would need to quickly get out of the Democratic Republic of Congo to quarantine, and argued that it would cut down on the risk of a lengthy transport back to the United States. What the official said was, time is of the essence for Ebola patients, and the facility will enable Americans in the region who contract Ebola to receive life-saving care as quickly as possible without the 12-hour-plus medevac flight time, which makes a lot of sense. I mean, if you've ever had anyone fly to Africa, it's not easy to get there or get back. And oftentimes you fly from Africa to Europe back to the United States. There's rarely are there direct flights where you go from United States to Africa. And if you do, I mean, it just takes forever. Anyway, and so Ebola, quick-moving virus, and obviously this strain does not have a vaccine, does not have a treatment regimen. So you basically, you get enough to get you through the symptoms, and if you make it, you make it, but there's a 40 to 50% mortality rate. So to set up a health system for Americans in Kenya, that'll save time, potentially save lives, and we'll keep the Ebola over where it is happening right now, as opposed to coming back into the United States. So there you go. 6:32 WSJM Morning Show continues. We've got financial news coming up from Bloomberg in just a couple of minutes.
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30: This is a Bloomberg Money Minute. United Airlines is staying grounded on mergers. The carrier says there won't be a combination with another airline anytime soon because it lacks a willing partner for a major deal. United CEO Scott Kirby added that some of the smaller tie-ups that have been floated don't make economic sense. The surge in jet fuel prices has squeezed the airline industry globally, putting pressure on carriers. Checking on your money, stock futures seeing small losses this morning. Clashes between the U.S. and Iran casting doubt about a deal anytime soon to end the conflict in the Middle East. And Roku has revamped its home screen for the first time in a decade. The new design features a personalized artificial intelligence-powered main screen that will learn user habits and preferences. The layout will shift throughout the day based on who's watching. Roku says the hope is to simplify the experience for viewers who sometimes feel overwhelmed by the enormous selection of streaming content. Courtney Donahoe, Bloomberg Radio.
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7: It's 6:37. We've got a temperature outside of 57 degrees. Sunshine to start your morning. Hello, sunshine. Yeah, it's Thursday, one of the best days of the week. We've got mostly sunny skies in the forecast for today. We'll probably top out in the warmer parts of southwest Michigan, 78 degrees. That's the forecast for now. Here by the lake, because we're always cooler, probably about 70. That's what we're looking at. And winds out of the northeast, about 10 miles per hour. Some wave action. You look for the red flags out there. Probably not the day to go swimming on Lake Michigan because of the wave action and the turbulent water and all that. So do be cautious and careful of that. Tonight's forecast, mostly clear, a low of 53. Friday, Saturday, Sunday, Monday, Tuesday, Wednesday, mostly sunny skies. That's all I got. Mostly sunny skies, a high in the mid to upper 70s, and a lows overnight probably in the mid 50s. That's a generalization, but it's an average, and it's just going to be beautiful. Just know that. 6:38, we've got news coming up right now from ABC.
12: ABC News, I'm Sherry Preston. Oil prices are up again this morning as rockets and drones fly in the Middle East. Kuwait says it had to fend off attacks. U.S. forces launching more strikes into Iranian territory, targeting attack drones and a launch site. A former magazine columnist who accused President Trump of sex assault is now under federal investigation. Sources tell ABC News E. Jean Carroll is facing a Department of Justice probe into whether she lied on the stand in her civil suit against the president. She was awarded a $5 million judgment. Nine people still unaccounted for after the rupture of a chemical tank in Washington state. Two have died. ABC's Melissa Adan in Longview, Washington.
13: The EPA is on the ground here. They're testing the air quality. They're testing the water quality. And so far, they haven't come up with any threats to the area, any threats to the community.
12: France today is moving to officially repeal a law that has been on the books for centuries. That law allows humans to be classified as property. This is ABC News.
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7: Some of the news stories we'll bring you just after 7 o'clock this morning. Residents living near a data center in Dowagiac have filed a class action lawsuit against the company that operates it. The suit claims constant noise from the facility has disrupted their lives and damaged their property enjoyment. We'll talk more about that coming up just after 7 o'clock this morning. Also in the news, the annual Benton Harbor Peace Walk and Peace Day reunion scheduled for next Wednesday at Benton Harbor High School. We'll tell you what that is and what they're hoping to do. And also Great Lakes Search and Recovery, Southwest Michigan nonprofit that assists police in locating missing persons underwater, has secured a new grant for new equipment. We'll tell you about those stories and more, what they plan to do with that. That's coming up just after 7 o'clock right here on the WSJM Morning Show. Next hour, 7 o'clock to 8 o'clock, we'll be visiting with Dr. Ken Flowers, president of Lake Michigan College, newly installed. We'll be talking about the future of community colleges and our presence here at Lake Michigan College. So we'll talk about that with Dr. Ken Flowers next hour here on the WSJM Morning Show. You can hear good portions of that interview on the radio, but we'll also be streaming the entire conversation live on our video live stream, unedited, unfiltered, wall to wall, bookend to bookend, whatever. Yeah, all that. Head to tail. Want to come up with some more? Okay. But that's going to be on Facebook, YouTube, and our WSJM app. Just go to YouTube or Facebook and type in WSJM in your search, and you'll see it there. And we'll start that sharp at 7 a.m. this morning. It's 6:40. We've got sports from Dave Wolf coming up after a look at state news.
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15: I'm Beth Fisher. Governor Gretchen Whitmer signed a bipartisan bill to upgrade Selfridge Air National Guard Base. The $152 million will upgrade the runways to ensure the base is ready for new F-15 EX fighter jet missions. Selfridge contributes an estimated $850 million to Michigan's economy. The search for a Lenawee County woman, Lynette Hooker, will resume in the Caribbean waters that haven't been searched before. Hooker disappeared under mysterious circumstances. U.S. investigators reportedly plan to seek permission from Bahamian officials to search for the 56-year-old woman. The new search site is based on newly obtained GPS data pulled from an electronic device belonging to Lynette's husband, 59-year-old Brian. He told police he and Lynette were taking a late-night dinghy ride in rough water when it capsized. Michigan State President Kevin Guskowitz is leaving to become president of Clemson. I'm Beth Fisher for the Michigan News Network.
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20: The Detroit Tigers snapped their seven-game home losing streak with a 4-0 shutout win over the LA Angels on Wednesday. Spencer Torkelson powered the offense, homering, doubling twice, and driving in three runs as five Tigers pitchers combined on a two-hitter. Casey Bice struck out six in four scoreless innings before leaving with a right groin injury, while closer Kenley Jansen also exited with a groin issue in the ninth. Drew Anderson picked up the win in relief, as Detroit will host the matinee finale against the Angels this afternoon at 1:10 at Comerica Park. Jack Flaherty gets the start, and you can hear the game on News Talk Sports 94.9 WSJM with a pregame show at 12:45. And around Major League Baseball, the Cubs finally snapped their 10-game losing streak with a 10-4 win over Pittsburgh. Ian Happ had a huge night in his hometown, blasting a three-run home run and driving in five runs. The White Sox crushed Minnesota 15-2, buying Chase Meteor's first career Grand Slam, while rookie pitcher David Sandlin retired 18 straight batters in his Major League debut. In the NBA playoffs tonight, Oklahoma City visits San Antonio for Game 6 of the Western Conference Finals. The Thunder lead the series 3-2 and can punch their ticket to the NBA Finals for a second straight year with a win tonight. In the NHL's Stanley Cup playoffs, Carolina moved within one win of the Stanley Cup Final after blanking Montreal 4-0 last night. Sebastian Aho, Jordan Staal, and Logan Stankoven all scored during a late first period surge, while Frederick Anderson stopped all 18 shots he faced for his third playoff shutout. The Hurricanes now lead that series 3-1. WNBA action saw Toronto beat Chicago 111-104. Nayar Sabali scored a career-high 29 points for the Tempo, where rookie Sidney Taylor dropped 27 for Chicago. Tonight, Caitlin Clark and the Indiana Fever visit the Golden State Valkyries at 10 o'clock. In Midwest League Baseball, West Michigan edged Lansing 6-5, South Bend rolled past Fort Wayne 13-5, and Dayton beat Great Lakes 3-2. And high school sports, Lakeshore softball swept St. Joe with an 11-0 and 10-0 win. In girls' soccer district action, Three Rivers beat Comstock 7-1. It was Gull Lake over Plainville 2-0. And Grand Rapids South Christian adds Otsego in overtime 3-2. Tonight in district championship soccer, St. Joe hosts Vicksburg in Division 2 at 6 o'clock, while Michigan Lutheran faces Brandywine in Division 4 at Our Lady of the Lake starting at 5 o'clock. The rest of the scores from last night and the schedules for today's games are on this station's website. With your morning sports for Thursday, May 28th, I'm Dave Wolf.
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2: Mostly sunny today, highs in the upper 70s, winds at 10 miles per hour. Overnight, mostly clear, lows in the low to mid 50s, winds at 5 to 10 miles per hour. On Friday, mostly sunny, highs of around 80, winds at 5 to 10 miles per hour. On Saturday, mostly sunny, highs in the mid 70s. I'm WSBT 22's weather forecaster, Aaron May.
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7: Still 57 degrees in Benton Harbor and in St. Joseph, and still more sunshine falling over our area. Yeah, beautiful day, beautiful week. All right, good morning. I'm Ken Lundberg. It's the WSJM Morning Show. Again, next hour from 7 to 8 o'clock, we'll be hosting a community voice guest, and it will be Dr. Ken Flowers from Lake Michigan College. He's the president there. And newly installed this year, and so we'll be talking with him about how things are going and what we might look forward to at LMC, some of the things going on, exciting things. And yes, I will ask him about artificial intelligence and how that's changing the student experience and the economy and employment and all that other fun stuff. Speaking of employment, you ever lie on a job application? You ever lie on a job application to the Central Intelligence Agency? Yeah, a former senior government officer is accused of stealing money from the U.S. government by lying about his academic credentials and military experience. That's according to a federal complaint. During the investigation, FBI agents found more than 300 gold bars. 300 gold bars in this person's possession, estimated to be worth more than $40 million. That and other valuables found at the defendant's Virginia residence. The former government officer, goes by the name of David Rush, who knows if that's his real name, has been charged with the theft of public money. According to a complaint filed in Virginia, the affidavit describes him as a former senior executive service level employee at a United States government agency with top secret level clearance. He was a CIA officer, according to a source familiar with the case. The affidavit alleges that Rush fraudulently obtained an inflated salary and military leave. After a CIA internal investigation identified potential violations of the law, CIA Director John Ratcliffe referred the information to the FBI for a law enforcement investigation. That's what a CIA and FBI spokesperson said in a statement on the case yesterday. In a 2009 job application for a government position for which he was subsequently hired, Rush allegedly lied about obtaining a bachelor's degree from Clemson and a master's degree from Rensselaer Polytechnic Institute. The investigation revealed Rush never attended or obtained a degree from either institution. Okay, now wait a second. You apply for a job to the CIA. You lie about your colleges that you attended and the degrees that you would have received. And the CIA doesn't catch this and they hire you? Hello? Anyway, the affidavit also claims that Rush lied about his military credentials, while applying to enter the senior executive service level ranks and committed time card fraud regarding military leave. Committed time card fraud. He allegedly claimed 744 hours of military leave, and for that he received $77,000 in compensation. He was arrested this month by the FBI following the referral from the CIA. It's funny. The CIA is like, we got this guy who lied on his job application. We don't want to deal with it anymore. Hello, FBI.

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1: Application came through. Did you check his education references? Did you look at it? Anyway, according to the affidavit, from November of 2025 till March of this year, Rush had requested a significant quantity of foreign currency and tens of millions of dollars in gold bars for work-related expenses. So I'm getting the picture here that he worked for the CIA. Yeah, he got a job under false pretense, but he worked for the CIA. He was a spy, right? That's what I'm thinking. Don't know, but I'm thinking he's a spy. And so he's like 007 needs some gold to go try to bribe somebody. Here's the requisition form. Can I have my gold, please? And he got $40 million of gold for work-related expenses, quote-unquote. Much of it was unable to be located after reviewing the storage space where he stored the currency. While executing a search warrant at Rush's home in May of this year, FBI agents seized approximately 303 gold bars. They also seized approximately $2 million and nearly three dozen luxury watches, many of them Rolexes. I mean, those are nice watches, right? I'd like a Rolex. I'd like $40 million of gold bars. Yeah, sorry. Dr. Ken Flowers from Lake Michigan College has entered the studio. Good morning.
2: Good morning.
1: How are you doing, sir?
2: Wonderful.
1: Good. I'm talking about a CIA agent, former CIA agent, who was rung up on charges of lying on his job application, saying he went to college where he didn't go to college, and then requisitioning $40 million worth of gold bars for work-related purposes.
2: Wow.
1: Right? What are we doing wrong?
2: Must be nice.
1: I tell you. Anyway, so we'll talk with Dr. Ken Flowers next hour, not about the CIA, even though I'm sure that would be fun. We'll talk to him about Lake Michigan College. That's coming up next hour, 7 to 8 o'clock, right here on the WSJM Morning Show. It's 6:54.
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11: From ABC News, I'm Sherry Preston. With the U.S. hitting targets in Iran and Iran retaliating against sites in Kuwait, where do things stand on the shaky ceasefire?
12: Growing concern the war in Iran could be ramping up. The U.S., for the second time this week, has launched attacks in southern Iran, targeting what officials say is a military site that was posing a threat to U.S. forces and shooting down 4 Iranian attack drones near the Strait of Hormuz. Hours later, the military of nearby Kuwait said it was responding to missile and drone attacks. The apparent escalation in the region threatens to undermine peace talks.
11: ABC's Sophie Flay. ABC News has learned the Department of Justice has launched a probe against the woman who sued President Trump in a civil case accusing him of sex assault. She was awarded $5 million but has not been paid anything. Here's ABC's Alex Mallon.
13: This is yet another person that President Trump has singled out as one of his top political enemies, his top political foes that have demanded that he pay for what they believe are transgressions against them and that now appear to be in the crosshairs of his Justice Department.
11: An engineer at Google is accused of using insider information to profit off prediction markets about what was going to be trending at Google. Here's ABC's Aaron Katursky.
14: There are now at least a dozen bills floating through Congress that would crack down on the way prediction markets are allowed to operate. So there is pressure on markets like Kalshi and Polymarket to prove that they actually can control insider trading on their platforms, or else they're might be bipartisan agreement to have Congress do it for them.
11: $40 million in gold bars found in the home of a former CIA official who is now accused of lying about his past. David Rush, a senior executive with top secret security clearance. In France, the lower house of parliament has just adopted a bill that will finally repeal a law against slavery. This is ABC News.
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11: Five divers trapped in that cave in Laos are cold but alive. The operation a dangerous one, says ABC's Britt Clinett at the foreign desk.
22: A gold miner's telling one of those divers they are hungry and tired but not injured. Rescuers outside the cave celebrating the news. But it is a race against time now to find a way to get the five miners out and find two more who are missing.
11: Divers say the tunnels in the cave are among the narrowest they've ever seen, some just 20 by 20 inches. Time to get down to business in Texas, where the name-calling has already begun in the upcoming Senate race. ABC's Jim Ryan is in Dallas.
23: His political idol, President Trump, is famous for the insulting nicknames he gives to his opponents. Now Ken Paxton is trying his hand at it.
24: Tofu Tallarico, six-gender Jimmy, James Tallarico.
23: Regarding tofu, James Tallarico responded at a rally in Houston.
25: I've been eating barbecue since before Ken Paxton's first indictment.
23: That indictment, by the way, was eventually dismissed. The Tallarico campaign has embraced one of Paxton's insults and is selling T-shirts emblazoned with Tallarico. Jim Ryan, ABC News in Dallas-Fort Worth.
11: Temu has been hit with a $232 million fine after European Union investigators found that the Chinese online retailer didn't do enough to protect consumers against harmful content or dodgy goods. In its ruling, the EU writing risk assessments are not box-ticking exercises. Temu has not commented on the fine. I'm Sherry Preston, ABC News.
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10: It's 7:05 on your Thursday morning. Thursday's arguably the best days of the week. It's Thursday, May 28th, 2026, 7:05 a.m. The temperature outside in Benton Harbor is 57 degrees. We have the same in St. Joseph. The same in New Buffalo right now. It's 56 degrees in South Haven and in Dowagiac, 55 in Buchanan. Everyone's heading toward a warmer high today. Let's see, in St. Joseph, probably going to get up to 69, 70 degrees. South Haven up to 68. Looks like Dowagiac, that's going to be one of our warmer spots around the area. 78 degrees for their high, 79 in Buchanan, and 79 degrees at the South Bend International Airport. That's what they're heading toward a high for today. Tonight's forecast, mostly clear skies, a low overnight around 53 degrees. Tomorrow, Friday, Saturday, Sunday, Monday, Tuesday, Wednesday. Here's the forecast for all those days, Friday through Wednesday. Mostly sunny, highs in the mid to upper 70s, maybe 80 degrees. The lows overnight probably topping out around the mid 50s. That's it. Beautiful. No precipitation in the forecast. No significant wind to speak of. It's going to be a little choppy on Lake Michigan today, so do watch that and watch out for any red flags that are posted. Don't get in the water if there's a red flag out there, as we expect today, just because of some of the winds coming out from the north. All right, some of the news from the WSJM newsroom. And by the way, we'll be talking with Dr. Ken Flowers, the president of Lake Michigan College, here in just a few moments. We'll be talking with him all hour long about Lake Michigan College, what's happening there, how it's going as the new president there, and what they're planning for in the future. First off, news from the WSJM newsroom. Residents living near a data center in Dowagiac have filed a class action lawsuit against the operating company. The suit claims constant noise from the facility has disrupted their lives and damaged their property enjoyment. WSJM's Andrew Green has this report.
0: Detroit-based law firm Little Sheets PC announced this week it's filed a federal complaint in the U.S. District Court for the Western District of Michigan against the Alliance Cloud Services LLC. That's owned by Hyperscale Data Incorporated, the company behind a data center expansion planned at the site and announced last month. The suit represents homeowners living within a one-mile radius of the facility, with one plaintiff saying the sound has made spending time outdoors nearly impossible. Attorney Laura Sheets, who is leading the case, says residents were never consulted before the large-scale operation moved into what had been a quiet area. The Dowagiac Data Center originally operated as a Bitcoin mining center, but the company announced recently it plans to relocate that operation, expand the site, and use it for AI. Hyperscale Data has declined comment on the class action lawsuit. Andrew Green, WSJM News.
10: The annual Benton Harbor Peace Walk and Peace Day reunion is scheduled for next week at Benton Harbor High School. It happens on Wednesday. Benton Harbor Area Schools Community Engagement Specialist Cindy Goodson says school board member Elnora Gavin established the walk in 2013. It has since become a tradition that challenges the entire high school student body to sign a 90-day peace pledge heading into the summer months.
1: And so if our community does that as a whole, our students have 90 days of peace, our communities have 90 days of peace, our families and the homes will have 90 days of peace, and it just becomes a community norm is the goal.
10: On June 3rd, the final day of school, students will gather at the high school at 8 in the morning and march to the Dr. Martin Luther King Jr. Monument in downtown Benton Harbor to hear speakers and recite the pledge. Goodson says the event successfully concludes the school year on what they say is a positive note.
1: They look forward to it. They look forward to being a part of something that is a positive change. The Benton Harbor High School students, they thrive on connection. They thrive on real connection, pure connection.
10: Goodson reported that more than 300 people signed the pledge last year. She's targeting 1,000 participants this year by encouraging signers to recruit friends and family. Anyone can take the pledge. You can look at it online. It's at peaceday247.com. And Great Lakes Search and Recovery, a Southwest Michigan nonprofit that assists police in locating persons missing in the water, has secured a grant for new equipment. Group officials say the gear will protect divers while retrieving human remains. Organizer President Jim Scholes says the nonprofit received $10,000 from the Sonar Equipment Fund of Minneapolis to buy new forward-looking sonar, which reduces the need to send divers into hazardous situations.
2: Quite often, a drowned person in moving water will get hung up in downed trees or logs, things like that. And if it's very limited visibility, the diver is basically going in blind and runs the risk of getting entangled in the tree.
10: Joel says the technology identifies underwater hazards before a diver enters the water. The new sonar unit will be integrated into the organization's remotely operated underwater vehicle to penetrate murky waters with zero visibility.
2: With using the ROV, our diver will be able to swim down, follow our line to the ROV, and know once they hit the ROV that just beyond that is the object we believe is the person that needs to be recovered.
10: Scholes founded Great Lakes Search and Recovery in 2018 following a career as a firefighter to provide closure to families who lose loved ones in Southwest Michigan waters. The new equipment has been ordered and is awaiting shipment. On a brighter note for our area waters, South Beach in South Haven has been named the best beach in Michigan, according to the USA Today 10 Best Readers' Choice Awards. Visit South Haven notes the destination near the South Pier and City Lighthouse is celebrated for its wide sandy shoreline, walkable access to downtown, and its scenic views. Spokesperson Jen Sistrunk says the beach has been a multi-generational gathering place for families. USA Today polled their readers to select the state's top 10 beaches. Other local spots making the list: Warren Dunes State Park in Sawyer at number 10, Tiscornia Beach in St. Joseph at number 7, and Silver Beach County Park in St. Joseph at number 4. So South Beach and South Haven getting the top nod in this one. This time they get the bragging rights. We'll see what happens. Maybe we'll motivate more people next year and get Silver Beach back to the top. All right, it's 7:11. It's the WSJM Morning Show. I'm Ken Lundberg. Thank you so much for joining us. We've got more news to talk about. In fact, we'll talk this whole hour with Dr. Ken Flowers. He is the president of Lake Michigan College. Let's say good morning to him. He's in the studio here. Dr. Flowers, good morning. Good to see you again.
4: Yeah, great. Thanks for having me. I really appreciate it.
10: Last time you were in here, you were not the president of the college. Now you are. That's a great compliment. How are things going?
4: Things are going great. It's been a wonderful transition, just finishing up my sixth week. And so I've been really busy visiting local communities, introducing, you know, Al Pashoka has been with me going to different townships and introducing myself to those groups, just welcoming us to them and them to us, to kind of letting them know that I'm here and just really kind of just reintroducing myself to the community. I've been in the community my entire life.
10: Yeah.
4: But again, making sure people know that we're there for them and going to be there to help them.
10: Yeah, and we appreciate Al Pashoka helping to set up this interview today.
4: Yeah.
10: And some of the things that we thought we might talk about is talking about how Lake Michigan College continues to position its programs for the area's future in a number of different ways. What do people need in the workforce? What do they need in the economy? What will satisfy people as far as their academic requirements to get to their futures? So we'll talk about that this hour, if that's all right.
4: Sure.
10: But we'll also talk about you, Dr. Flowers. And so if you don't mind, let's start with your origin story and go from there.
4: Yeah, so I have lived in this entire 10-mile radius my entire life.
10: Huh.
4: And so my wife and I, I lived in Sotus, Michigan, a couple of brothers and sisters, and really just kind of grew from there. And my dad is the one that kind of followed closely in his footsteps. He got me in the trade early on and really just started, and that was my start at Lake Michigan College, really working in the trade.
10: What trade?
4: Skilled mold making. So I started Hanson Mold as an apprentice. And so my career as an apprentice has really got me an education because my dad was an apprentice and really followed in his footsteps and followed in him getting a degree. So he was a working dad, got his degree, and I really followed that and emulated that. So really what kind of motivated me to see it could be done.
10: Yeah.
4: And then just kind of followed those footsteps along the way and really got into education. I really loved teaching as part of that apprenticeship program and saw that I enjoyed it. And then that's what really got me into teaching was, like, I missed it when I was an apprentice and then taught other apprentices when I completed. I saw that I really enjoyed teaching people things. So that's what got me into the college.
10: Yeah. Does that program still exist today?
4: Yeah. Oh, yeah. It's flourishing. Apprenticeship is really flourishing. We've moved out of just the skilled trades area. Now we're looking to grow apprenticeships in every areas because, again, it builds those foundational skills to make you a stronger employee.
10: Yeah. What is the secret sauce for a community college? What makes it successful?
4: Really, the thing is building those foundational skills. You know, it's a two-year program. And one of the things that people don't understand is a lot of the things that we teach, whether it be welding, machining, nursing, those are hard skills to learn. And you don't learn those skills overnight. And so really making sure that you're building those foundational skills, but also listening to community. So those are the skills that our community needs. Again, that's the whole idea behind a community college, is we fit that region that we serve.
10: Yeah.
4: And so that's really what makes that happen. So we're constantly out there listening, being part of groups. You know, I just got added to the board of the Connexus board, Cornerstone Alliance board, even Crazzle, working with all those different groups to make sure, whether it's Visual Performing Arts, or it's skilled trades, or it's healthcare, or it's even arts and sciences, listening to all those groups and making sure that we're providing students what they need, but also employers what they need.
10: Yeah, as you're going around on your tour to reintroduce yourself to people as the president of Lake Michigan College, what are you hearing back from them?
4: The incredible part is we're hearing that people really love the college and what we're doing. And so what we've been doing, again, and this is our 80th year, what we've been doing for 80 years has been going great.
10: Yeah.
4: You know, It was unsolicited. Our college was voted number one by Smart Asset in the state of Michigan, and so, and 13th nationally. So again, we're doing something well. And so it's one, yes, president is one thing, but we have an incredible staff throughout at every level helping to make sure that those things happen.
10: Yeah, yeah. 13th nationally.
4: Yeah.
10: That's amazing.
4: It is amazing.
10: I mean, community colleges, they dot the... I went to community college out in my home community as well. They're all over the nation, but 13th National, Lake Michigan College.
4: Yeah, very proud of that.
10: Yeah, should be. All right, well, talking with Dr. Ken Flowers. He is the president of Lake Michigan College. We're going to continue this conversation on the video live stream right now. Here on the radio, we're going to get a sports update. Dave Wolf.
5: Spencer Torkelson homered, doubled twice, and drove in three of the Tigers' four runs, while five Tigers pitchers combined on a two-hitter, as Detroit snapped a seven-game home losing streak with a 4-0 shutout win over the LA Angels. Casey Mize struck out six before leaving with a groin injury. Detroit wraps up the series this afternoon at 1:10 at Comerica Park with Jack Flaherty on the mound here on Newstalk Sports 94.9 WSJM beginning at 12:45. The Cubs snapped a 10-game losing streak with a 10-4 win over Pittsburgh behind five RBI from Ian Happ, while the White Sox crushed Minnesota 15-2 as rookie David Sandlin retired 18 straight hitters in his Major League debut. In the NBA playoffs tonight, Oklahoma City visits San Antonio for Game 6 of the Western Conference Finals, with the Thunder leading the series 3-2. In the NHL, Carolina blanked Montreal 4-0 to take a 3-1 series lead in the Eastern Conference Final. And in the WNBA, Toronto beat Chicago 111-104 as Nayara Sabali scored a career-high 29 points. In high school softball from yesterday, Lakeshore swept St. Joe in a doubleheader, winning 11-0 and then 10-0. With sports, I'm Dave Wolf.

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6: Mostly sunny today, highs in the upper 70s, winds at 10 miles per hour. Overnight, mostly clear, lows in the low to mid 50s, winds at 5 to 10 miles per hour. On Friday, mostly sunny, highs of around 80, winds at 5 to 10 miles per hour. On Saturday, mostly sunny, highs in the mid-70s. I'm WSBT22's weather forecaster Aaron May.
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8: 58 degrees in Benton Harbor, 58 in St. Joseph, heading locally to a high of maybe 69, maybe 70 degrees. We're talking with Dr. Ken Flowers. He's the president of Lake Michigan College. We're talking with him this hour about his vision for the college. We were just delving into the origin story a few moments ago, and Ken shared he once rode his bike to Lake Michigan College as a kid, and now he can ride his bike anywhere he wants. Have you ridden the bike in the hallways yet?
9: I have not.
8: All right.
9: No.
8: Will you?
9: No.
8: All right, fine. All right. But why did you want to be president of Lake Michigan College?
9: It was one of those things I started thinking about 15 years ago.
8: Okay.
9: So it's been in the making. And because I had incredible mentors, you know, through that process. I remember asking Dr. Chuck Phillip, who's a VP at the time when I was starting, hey, why are you a VP? Why did you want to be that? Just like you're asking me now.
8: Yeah.
9: And he said, impact. And in the classroom, you impact those 15 to 20 in front of you. But once you grow into a dean, into leaders, you have greater impact on more people.
8: Yeah.
9: And that really resonated with me. And then on top of that, I work with Dr. Bob Harrison, who was a former president, was an incredible mentor to me. And just watching him and seeing what he was doing, it's like, you know, I can really do this. This is something that I see the impact that he makes to continue to grow the college, continue to grow the community with partners. And so I really saw that opportunity that I could do that. But one of the things that really helped me is I started telling people that, you know, I see myself. I want to be a president someday. Get other people seeing me in that role as well. And, you know, Dr. Gaboski, I tell the story, his first week at the school, he kind of called me in. He's like, well, I hear you want to be president someday. And it was something somebody else told him.
8: Yeah.
9: And he's like, well, give me 10 years and we'll see. And he said, I plan on being here for 10 years. So he was here exactly 9 years. So really, though, but letting him know that then, he kind of saw that at me. And then he helped me through along the years with things that could be helpful for a president.
8: Yeah. And that's great succession planning.
9: Yes.
8: When you talk about that, because a lot of times you go out and you see colleges, universities, they have to go out and do an external search, which sure. is great, right? You want to find, look at the field and see what is available out there.
9: Right.
8: But at the same time, getting somebody who knows the college, who loves the college, who's been there, that's great.
9: Yeah, and the board did their due diligence to make sure that I was the right person. So yeah. Really had a great conversations with our board, with our staff, with our faculty. I mean, I went through the whole interview process. It was a full day and a half, but really got a lot of great support through that process. So it went very well.
8: What are those conversations like when you're talking with the board members, people who have the decision of whether or not you'll be president?
9: Really talking about things like what is your vision?
8: Yeah.
9: You know, what do you see for the college's future? And really just kind of resonated around that. And really, you know, I tell people the vision should be pretty simple. You know, when a student sets in front of you, your vision is to make sure that they get where they need to be successful. And you want to make sure, again, is successful to family sustaining wages, economic mobility, all those things. And also for them, local employers, to make sure they have the talent pipeline they need to be successful as well. So again, that's a foundational community college vision.
8: Yeah.
9: And that's my vision. Again, that's how I've been successful, because I'm a product of that community college.
8: Yeah. So how do you deploy that vision tactically, strategically and tactically here at Lake Michigan?
9: Well, so I've been each group. So I've met with multiple internal groups. So whether it be HR, whether it be residence hall, all of the individuals, and I'm saying that same thing to them.
8: Yeah.
9: Every single time, and being consistent with that message, saying, listen, the reason for us to be here is to provide the best student experience we can provide. And again, provide the community what they need.
8: Yeah. From time to time, we hear State of the Union addresses. We hear State of the City addresses. If you were to provide a State of the College address, what would you run through as your successes and your challenges?
9: Yeah, so really the successes are we have great foundational people at the college. So really, I think from a staffing and from the people that work there from top to bottom, the incredible staff. When you talk about transition, you know, our CFO, so we have a brand new CFO, brand new president over the course of 2 months,
8: wow.
9: Right? But we've both worked together for 20 years.
8: Yeah.
9: And so it's been a great transition. So that's solid. I'm really excited about the staff we have. So that's good. And also too, the programming that we offer, the growth that we're seeing with students in the program, that's good. But there's also challenges, resource allocation, resource challenges, enrollment cliff. There's a possibility, again, we're looking at population decline locally. So again, those are issues as well. So those are problems that we need to talk about and get in front of us. You've talked about AI.
8: Yeah.
9: You know, how are we progressing with AI? A lot of us are still floundering with it. It's like how to grab a hold of it. It's changing so quickly. You know, people are saying that, well, AI is going to replace a lot of jobs. And we're looking at it as a place of, because I've even had people come to me. It's like, Ken loves AI. Is he going to replace? It's like, no, I want to augment what we do.
8: Yeah.
9: Right. But we have to build a foundation to do that. We have to lead the community on that. I've been meeting with community members, businesses. Many businesses don't know how to incorporate it into their business.
8: Yeah.
9: So we're going to try to get something together. Do we bring the local community together to show, hey, let's how we build AI collectively? Because I was at a meeting last week. Chad White, who runs local St. Joe Pizza Hut and all of those areas, he was telling me all these incredible things he's doing.
8: Mm.
9: So, you know, he's doing something incredible. There's lots of other people. We just need to bring that together and kind of grow collectively the community.
8: How do the instructors feel about AI and implementing it as part of their curriculum?
9: It's a mix because it's so new. Some are totally against it because they see students not doing their own work.
8: Yeah.
9: Right. So they want students to understand, hey, you need to do your own work.
8: Yeah.
9: So, but some also see it as a great tool of learning to help, again, augment their work. But many students have to realize it's like, they still have to understand and know the foundational things. We can't have our nursing students using AI and anatomy and then try to turn around and be a successful nurse.
8: Right.
9: It's just not going to happen.
8: Yeah.
9: So our nursing faculty, all of our, we're all kind of grappling with how to address it still because it's still kind of unwieldy, but we're working towards it.
8: Yeah, I mean, you think about AI, and if you think about it as a tool in the hands of a craftsman, it's going to do great things because the craftsman knows where to set the initial boundaries and what good looks like and what great looks like. And in the hands of a novice, somebody who doesn't know what that good should look like, take journalism, for instance, if you throw AI into that situation, it's not going to come back with the product that you're that's going to win you a Nobel Peace Prize or inform the community.
9: Yeah, and so and there's this part of building the foundational skill that you keep the memory. If everything that you're doing, you're turning around and asking a chatbot how to get something done, when you're in a medical field and you have an emergency, you can't do that, right? And so you have to build those foundational skills. And again, it's a great augment. I use it every single day.
8: Yeah.
9: But again, I know I'm looking for a certain answer, and I know to apply what I learn. And that's really what we need to teach people how to do.
8: Yeah. Are you going to offer a course in critical thinking? Because I see that as a big loss for the kids these days.
9: Critical thinking is a component that we try to incorporate in all of our courses.
8: Sure.
9: Right? So it's one of a key component, but we're looking at offering courses on AI and also how to implement it in our coursework.
8: Yeah. Okay. We're talking with Dr. Ken Flowers, president of Lake Michigan College. We're going to continue this conversation on the video live stream right now here on the radio. We're going to break for some financial news from our friends at Bloomberg. No AI voices that you hear. Well, mostly somebody snuck one in the other day and I had to berate them. Okay, we'll be back in just a moment. This is WSJM.
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16: This is a Bloomberg Money Minute. Toyota is hitting a major geopolitical roadblock. The automaker's sales have slid for a third straight month with disruptions from the Iran war rippling across its business. Global sales dropped 3.7% from a year ago. By the way, Toyota's exports to the Middle East have slumped 92%. Well, renewed clashes in the Middle East is driving gains for oil and fueling concerns about inflation. Investors are watching for signs that higher energy costs are dragging on consumer spending. Stock futures are seeing losses this morning. And more than 10 million patients will regain insurance coverage for Eli Lilly's obesity shot Zepbound following a policy reversal by CVS. The pharmacy benefit manager previously restricted the drug after securing a better price for Wegovy through a deal with rival Novo Nordisk. CVS restored access after Lilly agreed to lower Zepbound's price for many health plans. Lilly's new weight loss pill will also be available starting June 1st. Courtney Dunahoe, Bloomberg Radio.
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14: Sorry, one second. It's a great conversation that we're having. If you're missing the video live stream, you're missing a lot. We'll bring it back to the radio here in just a few moments. But good morning and welcome again to the WSJM Morning Show. I'm Ken Lundberg. It's Ken times two this morning. Yeah. We joked about that on the email chain. Dr. Ken Flowers is here. He's the president of Lake Michigan College. We were just talking about AI and community colleges and learning, and we'll continue that conversation. We'll also talk about some of the campus culture at Lake Michigan College and what they're doing there to make that better. So that is, and it's already great. It's already great. You hear nothing but good things about the Red Hawk future there. So we'll talk about Lake Michigan College some more with Dr. Ken Flowers here in just a few moments on the WSJM Morning Show. We'll also get some news updates. We've got the latest world and national news from ABC coming up. First, a check of the weather. The forecast for today does call for mostly sunny skies and a high probably around 69, 70 degrees in Benton Harbor and in St. Joseph. In the warmer areas of southwest Michigan, talking to Dowagiac, Niles, Buchanan, probably going to get up to 76, 77, maybe 78 degrees today. It's going to be a beautiful day. And in fact, the forecast through at least next Wednesday does not call for any precipitation. Don't see any rain in the forecast right now. It's just mostly sunny skies. Highs in the mid to upper 70s and lows in the mid 50s for the balance of the week. We've got 7:37 on the clock. More news right now.
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18: ABC News, I'm Sherry Preston. The U.S. military this morning is calling it an egregious ceasefire violation. Missiles intercepted by Kuwait, launched by Iran. Worries about the state of the ceasefire sending oil prices up again in early morning trading. Sources tell ABC News the Justice Department is now investigating E. Jean Carroll, the woman who accused President Trump of sexual assault and won a $5 million civil judgment against him. Here's ABC's Alex Mallon.
19: It's unclear what precedent there is for the Justice Department getting involved in a civil deposition that does not relate in any way to a statement that's related to federal law enforcement. Again, the Justice Department was in no way at any point involved in this lawsuit that was brought by E. Jean Carroll until President Trump sought to have the case dismissed.
18: Nine people are still unaccounted for and presumed dead after the rupture of a chemical tank in Washington state. Two people are confirmed dead. This is ABC News.
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14: 7:38 is the time. It's Thursday, May 28th. Happy birthday to my mom. It's her birthday today.
9: Wow, happy birthday.
14: Yeah, 81.
9: Wow.
14: Yeah, I probably shouldn't have told that. Some of the news coming up in the WSJM Newsroom just after 8 o'clock this morning. Cass County is about a day away from not having a single attorney in their prosecutor's office. Cass County, yeah, that's the warning from the former Cass County prosecutor, Victor Fitz, who held a press conference yesterday informing residents about severe staffing shortages there. And in fact, the whole prosecutor's office basically walked out. So we'll tell you a little bit more about what's happening over in our neighboring Cass County. That's coming up. Also, St. Joseph City Commissioners have passed a resolution supporting the creation of a regional transit authority in Berrien County. We'll tell you more on that. And problems at area beaches drawing some more law enforcement presence. We're talking about Silver Beach. We're talking about Gene Clark Park. We'll talk about what's happening. That's coming up just after 8 o'clock right here on the WSJM Morning Show. It's 7:39 on the video live stream. We continue our conversation with Lake Michigan College President Dr. Ken Flowers. That's happening right now.
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18: I'm Beth Fisher. Governor Gretchen Whitmer signed a bipartisan bill to upgrade Selfridge Air National Guard Base. The $152 million will upgrade the runways to ensure the base is ready for new F-15 EX fighter jet missions. Selfridge contributes about $850 million to Michigan's economy. An alleged drunk driver arrested after hitting an officer. It happened last night in East Point. Investigators say a detective trooper was driving on 9 Mile when he saw a car stopped at a stop sign. After the trooper entered the intersection, police say the woman drove through the stop sign and hit the marked MSP patrol car. No one was hurt, but the woman was arrested. Michigan's abortion laws will remain intact following a ruling from a federal court. The U.S. Court of Appeals for the Sixth Circuit dismissing a lawsuit by Right to Life Michigan and other anti-abortion activists looking to undo the law. I'm Beth Fisher for the Michigan News Network.
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22: The Detroit Tigers snapped their 7-game home losing streak with a 4-0 shutout win over the LA Angels on Wednesday. Spencer Torkelson powered the offense, homering, doubling twice, and driving in 3 runs as 5 Tigers pitcher combined on a 2-hitter. Casey Bice struck out 6 in 4 scoreless innings before leaving with a right groin injury, while closer Kenley Jansen also exited with a groin issue in the 9th. Drew Anderson picked up the win in relief, as Detroit will host the matinee finale against the Angels this afternoon at 1:10 at Comerica Park. Jack Flaherty gets the start. And you can hear the game on News Talk Sports 94.9 WSJM with a pregame show at 12:45. And around Major League Baseball, the Cubs finally snapped their 10-game losing streak with a 10-4 win over Pittsburgh. Ian Happ had a huge night in his hometown, blasting a 3-run home run and driving in 5 runs. The White Sox crushed Minnesota 15-2, behind Chase Meteor's first career Grand Slam, while rookie pitcher David Sandlin retired 18 straight batters in his Major League debut. In the NBA playoffs tonight, Oklahoma City visits San Antonio for Game 6 of the Western Conference Finals. The Thunder lead the series 3-2 and can punch their ticket to the NBA Finals for a second straight year with a win tonight. In the NHL's Stanley Cup playoffs, Carolina moved within 1 win of the Stanley Cup Final after blanking Montreal 4-0 last night. Sebastian Aho, Jordan Stahl, and Logan Stankoven all scored during a late first-period surge, while Frederick Anderson stopped all 18 shots he faced for his third playoff shutout. The Hurricanes now lead that series 3-1. WNBA action saw Toronto beat Chicago 111-104. Nayar Sabali scored a career-high 29 points for the Tempo, where rookie Sidney Taylor dropped 27 for Chicago. Tonight, Caitlin Clark and the Indiana Fever visit the Golden State Valkyries at 10 o'clock. In Midwest League Baseball, West Michigan edged Lansing 6-5, South Bend rolled past Fort Wayne 13-5, and Dayton beat Great Lakes 3-2. And high school sports, Lakeshore softball swept St. Joe with an 11-0 and 10-0 win. In girls soccer district action, Three Rivers beat Comstock 7-1, it was Gull Lake over Plainwell 2-0, and Grand Rapids South Christian edged Otsego in overtime 3-2. Tonight in district championship soccer, St. Joe hosts Vicksburg in Division 2 at 6 o'clock, while Michigan Lutheran faces Brandywine in Division 4 at Arley of the Lake, starting at 5 o'clock. The rest of the scores from last night and the schedules for today's games are on this station's website. With your morning sports for Thursday, May 28th, I'm Dave Wolf.
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14: Hey, it's Ken Lundberg with the WSJM Morning Show, reminding you to tune in to Core Conversations. It's a new podcast from Core Well Health. On this latest episode, Natalie Baggio sits down with Dr. Sonia Moten for an important discussion about behavioral health, mental wellness, and the power of compassionate care. Dr. Moten shares how personal family experiences inspired her career in psychiatry and explains why so many people struggling with mental health challenges often go undiagnosed or untreated. You'll hear about the growing need for behavioral health services here in Southwest Michigan, the stigma many people feel when asking for help, and why they say it's completely normal to feel uncertain or afraid when taking that first step. 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
6: Mostly sunny today, highs in the upper 70s, winds at 10 miles per hour. Overnight, mostly clear, lows in the low to mid 50s, winds at 5 to 10 miles per hour. On Friday, mostly sunny, highs of around 80, winds at 5 to 10 miles per hour. On Saturday, mostly sunny, highs in the mid 70s. I'm WSBT 22's weather forecaster Aaron May.
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14: 59 degrees in Benton Harbor and the same in St. Joseph right now. Let's see, looking at the video live stream. Diane says, years ago, my son took advanced BSHS classes at LMC, totaling about a year at U of M, but U of M would not accept some of this credit transfer. Because of an instructor issue, and has that been worked out since then? Do you run into those kinds of issues?
9: We do run them, especially at universities. So those conversations really need to happen at the forefront, because classes don't always transfer. So it's always helpful to know what the students are taking, plus what their long-term plans are.
14: Yeah.
9: So if a student comes in and says, hey, I want to go to MSU, we know there's a certain set of courses that transfer to MSU or Michigan, but some of the bigger schools many times don't play ball with that. And usually it is a faculty issue, because those are the ones that we connect with to help accept those classes.
14: Sorry to just drop that question on you.
9: Oh, no. Yeah. It happened to me personally. I have over 90 credits. I had at one point, I have more now, 90 credits. I go to transfer to a school and they only took 40 of them.
14: Oh.
9: So really you're starting over. And you're not just starting over from your time, but also your resources, your finances.
14: Yeah.
9: I couldn't afford to get back to that point.
14: Yeah. So yet another one of those boxes that you have to check. Have that conversation early.
9: Yeah.
14: Before you go forward.
9: So that's why we've hired some more advising, more coaching staff, to really have those deep conversations with students about what you want to do. Because we don't want them taking wasted time or wasting classes at our college.
14: Yeah.
9: You know, again, those are resources that they can move towards other things. So if we know, hey, I want to go to MSU, other places, we can help with that.
14: Yeah, we're talking with Dr. Ken Flowers. He is the president at Lake Michigan College. Let's make this part of our Moody on the Market update, which is brought to you by Insurance Management Service. Call IMS today. They are your local auto owner's insurance agency in St. Joseph and in Niles. And this is your opportunity to give your pitch for LMC, Lake Michigan College. So when you meet somebody from out of the area, maybe it's an employer, maybe it's a parent, maybe it's a prospective student, what do you tell them about Lake Michigan College?
9: Well, really, I think what I explain to them is our vision is to be a hub for opportunity for students and for the community. You know, that means helping them earn degrees and credentials, but moving them into family-sustaining wages. Then along with helping, again, as I stated earlier, helping our companies find employees, be that talent pipeline.
14: Yeah.
9: So that's really, and then being empowering the community economically, civically. You know, that's something that we're looking to get involved in more, too, just the civic nature of like, hey, we need to be more civil to each other. You know, so those are things that I would tell people.
14: Yeah. What does that look like, the civil note? What does that look like in practice?
9: Well, it's training.
14: Yeah.
9: You know, it's really just trying to show people how we treat each other. Because we've seen a lot of that not locally, we've seen it nationally and worldwide, where we're seeing it's like, hey, why are we treating, there's no reason to treat each other that way.
14: Yeah.
9: And most, 99 out of 100 people, we do well, but it's that many, many times it's like, how do we help people learn how to treat each other better?
14: Yeah, one of the things I saw this morning was it's a struggle for teenagers to get summer jobs. And part of the struggle now is because their eyes are married to their screens. And they don't even meet the eyes of the people that they're potentially going to work with.
9: Yeah, we see a lot of that, especially after COVID.
14: Yeah, COVID was part of it.
9: We saw a lot of that after COVID, where because they sat behind a screen all the time. So again, that personal connection, not being able to talk well to adults.
14: Yeah.
9: So we see that too.
14: Yeah, yeah. We could have let's design a program at LMC. I see this is Ken bringing ideas.
9: Yeah, sure.
14: This Ken, not that Ken, bringing ideas where you learn how to operate in the world without a smart device.
9: Yeah.
14: That'd be kind of cool. We could even do a field trip, like 2 weeks without smart devices.

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1: 7:56 WSJM Morning Show. Just a few minutes away from 8 o'clock. The latest world and national news from ABC. Then our local news from the WSJM newsroom. Why didn't you tell me about this earlier, Dr. Ken Flowers? The Fab Lab is having Maker Day today.
14: Yeah.
1: At noon, it looks like an open house. Stop in and get your questions answered. Find out about the lab and what we have to offer at the community drop-in anytime between noon and 6 p.m. for a look at the Fab Lab. That's cool.
14: That is cool. That group, Chad D and his team, do an incredible job of, again, bringing people in. And even that space has grown and changed over.

0: years from what they've done, just to fit what the needs are and what the interests are of the community.
1: Yeah.
0: And so people come in that are interested in making something. They have ideas, whether it be entrepreneurial, just for fun. It's actually has a great family atmosphere too. What Chad's done with that group has really expanded the impact of, we bring families in and they build projects as a team. So it really helps with the family unit.
2: Yeah, they've got 3D printers, vinyl cutters, laser cutters, design software, wood shop, sewing machines, CNC routers, hand tools. That is like heaven right there. Well,
0: I tell people all the time, if I ever thought I'd be buying sewing machines 10 years ago, but yeah, it's incredible. And they're computerized.
1: Yeah. Right?
0: So we have cosplay groups that come in and build costumes.
1: I bet.
0: So it's really popular.
2: That's awesome. We're talking with Dr. Ken Flowers, president of Lake Michigan College. Had you the Harry Potter wand, what would you change about community college? Would you change either LMC or overall?
0: Yeah, I think what I change really is the ability to provide access. I think students come in, 70% of our students get some form of financial aid, some form of resources, but the paperwork and all of that leading up to it really many times creates a barrier. You know, so if I could make that process easier, because right now, every one of the students that graduated in our community in 2026 have access to free college.
1: Yeah.
0: And so being able to offer that in a way to where it's easy for them to come in, complete the paperwork. Again, we have great staff that help them, but it's the angst of doing it for many times those individuals. So, I mean, everything else is pretty incredible, but many times I see that barrier where students are afraid or families don't want to complete that paperwork. So I wish we could find a way to make that easier, more comfortable for families. Again, our team does an incredible job when the students show up to do it. It's just a getting them to come in and say, it's okay, we'll help you, we'll get it done. Because they go all over the community and do FAFSA nights and do other things, but it still feels like it's a barrier.
2: Yeah, FAFSA itself, any parent or student who's had to go through that, the federal government, not easy to work through.
0: Yeah.
2: And their forms and their deadlines and everything else. But yeah, we're glad that you're focused on it. We're glad that you're thinking about it and helping making it easier for our community members. So, Dr. Ken Flowers, president of Lake Michigan College, thanks for coming in. We appreciate you.
0: Thank you for having me.
2: Absolutely.
0: I appreciate it. Yeah.
2: Anytime, just let us know what you need. It's 7:59. We've got the latest world and national news coming up. For more information, you can go to lmc.edu and get more information.
0: LakeMichiganCollege.edu.
2: LakeMichiganCollege.edu.
0: Yeah.
2: We'll get that right. All right. It's 8 o'clock.
3: From ABC News, I'm Sherry Preston. The U.S. military slamming Iran for violating a fragile ceasefire. Kuwait saying it came under attack from Iran in the latest flare-up, all of it threatening ongoing talks. ABC senior Washington correspondent Rachel Scott has more.
4: President Trump now claims Iran is negotiating on fumes, rejecting the regime's demands to take control over the Strait of Hormuz in coordination with Oman.
5: Would you accept a short-term deal that allows Iran and Oman to control the strait? And would they have to open it immediately, or would you be open to that happening over a period of time?
6: No, the strait's going to be open to everybody.
5: And who would control it?
6: It's international waters. Nobody's going to control it. We're going to watch over it. We'll watch over it, but nobody's going to control it.
3: Israel's Air Force carrying out strikes on a southern suburb of Beirut, where Israel's military has issued a warning for people to leave the area, all of it causing oil prices to be up again today. The Trump Justice Department now investigating the woman who filed and won a civil suit against the president on sexual assault charges.
4: Sources tell ABC News the investigation is allegedly centered around whether Carroll committed perjury during her civil lawsuits against Trump. Carroll was awarded a $5 million civil judgment in 2023 that found Trump liable for sexually abusing her in a department store dressing room in the mid-1990s and defaming her.
3: ABC's Mary Bruce. It's still too dangerous around that chemical tank in Washington State to search for the 9 missing.
7: Images from inside the damage zone show a pile of contaminated gear roped off, all of it set to be destroyed. Fire boots covered in so-called white liquor, the toxic substance used in the papermaking process. More than 550,000 gallons of it spilled out when the tank ruptured early Tuesday. 2 people have died. The 9 workers still missing are now presumed dead.
3: That's ABC's Hannah Batah. 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
3: Federal agents finding $40 million worth of gold bars inside the home of a former CIA official who's now believed to have lied about his past.
10: Federal agents say they raided the Virginia home of David Rush and uncovered more than 300 gold bars, along with millions of dollars in cash and dozens of luxury watches. Court documents describe Rush as a, quote, former senior executive service-level employee with a top-secret security clearance.
3: That's ABC's Olivia Rubin. Former First Lady Jill Biden is speaking out about the debate performance that eventually forced him to end his reelection campaign. ABC's Andrea Fujii has more on her interview with CBS News Sunday Morning.
11: Jill Biden opening up about her husband's infamous 2024 debate performance.
12: I was frightened because I had never, ever seen Joe like that before or since.
11: She says she feared her then 81-year-old husband was experiencing a medical condition.
12: I don't know what happened. I mean, as I watched it, I thought, oh, my God, he's having a stroke. And it scared me to death.
11: During the debate, Biden often paused, stuttered, and spoke incoherently.
3: Joe Biden is suing the Justice Department this week to block the release of the transcript interviews and thousands of hours of recordings with his ghostwriter for the memoir. The Justice Department obtained them during the investigation into Biden's classified materials case, which went nowhere. I'm Sherry Preston, ABC News.
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2: 8:05 on your Thursday morning. Good morning and welcome again to the WSJM Morning Show. I'm Ken Lundberg. We've turned 60 degrees in Benton Harbor right now under some sunshine, a light breeze moving through. St. Joseph, 59 degrees, 58 in South Haven. It's 59 degrees in Buchanan. Heading toward a high today here in St. Joseph and Benton Harbor of probably 69, 70 degrees. That's what we're predicting right now. Buchanan, however, heading toward a high of 79 degrees. Yeah, full 10 degrees warmer. Same thing for Niles. They're heading up to toward 79 or 80 degrees. And Dowagiac, same thing as well. Yeah, Dowagiac heading toward 78, 79 degrees. It is going to be mostly sunny today, tomorrow, the next day, the next day, the next day, the next day. Yeah, I see nothing but mostly sunny skies in the forecast for the next several days. No precipitation in the forecast, as far as I can see. And again, we're looking at highs probably in the mid to upper 70s and the lows overnight in the mid 50s. So beautiful summer, open window weather is here. Some of the news from the WSJM newsroom. Cass County is about a day away from not having a single attorney in their prosecutor's office. Yeah, that's the warning from former Cass County Prosecutor Victor Fitz, who held a press conference yesterday informing residents about severe staffing shortages. Fitz resigned this month after 20 years in office, announced he's taking a new job as prosecutor for Branch County. Fitz blamed a lack of support from the Cass County Board of Commissioners for driving him and his staff away.
15: The commissioners and the administrator refused to listen to repeated warnings over the course of the last several years, but particularly in the last several months, that if they did not find a solution to a percolating attorney staffing crisis in my office, that these fine men and women working as attorneys in the prosecutor's office were going to leave.
2: Fitz claimed the staffing crisis could have been avoided with just a few thousand dollars. However, Cass County leadership disputes the claim. In a joint statement, Board of Commissioners Chair Jeremiah Jones and County Administrator Jennifer Renfrow said the county has approved retention raises, on-call stipends, additional positions, and a countywide compensation study to support the office. St. Joseph City Commissioners have passed a resolution supporting the creation of a regional transit authority in Berrien County. Berrien County Community Development Director Dan Fetty told commissioners last night the Michigan Department of Transportation will eliminate funding for TACADA, the Twin Cities Area Transportation Authority, and Benton Harbor's Dial-A-Ride service unless a regional replacement moves forward this year. Has to happen by October 1. Fetty explained a regional entity would merge TACADA, Berrien Bus, and Niles Dial-A-Ride. He says ongoing talks with MDOT, the Federal Transit Administration, and local governments are so far yielding positive results.
16: We've received assurances from both the mayor of Benton Harbor and board members of TACADA that they are on board with this. They agree that this is the right direction to move.
2: Fetty says TACADA would initially serve as a major component of the new agency because it has already the necessary infrastructure and buses for that project. The long-term goal, however, is a unified transit service that covers all areas of the county. Commissioner Michael Fernandez said the regional agreement would benefit all residents.
17: Words can't express how much it would mean to the community to have a functional countywide, you know, transportation system like this. He described several of the reasons, you know, that people rely on this for, you know, their health care. But in addition to, you know, just the basic humanities aspect of taking care of our population here, the economic benefits.
2: Fetty noted MDOT has committed to financing the new transit service at 100% for the first year, 80% for the second year, and 60% after that to allow the county time to establish a local revenue stream. He predicts an eventual property tax millage would be required for that. Those specifics are still undetermined. Fetty warned MDOT is serious about cutting TACADA funds by October 1st, calling this a crisis moment. And problems at area beaches are drawing more law enforcement presence. Yep, teens out of control. The Berrien County Sheriff's Department is partnering with the St. Joseph Department of Public Safety to guarantee Silver Beach County Park has sufficient police protection this summer. Sheriff Chuck Hyde updated the St. Joseph City Commission on Wednesday, announcing that two full-time deputies will be assigned to the beach. Hyde added that reserve deputies will also deploy to the beach when necessary and noted a county ordinance passed last year has successfully kept some troublemakers away.
18: That has paid off. We took several enforcement actions using the ordinance. We're working with the prosecutor's office because in some ways this ordinance has stiffer penalties than the Michigan state statute.
2: The ordinance permits the sheriff's department to charge individuals with trespassing for specific violations, resulting in a one-year ban from the park. St. Joseph Public Safety Director Steve Neubecker joined Hyde for the update. Neubecker stated that multiple local law enforcement agencies met to coordinate responses following a May 18th shooting at Gene Clark Park in Benton Harbor. During public comment, Jacqueline Elliott, a citizen in the neighboring Edgewater Dunes development, expressed concern, stating Gene Clark Park is deteriorating.
19: Residents of Grand Boulevard have been raising concerns with the Benton Harbor leadership for over a year now. There's been emails sent, meetings requested, calls to 911 made, and time after time the response has been the same there. The police show up eventually, they say they didn't see anything, they cite being understaffed and then leave. Promises are made and not kept.
2: Elliott noted that Benton Harbor Public Safety has pledged to increase patrols, repair security cameras, enforce parking, and close gates. Additionally, a new group called the Gene Clark Neighborhood Coalition has formed to hold the department accountable. Elliott asked if St. Joseph could assist since the beach impacts and impacts both communities, proposing supplemental weekend and evening patrols alongside better communication when large crowds move between Silver Beach and Gene Clark Park. She warned the coalition will take further action if conditions do not improve. That's a look at some of the local news that we're covering. We've got more to talk about. A couple of things. Weekend planner, St. Joe Today, talking about what to plan for this weekend. We'll have that in just a moment. Also, Here and Now, we'll have that. The podcast coming up in just a few moments. Talking with Julie Dunsing from Professional Hearing Services about your hearing health. That's all coming up in just a few minutes right here on WSJM.
20: Spencer Torkelson homered, doubled twice, and drove in three of the Tigers' four runs, while five Tigers pitchers combined on a two-hitter, as Detroit snapped a seven-game home losing streak with a 4-0 shutout win over the LA Angels. Casey Mize struck out six before leaving with a groin injury. Detroit wrapped up the series this afternoon at 1:10 at Comerica Park, with Jack Flaherty on the mound. here on News Talk Sports 94.9 WSJM, beginning at 12:45. The Cubs snapped a 10-game losing streak with a 10-4 win over Pittsburgh behind 5 RBI from Ian Happ, while the White Sox crushed Minnesota 15-2 as rookie David Sandlin retired 18 straight hitters in his Major League debut. In the NBA playoffs tonight, Oklahoma City visits San Antonio for Game 6 of the Western Conference Finals, with the Thunder leading the series 3-2. In the NHL, Carolina blanked Montreal 4-0 to take a 3-1 series lead in the Eastern Conference Final. And in the WNBA, Toronto beat Chicago 111-104 as Nayara Sabali scored a career-high 29 points. In high school softball from yesterday, Lakeshore swept St. Joe in a doubleheader, winning 11-0 and then 10-0. With sports, I'm Dave Wolf.
0: Time to plan our weekend with our friends with St. Joe Today. We have with us, as always, Danielle from St. Joe Today. What's up, Danielle?
21: Hey, Johnny.
0: We also have special guests joining us, Gary and Billy, both from the St. Joseph Junior Foundation. How are you guys doing?
22: We're doing well. Thank you.
0: Excited to talk to you guys about the great things that you guys are doing in our community. But first, let's get our weekend plans taken care of. Danielle, what are we up to this weekend?
21: Well, Johnny, you can head on over to Coach's Bar and Grill as they're hosting live music on the patio all weekend long. So on Friday, you can catch live music with Jason Curtis from 6 to 9. 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And then, of course, wrap up the weekend on Sunday with more live music featuring Don Savoy. And that's going to be happening on the patio from 2 to 5.
0: Very exciting. Also, the Lake Bluff Artisan Fair is back. Tell us more about that.
21: 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We're so excited for its return to downtown St. Joe. 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Just a huge shout out to our sponsors, Culver's of Stevensville. And while you're shopping the Bluff, don't forget to stroll down and check out the Krozzle Art Center's Summer Art Market. This event coincides with the Lake Bluff Artisan Fair, and it's just an awesome continuation on the Krozzle grounds, and that also runs from 10 to 5.
0: Love checking that out. And then I think last weekend was the first weekend for this, but the St. Joe Farmers Market returns this weekend.
21: It is continuing this weekend, Johnny. 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And just a reminder that this weekend is a very special weekend. We've got our first bag day. So the first 250 shoppers can grab a free tote bag from one of our farmers market vendors that morning.
0: Very nice. 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
21: We are. We just kicked that off last weekend as well, along with our farmers market. 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We host those at 10 a.m. and they start at the top of the North Pier by that dedication wall. And it's about a 45-minute walk, all leading you all the way down to the lighthouse, but you get a bunch of additional information. And also, if you're interested in volunteering, we're still looking for volunteers this summer. So head on over to stjoday.com/lighthouse to sign up.
0: That's awesome. Yeah, looking forward to checking that out. And then another great thing, the summer launch at the Inn at Harbor Shores.
21: They are kicking that off this weekend. So they are officially kicking off the summer season over at the Inn at Harbor Shores. You can join them on Saturday, May 30th from 4 to 7. It's a waterfront celebration that's going to be filled with music. I think they've got live music and a DJ as well. There's going to be cocktails, giveaways, and great summer vibes.
0: Awesome. Always good vibes at Pete's Cider Social. They have something cool this weekend, too.
21: You can join them on Sunday, May 31st for a special Pride at Pete's event that's happening from 2 to 6. 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
0: And then another place to check out is the Boardwalk. Tell me more about that.
21: They're hosting a really cool event on Sunday, so you can join them on May 31st from 9 to 12, but they're hosting a book market. 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
0: Nice. 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
21: Of course, just some reminders. We've got our Antiques on the Bluff. That is the first Sunday of the month, May through October. Family Night in the Plaza kicks off on Wednesdays, July 8th through August 12th. Coming up in the middle of July as well, we've got our Mike Hugh Memorial Car Show on Friday, July 17th. And then heading into August, we've got our Chalk the Block weekend, July 31st through August 2nd.
0: And if we want to find info on all this and more, where do we go?
21: 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We're located at 301 State Street in downtown St. Joe.
0: And as we mentioned, Gary and Billy are joining us from the St. Joseph Junior Foundation. Great to have both of you guys. I know we've talked a lot in the past, but for people that don't know what you guys do, give us a little brief history of you guys.
4: Well, I'd be glad to do that, Johnny. And by the way, I'm amazed the amount of activities that take place in our community.
0: Oh, yeah.
4: Thank you, Danielle, for that report. Sure appreciate it. Yeah, St. Joseph Junior Foundation was founded in the early 1950s, kind of in memory of a death of a young man. The Upton family had a son, and he was a college student and unfortunately had a boat accident, a sailing accident, and lost his life. And the Upton family was involved in sailing, and they thought it was very important for the young people of our area to learn about sailing, enjoy the sport, and also about water safety, which is a big, important function of our junior foundation. And just to enjoy the wonderful location that we have here in St. Joseph, to enjoy the river and the lake and the opportunities that they give us as participants of water sports here in southwestern Michigan. And I myself was a student when it first started up, later became an instructor and then a director of the organization, the foundation, when I was in college, and I've been a board member ever since. So it does go back a number of years. I believe it's around 75 years now that the Junior Foundation has been functioning.
0: Yeah, that's awesome. And it not only gives them a lifelong, you know, love for the sport of that, but also, like you said, that care and consideration and safety that is required when you're out on the water. So it's really awesome. And you, much like many others, are people that have been a part of it, but also as students, but then become instructors. And you got a lot of great people. But, you know, and Billy, you're joining us as well. Tell us a little bit more about your involvement and why you love doing this.
5: Yeah, so I started sailing at the sailing school when I was 8. I'm going on 12 years of sailing now, and I've been an instructor there for, I believe, 6 years. I took on the role of head instructor last year, and it's a great experience. It's honestly amazing being able to teach kids the fun of water sports and sailing and the safety that comes along with it.
0: And tell us about the classes that you guys offer, because I know you're kicking all that off or probably already have started some of that stuff, right?
5: Our classes begin June 8th would be our first day. So we have a large variety of classes. We have small boats that we teach for kids during the day on Opties and 420s. We have learn to race classes and race classes. So our race students head to regattas on a number of Fridays throughout the year, and they race against other West Michigan teams. That's a lot of fun. I did that. We have a new class this year. It's an adventure class. We'll see how that goes. It should be fun. We have a youth and adult intro to keelboat. We do private lessons. And then we have both a adult co-ed class and an adult women's class. And then we also have open sailing on Mondays.
0: Okay. This is a really great thing, a great organization. If we want to learn more about classes, any other ways that we can be a part of it, how do we learn more about the St. Joseph Junior Foundation?
5: All of our information on classes and availability for those classes is going to be at sjjf.org. We also have social media. We have Instagram and Facebook where you can find information as well.
0: Wonderful. Well, thank you guys all so much for the great work that you guys have been doing for many, many years. And thank you so much for joining us today.
4: Thanks for having us, Johnny. And appreciate it so much.
0: Absolutely. And Danielle, as always, thank you so much for planning our weekend for us.
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8: Mostly sunny today, highs in the upper 70s, winds at 10 miles per hour. Overnight, mostly clear, lows in the low to mid 50s, winds at 5 to 10 miles per hour. On Friday, mostly sunny, highs of around 80, winds at 5 to 10 miles per hour. On Saturday, mostly sunny, highs in the mid 70s. I'm WSBT 22's weather forecaster Aaron May.
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2: 823 WSJM Morning Show. It's Thursday, May 28th. 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
9: Hello.
2: Hi, Julie. It's good to see you.
9: Great to see you.
2: We have Here and Now. It's a podcast focused on your hearing health, and Julie comes in every week from Professional Hearing Services and tells us all the latest, greatest things that are happening, and we talk about hearing health, and we talk about hearing devices, which they have at Professional Hearing Services. We talk about their hearing screenings, etc. And from time to time, you hear me talking on the radio about tinnitus or tinnitus, however you want to pronounce it.
9: Absolutely.
2: We still have a different, we're going to agree to disagree on how it's pronounced.
9: That's
2: right. But what it is, explain tinnitus using your pronunciation. What is it, Julie?
9: So, really what it is, and we have a lot of people, actually, I just had someone message me the other day saying, I'm having this buzzing and this ringing, and, you know, I've done my own little research, and it says I need to contact you.
2: Yeah.
9: I'm like, perfect. But it really isn't ringing and buzzing, like true sounds in your ear. It's the perception of sound that your brain creates.
2: Yeah.
9: So really what happens is 90% of people that have tinnitus have some degree of hearing loss.
2: Okay.
9: Okay, right. So in your inner ear, where the little tiny hair cells are in your cochlea, when those hair cells become damaged, then your brain is, in a sense, kind of doing this phantom sound.
2: Yes.
9: To make up for the signals that your brain isn't receiving from that hearing loss.
2: Yeah.
9: So that's where that ringing and buzzing, you know, hissing. I mean, I've heard it described a whole bunch of different ways because it's different for everybody.
2: You know, and I think maybe, correct me if I'm wrong, but maybe some of the way to describe it so that you know whether or not you're having it is maybe you've been in an area where there's a prolonged loud noise. Mm-hmm. And it's that ringing in the ears after you leave that loud environment that persists for a little while. But in the case of folks who have the constant tinnitus, It can be annoying. It can cause anxiety. And as I've mentioned here many times for Professional Hearing Services, it can be the sign of an underlying condition, maybe even heart trouble.
9: Right.
2: You don't know.
9: You're absolutely right. And that's exactly. Tinnitus is a symptom of something else going on.
2: Yeah.
9: Is really what it is. We have a lot of people that, you know, it varies. I myself have had it happen or experienced it. And it can be related to caffeine, diet, you know, medication that
2: I never
9: you might
2: have
9: be
2: caffeine.
9: On. Never.
2: As I drink my four espresso shot coffee in the morning. Yeah.
9: Well, when you get up that early.
2: Mm-hmm.
9: But it is really, it can be related to anxiety, stress, all those kind of things.
2: So in the case of if it's a hearing loss and your brain is creating that sound to try to make up for the lost frequencies, there's help available.
9: Absolutely.
2: Tell us about that.
9: So we have so many people that as they have tinnitus, and then they wear their hearing devices,
2: yeah,
9: that it, in a sense, masks the ringing sound, because yeah, then they are hearing the sounds that they're supposed to hear.
2: Yes.
9: And so it does. It takes away their tinnitus. Now, we do have, you know, people that experience, will say at night, I mean, my tinnitus just roars because they take their hearing aids out.
2: Right.
9: Right. So we do have people, we've talked in the past about Lyric. We do have many people that have severe tinnitus, and then they wear that Lyric device because it does give them sound 24/7.
2: The Lyric device, for, if you don't know what it is, it's a smaller hearing device that fits inside your ear.
9: Right. Yep. It is. It's an extended wear hearing device versus like a daily wear hearing device, yeah, that you would put in and take out. And so that Lyric device, because it then transmit, you know, creates sound for you 24/7,
2: yeah,
9: you know, it is. It helps with that much for tinnitus relief.
2: It fills the void and it instructs your brain, don't create additional noise. I need nothing more. I've got everything covered.
9: That's right. That's right.
2: Yep. I love that. What are some of the common causes of, as far as noise related goes, noise causes that can create tinnitus?
9: So certainly, I mean, a lot of it is just noise exposure, right? Yeah. If you have
2: been rock to those concerts,
9: rock concerts. Yeah. I know. I don't know why when I say that, I think of you.
2: Thank you. Because Lindsey Buckingham, loudest artist out there. Yeah.
9: But that's certainly, you know, exposure to you know, just the work environments that you might be in.
2: Yeah. You're in a machine, tools, in an industry, manufacturing, that kind of thing, the power tools, mm-hmm, that repetitive noise keeps hitting those same frequencies over and over and over again. It's going to take a toll on you.
9: It is. Yep. Okay. And then, you know, that's certainly a big portion of it. A lot of others is just, you know,
2: maturing. Maturing. Seasoning.
9: That's right. Yes. We don't love to say aging, yeah, but you're right. Maturing.
2: Yeah.
9: I mean, that as well can just cause your hearing to deteriorate, and that causes, you know, that can cause that tinnitus as well.
2: Okay. Earwax blockages, ear infections, certain medications can also trigger both symptoms of tinnitus. And so if you're suffering any of these, Julie and the team at Professional Hearing Services has some management and treatment options for you. What is sound therapy?
9: So sound therapy, I mean, there's a number of great apps that you can use just on your phone. There's actual little machines, like, yeah, white noise machines.
2: Okay.
9: But in a sense, what it does is it creates a sound that, again, then helps to kind of mask the, yeah, sound that you're hearing, you know, or in the perception of that sound that you're hearing with tinnitus. So,
2: yeah, the white noise thing. And in fact, I saw a thing on one of the news feeds that I read, and it says it built into your iPhone, for instance, mm-hmm, there's a white noise machine built into that.
9: There is. Yep.
2: And mm-hmm, so you can, if you have your AirPods in or whatever, it can generate that for you. And you know, you may not have that, but again, you're not going to walk around with your AirPods all day.
9: Right.
2: Yeah,
9: right.
2: And you're not going to sleep with them all night and all, you know, batteries run
9: but
2: out
9: it,
2: and everything
9: it
2: else.
9: It certainly helps to have those apps running. Many of them have a timer, so it just, you know, can have help to create that sound while you're laying in that quiet room at night trying to go to bed,
2: yeah,
9: and then, you know, replace that buzzing in your ears.
2: Yeah. So if you're experiencing ringing in your ears, a great first step is get your hearing checked, and they can help you out with that at Professional Hearing Services in St. Joseph. Julie, we appreciate you.
9: I appreciate you and always love being here.
2: How can people find out more information about Professional Hearing Services?
9: Certainly. Our website is prohear.net, prohear.net. And as always, we have such an amazing team.
2: Yeah.
9: They, you know, answer the phones with smiles on their faces. They love to answer your questions. So that number is 269-982-3444.
2: I talk to a lot of people who use Professional Hearing Services, and all of them are happy. So thank you for doing what you do in our community.
9: Thank you.
2: All right. It's 8:31. We'll be back. It's the WSJM Morning Show. 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
3: ABC News, I'm Sherry Preston. The U.S. military says an overnight attack by Iran targeting Kuwait is an egregious violation of the ceasefire in the Middle East. A federal judge has declined to block an executive order by President Trump that would limit mail-in voting. The judge says the suit was filed too early since the administration hasn't moved to implement that order yet. A Google engineer now accused of using insider information to make bets on a prediction market that won him over $1 million. ABC's Aaron Katursky.
28: Google says he may have had access to the confidential, non-public information as part of his job, but actually using it to place bets on a prediction market is against company policy, and they've put the employee on leave. He is also charged with commodities fraud and wire fraud and money laundering.
3: At least 16 girls have been killed in Kenya after a fire roared through a dorm at a boarding school. Dozens more students, at least 80, are hurt. This is ABC News.
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3: I'm Beth Fisher. We'll find out later this morning whose names will appear before voters on the August primary ballot. There have been some disputes about petition signatures gathered by Republican gubernatorial candidate Perry Johnson. A document obtained by the Detroit News accuses Johnson's campaign staff of unlawful conduct and of running forms featuring about 10,000 signatures through a printer after the forms had been signed by voters in order to add an identification statement. Governor Gretchen Whitmer signed a bipartisan bill to upgrade Selfridge Air National Guard Base. The $152 million will upgrade the runways to ensure the base is ready for new F-15 EX fighter jet missions, which are set to arrive by 2028. A hiker was rescued on the Whaleback Hiding Trail Bluffs overlooking Lake Michigan in northern Michigan's Leelanau County Wednesday. The person reportedly had a medical emergency. They're expected to recover. I'm Beth Fisher for the Michigan News Network.
13: This is Perry Johnson, the Trump conservative for governor. 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And I approve this message so that we can finally bring quality and efficiency to state government.
15: Perry's on a mission. He's here to stay. Johnson's rising, gonna take a stand. The
16: Spencer Torkelson homered, doubled twice, and drove in three of the Tigers' four runs, while five Tigers pitchers combined on a two-hitter, as Detroit snapped a seven-game home losing streak with a 4-0 shutout win over the LA Angels. Casey Mize struck out six before leaving with a groin injury. Detroit wraps up the series this afternoon at 1:10 at Comerica Park with Jack Flaherty on the mound here on Newstalk Sports 94.9 WSJM beginning at 12:45. The Cubs snapped a 10-game losing streak with a 10-4 win over Pittsburgh behind five RBI from Ian Happ, while the White Sox crushed Minnesota 15-2 as rookie David Sandlin retired 18 straight hitters in his Major League debut. In the NBA playoffs tonight, Oklahoma City visits San Antonio for Game 6 of the Western Conference Finals, with the Thunder leading the series 3-2. In the NHL, Carolina blanked Montreal 4-0 to take a 3-1 series lead in the Eastern Conference Final. And in the WNBA, Toronto beat Chicago 111-104, as Nayara Sabali scored a career-high 29 points. In high school softball from yesterday, Lakeshore swept St. Joe in a doubleheader, winning 11-0 and then 10-0. With sports, I'm Dave Wolf.
17: 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One lucky winner scores an epic backyard prize package, a six-person hot tub from Pristine Pool and Spa, a gazebo tent, seven-piece wicker patio set, and a complete outdoor entertainment system. 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
8: Mostly sunny today, highs in the upper 70s, winds at 10 miles per hour. Overnight, mostly clear, lows in the low to mid 50s, winds at 5 to 10 miles per hour. On Friday, mostly sunny, highs of around 80, winds at 5 to 10 miles per hour. On Saturday, mostly sunny, highs in the mid 70s. I'm WSBT 22's weather forecaster, Aaron May.
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2: 8:43, it's the WSJM Morning Show. We've got our Moody on the Market update coming up in just a couple of moments. Temperature outside right now in Benton Harbor, we've got 61 degrees. Sunshine, beautiful sunshine, 61 degrees in St. Joe right now. South Haven, it's 60 and mostly sunny, 62 degrees in Dowagiac. The high locally here, I know the warmest spots are going to get up to 78 degrees. Dowagiac, you're listening. I know you are. But St. Joseph, probably going to get up to a high around 70 degrees today. Maybe 69, maybe 70 degrees. We'll have our Moody on the Market update in just a moment. But this is an interesting one I thought you might like to know about. A jury has awarded a man more than $800,000 after his cat became ill and died from eating raw pet food. Yeah, an $800,000 cat. Filed in the state of Oregon, the lawsuit alleged that owner Tim Hansen suffered the loss of his cat, Kira, to bird flu contracted from a Wild Coast pet foods product during the 2024-25 outbreak. Yeah, the four-year-old blue-eyed Siamese mix became ill shortly after eating the brand's chicken food in January 2025, which Hansen said he only fed her after the company promised it was testing its products for the bird flu virus. That's according to the court documents. Soon after, she became ill, the cat, Kira, and began gasping for air. Yeah, after a hospitalization that led to a roughly $8,000 vet bill, Hansen was forced to euthanize his family friend. Yeah, I told her I loved her so much, he said. Hansen initially asked Wild Coast Pet Foods to pay for the medical bill, but received absolutely no response. It was only then that he decided to sue them. That's when they responded. About the lawsuit itself, Hansen's attorney played comments by Wild Coast founder Tyler Duncan in a recorded deposition in court, during which he denied responsibility for the death. He said, "I'm familiar that the food did get pets sick. The owners then chose to euthanize a pet, right? The food itself did not kill the animal." That's a little insensitive. I mean, come on. I mean, you don't want, yeah. So anyway, Wild Coast's defense argued that the company did not act with malice and relied on a third-party lab to test for bird flu. The jury didn't care. They ultimately issued an $808,000 judgment in Hansen's favor. So he got the $8,000 for the vet bill. He got another $800,000 on top of it for care and suffering. But still, anyway, they said the attorney said the verdict sends a loud message to the pet food industry about the importance of accurate advertising. As far as what the owner said afterwards, he said, I wanted some accountability. I wanted to do whatever I could to help ensure that other cats don't get sick and other pet owners don't have to go through this. He's got a point. Okay. Anyway, all right, that's a look at some of that. Let's do our Moody on the Market update. Our Moody on the Market update is brought to you by Insurance Management Service. 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They are your local auto owner's insurance agency in St. Joseph and in Niles. Our sleuths are on the case. They're finding out what's going on, and they're bringing it to you. Cafe Tosi's owner has acquired a new building down on Lions Park Drive and plans to announce their plans soon. Yeah, the business person behind Cafe Tosi and Wally and Gertz, which is the Silver Beach concession operation, has acquired the former Outpost Sports building at Lions Park Drive and Park Street, about a block from Silver Beach. Ann Reitz confirmed the purchase in an email exchange with MoodyOnTheMarket.com. However, she is currently declining to share details on her plans for the location, other than to say the plans are exciting and they're coming soon. Not clear whether the new location will be in operation for this summer, but it's great to see that something is going to happen there. Yeah, the building underwent considerable remodeling after the Outpost departure, before hosting two short-lived seasonal restaurants over the past couple of years. Outpost Sports was a beach equipment and surf shop that operated there for decades in that location, as well as South Bend, New Buffalo, and South Haven. Reitz has been very successful for 33 years now at Cafe Tosi. The coffee, the pastry, the sandwiches, everything else. They're located at 516 Pleasant Street in downtown St. Joe. And Reitz looked back over the decades and said Cafe Tosi has continued to thrive and survive through many of the worldly ups and downs, through recessions, wars, 9/11, the worldwide pandemic. The fact that we're still standing and thriving is a testament to the wonderful staff that we've been fortunate enough to have through all of these years. Yeah. So 15 years ago, Reitz took over the struggling Silver Beach concessions operation and has continually upgraded and improved it year after year. She said in 2025, they invested their own funds to add 1,000 square feet of concrete for additional dining and retail opportunity. They added more tables, ADA compliance for all to enjoy. They also added retail outlets, rental buildings so they can offer the option of renting and or buying umbrellas, beach chairs, U.S. Coast Guard approved life preservers. They're even offering free manpower to set up your umbrella for you. So good entrepreneurial spirit, good business practices. Reitz said when you're at the beach concession stand, don't miss the opportunity to take a picture of the oversized beach chair that's shaped like the mitten, you know, the big old state of Michigan. She said tourists love it. Tourists and Michiganders alike love it. So anyway, so we look forward to understanding more about what she's going to do with the Outpost Sports building. But if you want to read that article, read some of the detail, read other stories as well, check it out. It's posted right now at MoodyOnTheMarket.com. 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
1: Growing city in America, Charlotte, North Carolina, is barreling toward a population of 1 million. The city is uniting behind a common phrase, no more. We're full. Growth has slowed in most large metros, but Charlotte added well over 20,000 people between 24 and 25, more than any other city in the country. And the suburb of Fort Mill, South Carolina, is the fastest growing area, with the population jumping 6.8%. It's only 20 minutes from uptown Charlotte. Overall, Charlotte's boom has the population at about 965,000, keeping the nation's 14th largest city, about 25,000 people shy of San Jose in 13th. A major driver in its growth was its affordability compared to similar cities. The locals are worried now because the swelling population is making it a lot more expensive, congested, and is pushing Charlotte closer to becoming an Atlanta that people there want to admit. We'll turn the page in 60 seconds. The Daily Buzz.
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1: Daily Buzz Part 2. There's a list going viral of everyday etiquette tips we should all know by now. They include holding the door, letting people exit an elevator before you enter, not playing music out loud on trains and buses, and if you're having a conversation, put your phone away. Here's an ambitious effort to save the brand of Hooters from going under. They're reworking their image to attract families, singles, and couples. After filing Chapter 11 bankruptcy last year, the chain's original founders have stepped back into leadership roles to clean up the restaurant's reputation. The company began swapping out the controversial uniforms late last year and brought back less revealing orange shorts. Along with the wardrobe change, management is overhauling the food quality, hoping to attract new customers with a casual neighborhood beach bar vibe. How many words per minute can you read? A speed reading video has gone viral on YouTube, and you can get in on the challenge. It flashes a word at a time on the screen, starting at 300 words per minute and working all the way up to 900 words per minute. There's a serious scientific idea at play here. It's called Rapid Serial Visual Presentation. And the basic idea is that you can read a lot faster if you stop having to scan the page and hear the words in your mind. The video lasts 2.5 minutes. See how long you can go. Check it out on YouTube. How fast can you read? Speed Reading Challenge. Finally, knucklehead news out of New Hampshire, where a 23-year-old guy is under arrest after police say he falsely reported that someone stole his car and crashed it. Officers responded to the crash, but the driver fled the scene on foot. A canine unit was called to track down the driver, and it turned out to be the same guy who had earlier reported the car stolen. The guy was arrested, is being held without bail because he was already out on bail from a previous case. Knucklehead. Paul L. at Midwest Family, SWMI, my email address. Send me things to buzz up.

0: Yesterday's history, tomorrow a mystery, today a gift. That's why it's called the present. I'm Paul Ann Decker. We'll buzz again tomorrow, Friday. Make it a great day.
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5: I'm Ken Lundberg. Cass County is currently less than 2 days away from not having a single attorney in their prosecutor's office. That's the warning from former Cass County Prosecutor Victor Fitz, who held a press conference yesterday warning residents about severe staffing shortages. Fitz resigned this month after 20 years in the office and announced he's becoming the new prosecutor for Branch County. Fitz blamed a lack of support from the Cass County Board of Commissioners for driving him and his staff away. He stated the office had 6 qualified attorneys in early May, but all of them will be gone by Friday.
6: The commissioners and the administrator refused to listen to repeated warnings over the course of the last several years, but particularly in the last several months, that if they did not find a solution to a percolating attorney staffing crisis in my office, that these fine men and women working as attorneys in the prosecutor's office were going to leave.
5: Fitz claimed the staffing crisis could have been resolved with just a few $1,000s. However, Cass County leadership disputes his claim. In a joint statement, Board of Commissioner Chair Jeremiah Jones and County Administrator Jennifer Renfrow said the county has approved retention raises, on-call stipends, additional positions, and a countywide compensation study to support the office. St. Joseph City Commissioners have passed a resolution supporting the creation of a regional transit authority in Berrien County. Berrien County Community Development Director Dan Fetty informed commissioners on Wednesday that the Michigan Department of Transportation has threatened to eliminate funding for the Twin Cities Area Transportation Authority, TCATA, and Benton Harbor's Dial-A-Ride service, unless a regional replacement moves forward this year. Fetty explained that plan would merge TCATA, Berrien Bus, and Niles Dial-A-Ride, noting that fragmented transit options have plagued the county for 40 years.
7: We've received assurances from both the mayor of Benton Harbor and board members of TCATA that they are on board with this. They agree that this is the right direction to move.
5: Fetty said the existing TCATA would initially serve as a major component of the new agency because it already possesses the necessary infrastructure and buses. The Berrien County Sheriff's Department is partnering with the St. Joseph Department of Public Safety to guarantee Silver Beach County Park has sufficient police protection this summer. Sheriff Chuck Hyde updated the St. Joe City Commission on Wednesday, announcing 2 full-time deputies will be assigned to the beach. Hite added that reserve deputies will also deploy to the beach when necessary and noted a county ordinance passed last year has successfully kept troublemakers away.
8: That has paid off. We took several enforcement actions using the ordinance. We're working with the prosecutor's office because in some ways this ordinance has stiffer penalties than the Michigan state statute.
5: The ordinance permits the sheriff's department to charge individuals with trespassing for specific violations, resulting in a one-year ban from the park. In the WSJM newsroom, I'm Ken Lundberg.
9: ABC News, I'm Sherry Preston. The U.S. military says an overnight attack by Iran targeting Kuwait is an egregious violation of the ceasefire in the Middle East. A federal judge has declined to block an executive order by President Trump that would limit mail-in voting. The judge says the suit was filed too early since the administration hasn't moved to implement that order yet. A Google engineer now accused of using insider information to make bets on a prediction market that won him over $1 million. ABC's Aaron Katursky.
10: Google says he may have had access to the confidential, non-public information as part of his job, but actually using it to place bets on a prediction market is against company policy, and they've put the employee on leave. He is also charged with commodities fraud and wire fraud and money laundering.
9: At least 16 girls have been killed in Kenya after a fire roared through a dorm at a boarding school. Dozens more students, at least 80, are hurt. This is ABC News.
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17: Ample sunshine expected today, with daytime highs approaching 76. Clear skies again tonight, lows level off around 55. Daytime highs approaching 76. Tomorrow, lots of sunshine. Dry with temps a bit above average Saturday and Sunday, and highs in the upper 70s. Taking a look at the extended forecast, 78 Monday, 78 Tuesday, and 80 on Wednesday. Right now, it's 63 degrees. That's your updated forecast. I'm meteorologist Paul Trombley.
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18: 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If you go to our Facebook page, Michigan's Big Show, there will be a link, and you can watch on television. Also, our X page at MI Big Show will connect you right there too if you want to see what's going on around here. It begins softly and quietly, and it ends in a cocktail party of sorts in the morning here. We have two cocktail tables. We have a grand setup right inside the grand Blue Cross Blue Shield of Michigan Media Row. So lots of other people from all around the state are around broadcasting too. But if you come in the door, if you're here or you're coming here, we're the very first position right on the left. Now, that doesn't mean we're on the left, because you know, in medias tot virtus, the truth is in the middle. And so we speak to candidates of all varieties, the unusual suspects, rounded up by Tony Cuthbert in the orchestra. You get Republicans, you get Democrats, you get centrists, and what a whopper of a list we have today, including the Speaker of the House, Matt Hall, David Lewis, the president of AT&T. Well, John DeMoose, the state senator, this is his district. He lives in Harbor Springs. Claude Molinari, a visit to Detroit. Candidates for Governor Eric Nesbitt and Mike Cox, and a bunch of others, too, including, well, let's just take it one step at a time here, okay? One of the things they're going to be talking about is fair access to Mackinac Island. They have a coalition now. And they want state support for the city of Mackinac Island to regulate the ferry service, because the boats function as a road, sort of in a sense, a bridge and a public utility for people who want to come here. So John DeMoose, we'll talk with him about this. And Liz Ware, too, from Mission Point Resort, where we're headquartered this week, says the dispute about the ferries and who gets to set the fees is already affecting future group business. Some groups considering Mackinac Island have decided to go elsewhere because they see in the news that there's controversy about it. So she says that's an immediate pain for all of us. And visitors who arrive sometimes are frustrated by the costs and starting their trips with an expensive ferry ride. So, you know, it's kind of an interesting thing because they do have to operate a business and the gas prices are up. And what about all that? We'll explore that throughout the morning. Big news yesterday, and a lot of the buzz around here, was the Michigan state president has decided to take the job and shove it. Kevin Guskovitz leaving East Lansing. He had 3 years left on his contract, and he just had his salary doubled $2 million 2 weeks ago. And he said, that's all right, I'll go take less, which he will, $1.2 million for a five-year deal at Clemson. And speculation is he didn't cotton to some of the trustees. There was a lot going on in the last couple weeks, and there always is some sort of controversy, it seems like. So two trustees were talking about transparency having to do with the secret fund being collected to pay athletes. And then there is the diversity, equity, and inclusion dismantling. Some of the trustees are upset about that. And an ethics resolution that required the trustees only to speak publicly through official channels, and they wanted them to sign it. Some of them didn't sign it. So we'll talk about that with other presidents of universities and people who want to be regents this morning. Stay tuned for their reaction. Yesterday on the porch, $152 million was given from your tax dollars and the state legislature to Selfridge Air National Guard Base. And the reason is President Donald Trump announced that these fighter jets would go to Selfridge. He could have put them anywhere, put them in Michigan. Some people say, hey, that's political favoritism, but it's nothing new under the sun. And it was Governor Whitmer, the Democrat, who signed the bill. You follow all that? Andy Hetzel will be here later from Blue Cross Blue Shield of Michigan celebrating the news that the Michigan Medicine, the University of Michigan, and Blue Cross have finally worked out a deal. So if you're getting your medical care there, you won't have to switch doctors. And they were right down to the deadline about a month from now. Michiganders for Money Out of Politics ballot proposal campaign has turned in their signatures. They want to ban utility companies and government contractors from making political contributions. That includes Consumers Energy and DTE. Will they lobby back? We'll see. I kind of hope so. Mike Pence was here. He was the vice president. He was governor of Indiana, and he said the country's politics are more divided than the Americans themselves. Maybe that's true. I don't know. Is it on the media what you see? Is that actually how you feel in your neighborhood? On social media and all of that? Sandy Barua, the CEO of the Detroit Regional Chamber, and Governor Whitmer said, how about some bipartisan cooperation? It's essential to the country's future. Sort of funny coming from the governor, isn't it? Alyssa Slotkin, U.S. Senator, was with us yesterday. We didn't get a chance to talk to her about this, but she's a big supporter of the Connected Vehicle Security Act, and that would ban vehicles from originating or controlled by China, Russia, or North Korea from entering the United States. We did talk with her about that about a week ago and how those are essentially intelligence-gathering vehicles for those countries. Winnie Brinks will be here a little bit later, and they're a little concerned because the three major leaders haven't met to discuss ways to pay for the upcoming state budget. They got to have it done by the end of June, apparently, so maybe we'll talk to the Speaker of the House about that as well. Pete Buttigieg, who now lives in Traverse City, he was the mayor of South Bend, and he was transportation secretary and one-time presidential candidate, says if we back away from producing electric vehicles, the Chinese will take over, and we shouldn't do that. And he demurred when asked if he will run for president again. And he talked about shoveling snow in Traverse City and how that was a wake-up call for him. It's Michael Patrick Shields with you. Joe Schwartz has died, the former congressman. We will talk with Jim Haverman about that in just a couple of minutes. Andrew Yang, he was a presidential candidate. He was here yesterday, too, talking about artificial intelligence and data centers. And he says a 22-year-old applying for a job is probably speaking to an AI person at the other end, and that's frustrating. Much of this reporting is coming from MERS News about what happened right around here, thanks to Kyle Malin, MIRSnews.com. And you can subscribe there like we do. Back in a flash from Mackinac Island, brought to you by Pure Michigan, Business Leaders for Michigan, and Enbridge.
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3: Noah. 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As Attorney General, Mike Cox beat them all. Saving Michigan seniors and taxpayers billions. As governor, Mike Cox will take the fight to radical big government liberals by eliminating the income tax, dozing state government, rooting out waste, fraud, and abuse, and getting prices down. He beat them before, he'll do it again. Marine, homicide prosecutor, attorney general, Mike Cox for governor. 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
0: Oh, it's always a great day in Michigan's great Southwest. I'm Michael Patrick Shields on News Talk Sports 94.9 WSJM. 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A man who has traveled the world in one capacity or another, Jim Haveman, is on our radio stage, our AT&T line. He's here on the island making his way on the ferry shortly. The former director of the Michigan Department of Community Health under Governors Engler and Snyder. But that is really not enough of a description of the life he has lived, and he shares it with us frequently, as he does the people that he has met and befriended along the way, including the now late former Congressman Joe Schwartz, who has died at the age of 88. And very sorry for your loss, and thank you for joining us under these circumstances, sir.
24: Well, good morning, Michael Patrick Shields. And as you know, Joe was a frequent person for a good quote, and he was a statesman. We don't have many people like him left anymore.
0: He was always available for this program, for what it's worth, and that's nice of him. But I'm reading in MERS News this morning that he would be writing prescriptions on the floor in the legislature, and everybody liked having him around because he was willing to take on John Engler. And Kyle Malin is writing that their shouting matches were legendary around the Capitol with every swear word ever invented.
24: Yeah, but right after that, they just made up, and you just move on. Whenever Joe would get after me at an Appropriations Committee meeting, you know, he'd call within 20 minutes and say, I really didn't mean it, or, hey, you're a good guy, you know, and that's just the way Joe was. And I'd kind of describe him as kind of a Renaissance man. I mean, this guy was always interested, had a high level of curiosity. And remember, he used to chair higher education. So, you know, the higher education schools in this state have really gained because of Joe Schwartz. And he advocated fiercely for them in the legislature in his 16, 18 years that he served there.
0: What happened to him at 88? Why did we lose him?
24: Well, 88, he's been having some real issues with just his walking and fluid gain in his legs. And his body just said, hey, you know, it just wore out. And this has been going on for the last several months. And we watched him decline. But he fought to the end. He fought to the end. And as you know, he always, as a senator, supported federally qualified health centers. He was a high supporter of health care. He worked at a federally qualified health center working with poor people all while he was a senator in Battle Creek. So, I mean, he practiced what he preached.
0: He was a moderate, a centrist, even though he was a Republican, a Vietnam veteran, as we know, and he would be probably disgusted with the way he sees the partisanship now, don't you think?
24: Oh, very much so. And he got very much so. He was very moderate. I mean, he was an abortion rights advocate, stem cell research advocate. And we got to remember, he spent 4 or 5 years in the Navy in Laos, Indonesia, and Vietnam as a member of the CIA. So Joe had a very impressive history, including being mayor of Battle Creek.
5: Speaking of such, he also is quoted in one of the articles today saying that he thinks term limits were the worst thing the voters of this state ever inflicted upon themselves. Do you agree with that?
24: Oh, he felt that very strongly. He felt that we just lost great people in the House and the Senate because of term limits. And as you know, they keep tinkering with them, but not to the point where they completely changed it.
5: Jim Haveman, you've been in dangerous situations all around the world, and when I first came to know you, we were in Havana, Cuba, and in other parts of the country, too. Marco Rubio, they had a cabinet meeting yesterday. It was supposed to be at Camp David, but I guess the weather made that impossible. Marco Rubio says it's a national security issue to have a failed state 90 miles from U.S. shores. Your thoughts on what happens next, or does anything happen?
24: Well, it's a failed state, but it's been there for since Castro, and so it's amazing now that they want to remind us it's a failed state. I don't want to. We can't go to war with Cuba, and the people got to decide. But we're so overextended right now, Michael Patrick Shields. We just don't need another forever war because the Cubans are strong people. Whether it goes like Venezuela, I don't know.
5: It wouldn't really be a war, would it?
24: Well, I'll tell you, people resist the people taking over their land. I mean, we'd resist if somebody took over the state of Michigan from France. And you're sitting right on an island. You're sitting right on an island where the battle took place, you know?
5: That's a good history lesson. But, you know, we have power and food and resources, and they don't. And just another sort of wild card question for you. There are 4 airports now designated as entry points for passengers coming from Congo and South Sudan and Uganda. Those are the places impacted by Ebola. It's Kennedy Airport, Dulles, Atlanta, and George Bush Intercontinental in Houston there. We were with Abdul Al-Sayed yesterday. He's very concerned about Ebola. Are you?
24: I am, and I am very concerned that most of what we had in the federal government for disease trafficking like this were eliminated, the staff, and we were totally unprepared. We were weeks behind where we should be in the United States and working with contain that Ebola. And I even heard, you know, we want to outsource people as soon as they hit the United States. We're better than that. So I think we got a pretty failed policy right now.
5: I know you're leaving the island today, setting sail back to the mainland and down to West Michigan. Any snapshots from your visit here that stuck with you? Anything intriguing or even gossip if you want?
24: I didn't hear much gossip other than what Mike Duggan's going to do next. That's kind of, and I'll leave that up to you. But the chamber, you know, I just hope they focus on a couple of issues and really go to work to solve them because I've been doing these things since the early 90s, and sometimes I hear the same themes, you know?
5: Yeah.
24: We got to do more than talk.
5: Did you hear something that Mike Duggan is going to do next?
24: Well, I'll leave that up to you to announce.
5: I don't know. I've got to find out.
24: Well, you'll find out.
5: Work my sources, I guess. All right. Thank you. Smooth sailing or fair winds and following seas to you on the ferry today. And God rest the soul of former Congressman Joe Schwartz. It's Michael Patrick Shields. He's Jim Haveman. We're back to Mackinac Island. We have a candidate for governor in the wings in our luxurious green room coming up next.
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0: 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A former Grand Rapids police officer pulled an OJ, facing a charge of breaking and entering into Johnny Ford's sports cards and memorabilia. He was in the store 2 minutes and stole several thousand dollars worth of Pokemon cards and sports cards, too. He resigned from the police department for personal reasons, could get 10 years in prison. Oh, boy. If that happened in California, you'd get nothing. Or other states, too. Are we a nation of laws or not? And does it even extend to Pokemon cards? How about the West Michigan family, too, where we're heard on WTKG, trying to find the firefighter who helped deliver their baby in the parking lot of Allegan's Corner Bible Church. Everett Summerix was born 10 pounds, 9 ounces, and his mother, Jamie Piper, said she realized on the way to the hospital that baby wasn't going to wait. So born in the backseat of the car, and the firefighter arrived. I'm not going to give that detail. I'm just going to say, basically, they want to give him a thank you basket if they can figure out who he is. The Good Samaritan who delivered a baby. New Jersey pet owners might get a tax break. Pet owners, I'm saying, $900 in tax credits to help your dogs and cats and the vet bills and animal-related expenses. New Jersey giving out money for pets. And speaking of New Jersey, Mikey Sherrill there has signed legislation to stop reservation piracy. Who would have thought this would even reach the legislature? Third-party services gobbling up all the reservations at restaurants and reselling them. And it has to do with World Cup. Everybody's trying to get a piece of the action on that one. We don't have any games in Michigan, but we did once in the Silver Dome, if you remember. And Roger Faulkner, a frequent guest on this program, was the man who helped make it happen. And they grew grass at Michigan State University, and they had grass indoors for World Cup games at the Silver Dome, which doesn't exist anymore. We never let the birthday of a beautiful person pass without taking note. Gladys Knight is 82 today. It's MPS celebrating the Detroit Regional Chamber Mackinac Policy Conference, and back in a flash through the AT&T microphone.
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0: One of the stars of the show this week is with us, and early, too. We appreciate that. Mike Cox, candidate for governor, former attorney general, Marine, lawyer,
4: One of the stars.
0: So
4: wow.
0: This goes on and on and on. Well, you're in the race to be governor again. I mean, you're trying to get the nomination come August.
4: I am.
0: And the field is constantly changing. It's reshaping itself.
4: Well, there's clearly three of us, right? John James, Perry Johnson, and I. We're the folks with the rankings and the money. And I just started spending the money. So I like where I'm at. It's a pretty good feeling.
0: Well, I see the giant cadre of handlers that you came up with. Posse, what have you. You just came up and you just walked up on your own.
4: You know, I had a couple guys, but maybe they had a few too many last night. I don't know. I went to bed early. I've been around a little bit, so I know how to keep myself prepared.
0: Yeah, I'd say. Well, your parents were from Ireland, you told me.
4: 100%, yeah. My dad was a carpenter, my mom was a maid, and they came to Detroit, and my dad used to tell me, Michael, the streets were paved with gold, and that's what it was. In fact, he got drafted, sent to Korea, and he'd rather go fight the Chinese than go back home. But that was the allure of Michigan, and that's what it can be again, I think.
0: Well, if he said the streets were paved with gold, we went from that to fix the damn roads.
4: Fix the damn
0: 8
4: roads.
0: 8 years ago.
4: Yes.
0: I don't know what your drive was like, but...
4: It was bumpy. It was bumpy like everyone else, you know.
0: But the road in Michigan is not just the roads we drive on. It's the road that we are looking at. You read the Daniel House column, right. I'm sure. It's shocking.
4: You know, I think Daniel's taken my stump speech of the past 2 years since I've been running. And that is, you know, we are 48th in fourth grade reading. That's the gateway skill for every kid to get ahead. Not only if you're going to college, but also if you're going to be a skilled trade. If you're going to leave school like my dad did at 12, you need to know how to read. You need to know slopes and graphs. So it's a basic skill. We've fallen way behind. My granddaughter's in Mississippi. They get a better education than the kids in my neighborhood in Livonia, Michigan. And who would have ever thunk that, Michael Patrick? I mean, that's just a crazy idea. And so, you know, education is a focus. And then, of course, the economy. I have still so many working folks in my family, blue-collar folks, IBEW members. My brother-in-law's builds F-150s, UAW member. And there's so many people out there struggling, worried about the cost of living. And so I'm all about putting more money in their pocket. And that's why I want to eliminate the income tax, put more money in their pocket. Mm-hmm. And, you know, you have a small business here, a very strong business, and you know this. You know, we pay taxes. Our corporate tax is the income tax. And when you eliminate the income tax, it's not about 47. That's nice. But it's really about 900,000 job creators get more money and invest in their businesses. And that's why we see Florida, Tennessee, Texas, even Wyoming, New Hampshire, they're all flourishing, and we're left behind. So the road to prosperity starts with two simple ideas, education and the economy.
0: People vote when they're inspired, right?
4: Right.
0: I mean, so it's easy to give Daniel Howe's laundry list of problems, but people want solutions, right?
4: Absolutely. And you know, and I tell people, you know, my parents just came here a generation ago, and my dad, like I said, literally said the streets were paved with gold. We can be that state again because the assets my dad saw when he walked across the Blue Water Bridge to meet his sponsor are still here. You know, we have 10,000 inland lakes. We touch 4 Great Lakes. We're on an international border. We have I-94, the North American Trade Highway. We have more engineering talent, degreed and undegreed, than anywhere else in the country. You know, we just have to, you know, shake off the rust, scrape off the rust, and get back to work. You know, no reason in the world why Indiana should be beating us, Ohio should be beating us. You know what the difference is? The government. You know what the impediment is? The government, a state government. And we need, you know, that's the one thing voters can change this year. And that should inspire them to get out and say, hey, if we have a government that doesn't burden people, doesn't burden job creators, and actually is flexible and wants to get up and go compete like we used to, we can win. You know, and we can beat Ohio, Indiana, Kentucky. And instead of building, you know, $14 billion plants down in Tennessee, which Ford is doing, they can build that right here in Dearborn or Wayne County or Metro Detroit or Lansing or wherever.
0: Well, if you're voting in the Republican primary in August and you're considering, you have to think about who can actually win the race.
4: I hear you, brother.
0: Somebody might be in lockstep with you,
4: yes.
0: Right? But they say, can he win?
4: Absolutely.
0: So what do you say to those folks?
4: Hey, I say to those folks, I'm the only one running who's won before. I won in 2 bad years for Republicans.
0: Wow.
4: And I won the closest statewide race. The only guy I ever beat, Gary Peters. I think he's 10-1. I'm the one, right? I tagged him like Buster Douglas, and he went down. And my point is, all these ideas don't matter if you don't win. If you don't, you know. And if anything else, Republican primary voters know that sometimes they may not agree with me, but they know I'm a fighter and I'm a winner. And I've never lost on the ballot against a Democrat, and I won't.
0: A known quantity, for sure, of the three that you mentioned, seems, even though John James has run, I don't know, three or four times statewide and lost every time.
4: Yes.
0: And has been kind of invisible in Congress, I think it's fair to say.
4: Fair to say.
0: And then there's Perry, different animal, I don't know. I don't know if the president's going to weigh in and with an endorsement or not.
4: Well, if he does, I think he's going to go with the guy he hired to be his lawyer. When he was worried about Benson in November 2024, I was the president's lawyer for Election Day security. Look, the president likes fighters and winners. I've won in business. I've won running the AG's office. You know, I took over a staff, and Michael Patrick, remember, it was the lost decade, the one-state recession. Our caseload, the demands on us went up almost 10%, and we had to deal with it with a shrinking budget. I actually shrunk the size of the office by over 20%. And it was all Democrats when I got there. And we built a team that roared. And it was great, you know. And people rally around competence. People rally around wins. People want to win, you know. So we start getting some wins on education. We start uncluttering, unburdening businesses here. We can turn the state around. I see it in Mississippi when I go and visit my daughter and granddaughters, the difference just a few fundamental things make.
0: In terms of the Mississippi miracle, is accountability a big part of it? Accountability that we 100%. Don't have here.
4: You know, my younger granddaughter was severely autistic. I'm not a doctor. She's autistic. She was all day special ed until eighth grade. And so when my daughter enrolled her in kindergarten, and I can't do the accent justice, but the kindergarten teacher said, honey, we're going to get this girl to read by third grade. And if she doesn't read by third grade, she's going to stay in third grade. And by God, Michael Patrick, she read by third grade. She was full day special ed. And she wasn't the strongest reader, but she read. And now she's completely mainstream. She's 16. She's going to get a job. And she's going to have a great life. She's unique. She's different, but she's going to have a great life. And the difference Mississippi made, the Mississippi miracle, which, of course, is not a miracle because it's created by human beings, and we can do it too. You know, the difference it made and has made in her life is just incredible. But it can be done here, and we must do it.
0: Just 30 seconds, but who got to Mike Duggan? What do you think really happened?
4: You know, he never ran statewide. He always ran when he had much more money than everyone else. And I think ultimately he just decided the juice wasn't worth the squeeze. And, you know, everyone has a purpose or tries. And Mike's a guy who tries to find his purpose in life. So I think he's going to find something to do and he'll be pretty good at it. But he's out of politics and that's okay.
0: Well, you're all in. Mike Cox, candidate for governor, Republican. Thank you very much.
4: Thank you,
0: sir.
4: Soon. Great seeing you again.
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0: Welcome back to the capital of Michigan, not Lansing, Mackinac Island. Again, for the next couple of days, we're brought to you by Blue Cross Blue Shield of Michigan, Pure Michigan, business leaders for Michigan, and Enbridge Energy. And, of course, if you were to look out the window where I am right now and look to the right, you'd see the Mighty Mack Bridge, which was all lit up with red, white, and blue lights yesterday, 250th birthday of America. And beyond that is where the Line 5 pipelines are and where the Great Lakes Tunnel will be, 200 feet below in the bedrock. In the meantime, more stars this morning. It's a morning of 1,000 stars, and Ora Hirsch-Peskovitz is the president of Oakland University in Rochester, Michigan, and joining us early this morning. Thank you for being here, and people are listening in the afternoon and evening, and they're watching on TV, too, so you look fabulous.
1: Oh, well, you're so sweet, Michael Patrick. It's great to be back with you again.
0: And you are in the shadow. I mean, not literal, but... No, not figurative, literal shadow of a man we're meeting for the first time. Now he's got the most Irish name of all, Dr. Brendan Kelly, the new president of Eastern Michigan University.
2: Good morning.
0: Congratulations on the gig.
2: Thank you. I'm so pleased to be here.
0: And your first accomplishment is a women's golf team that damn near won the national title.
2: You are absolutely right, and it was remarkable. Yeah, a tie for third in the nation, watching that team, especially as they beat Texas with a 20-foot putt on number 18, was remarkable.
0: Yeah, well, and was it Stanford that got you in the end? But, I mean, you're playing against major schools out of Ypsilanti, Michigan.
2: We're playing against number one team in the country, and if you're going to lose to anybody, let's let it be the number one team in the country.
0: I'll say. Now, your golf course was designed by Gary Player, I think, if I'm not mistaken.
2: That's correct.
0: And what's your best score on there so far?
2: Well, I haven't actually, since I've been back, because I'm a two-time graduate of Eastern Michigan, I haven't had a chance to play. That's the nature of starting a presidency. But the last time I played, some 20 years ago, I would have been in the low 90s.
0: Okay, you're one of us.
2: Yeah. That's right. That's right.
0: You are very tall. I was what I was referring to. So you must have a big arc, and you hit the ball a long way.
2: I do. I do. But that's where the really good golf ends.
0: Well, I wrote a book called called Short Game for Dummies, and I learned that's where all the the devil's in the details. The short game is where all the shots are, and I imagine that's true for both of you too. Detail oriented people at universities, turning out people who are going to shape our future.
2: Absolutely.
1: That's what we aim to do.
2: Yeah.
0: And both in interesting urban situations. Rochester Hills, beautiful place outside of Detroit. You're like Ann Arbor adjacent there in Ypsilanti. Mm-hmm. And similar schools in that you have a lot of local people who come to school there.
2: Yeah, well, I think Ora and I would both agree the universities we represent are, that's where America is educated. I mean, most people go to regional comprehensive universities that are very focused on enhancing regional economies and connecting students to the types of opportunities that states and localities need.
1: Yeah. 70% of America's college students actually graduate from universities like Eastern Michigan and Oakland University.
0: 70%.
1: Yeah. Mm-hmm. And it's true for here in Michigan, too. 9 of our 12 public universities are universities like the two of ours.
0: Has Michigan State called you yet?
1: No.
0: Might they?
1: No.
0: Why not?
1: I hope they don't. Tell you the truth, I love what I do. You know, I'm currently the longest serving president at a public university in Michigan, and I love Oakland.
0: You have a very impressive board of trustees that don't get in the news, or if they do, it's for the right reasons.
1: Right.
0: What do you make of that view from Rochester over to East Lansing?
1: Well, you know, I think it points out much of what's being discussed at this meeting here at Mackinac, which is that we really do need to ensure that all of our boards are selected by the governor and not elected in constitutional elections. Mm-hmm. You know, the turnover that we've seen in the flagship R1 institutions really is a problem. And it may not be exclusively due to the fact that they're constitutionally elected, but it does, you know, definitely indicate that we have a problem in the governance.
0: Do you get to collaborate on who your trustees are when they're appointed by the governor before the appointments are made?
2: Yeah, so I'm new to Michigan, but I've been president in other states. Mm-hmm. And generally speaking, yes, there is some participation. Most of the governors that I've worked with have tried to look at those appointments as a strategy on behalf of the state, trying to align what the university is attempting to accomplish with the type of people that they appoint to boards.
0: That's the best case scenario.
2: It is. And it doesn't always work. Let's be clear. There's all kinds of governance issues all over the United States. But when the door is open for us to have a conversation preceding an appointment, I think that's helpful to the institution in the long term.
1: You know, just to expand on what President Kelly is saying, it's definitely preferred over the constitutionally elected boards. It's still not ideal. And I will say that over the 9 years that I've been president at Oakland, every time we have a board seat opening, we do work with the governor's appointment offices to tell them what we need. You know, we provide a template of what our strengths are on our board and where we have gaps and weaknesses. And we do try to identify clearly to the governor's office what the weaknesses are, and even to identify candidates. It hasn't always resulted in us getting the kind of candidates that we've specifically wanted. But in spite of that, our board does function significantly better than many of the other boards. But I would still like to see greater responsiveness on behalf of the governor's appointment office to our specific needs, because we do still have gaps.
0: Just 20 seconds each, since we're heard in Lansing, that's one of our stations. What makes a good president as they begin to search again?
1: Well, I think significant competencies and expertise in what is necessary to run the multifaceted myriad expectations of a university, responsiveness to a focus on students, and good governance, and working effectively with a board and with a community.
2: High tolerance for pain.
0: He put a little Irish twist on there. That's for sure. That's a very Irish way of looking at it. Congratulations. Where did you come from?
2: Most recently, was president of the Arkansas State University
0: system. State. Yep. But you have 2 degrees from Eastern.
2: I do. And one from Wayne State.
0: Welcome home.
2: Thank you.
0: Two of Michigan's great college presidents, Oakland University, Eastern Michigan University, Ora Hirsch-Peskovitz, and Dr. Brendan Kelly. Slongafull.
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5: Lena Epstein's been nominated again for the University of Michigan Board of Regents. She came this close to winning last time, and she's going to try to do it again. You know her as the general manager of Vesco Oil Corporation. Is oil tough to come by these days?
6: It is. We're dealing with product scarcity worldwide. And what I would tell everybody is stay steady, stay calm. We don't need to have any mass hysteria. The prices of oil fluctuate. They always do. So what comes up must come down, and eventually it will come down. We see people, Michael Patrick, doing different things, sharing rides, selling the car, opting for alternate modes of transportation. What we see is that it's certainly driving behavior at the consumer level.
5: You speak to the president about it?
6: I spoke to the vice president about it, and we're trying to make sure that we can do everything we can to shine a big bright light and a tremendous amount of awareness around this.
5: Are you going to the mixed martial arts fight on the south lawn of the White House?
6: I am not.
5: Okay.
6: I am not.
5: Because I know you're close with the president.
6: I care about him very, very much and have had the opportunity to get to know him very well over a long time.
5: What about, you just heard that discussion with two university presidents. You're running to be a regent at University of Michigan, this concept of running for those positions instead of being appointed.
6: I think it's a moment of incredible power for the Michigan voter to be able to decide who he or she would like for U of M, Regent, MSU, and Wayne State. With that said, we have also seen a number of cases around the country where the governor appoints the college board seats, and that also goes very well. I think a lot went into the sausage making historically, why it's on the ballot. For me today, I'm saying, it's on the ballot currently. Mm-hmm. I'm on that line item of the ballot. Let's go all in and do whatever we can to prevail.
5: Do the regent races fall under the one, you pull one lever for all Republicans or all Democrats, or are they separate?
6: If you vote
5: straight ticket,
6: you're voting for your regents.
5: Okay.
6: And yes.
5: 30 seconds. Why should they vote for you?
6: Yes. I'm Lena Epstein. I'm very qualified to serve as a future U of M regent. I do ask for everybody's vote. I'm a highly qualified and dedicated member of the community, the business community, the philanthropic community. I ask everyone for their vote, and you can learn more at lenaforuofm.com.
5: Did you see Dusty May around here yesterday?
6: I had a chance to visit with him. I asked him for his vote. And
5: that's cool.
6: Had the opportunity to thank him for all of his contributions to the organization.
7: This is Perry Johnson, the Trump conservative for governor. I'm an outsider businessman, not a career politician. 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
5: I'm Ken Lundberg. Residents living near a data center in Dowagiac have filed a class action lawsuit against the operating company. The suit claims constant noise from the facility has disrupted lives and damaged property enjoyment. WSJM's Andrew Green has this report.
6: Detroit-based law firm Little Sheets PC announced this week it's filed a federal complaint in the U.S. District Court for the Western District of Michigan against the Alliance Cloud Services, LLC. That's owned by Hyperscale Data Incorporated, the company behind a data center expansion planned at the site and announced last month. The suit represents homeowners living within a one-mile radius of the facility, with one plaintiff saying the sound has made spending time outdoors nearly impossible. Attorney Laura Sheets, who is leading the case, says residents were never consulted before the large-scale operation moved into what had been a quiet area. The Dowagiac Data Center originally operated as a Bitcoin mining center, but the company announced recently it plans to relocate that operation, expand the site, and use it for AI. Hyperscale Data has declined comment on the class action lawsuit. Andrew Green, WSJM News.
5: The annual Benton Harbor Peace Walk and Peace Day reunion is scheduled for next Wednesday at Benton Harbor High School. Benton Harbor Area Schools Community Engagement Specialist Cindy Goodson says school board member L. Nora Gavin established the walk in 2013. It has since become a tradition that challenges the entire high school student body to sign a 90-day peace pledge heading into the summer months.
7: And so if our community does that as a whole, our students have 90 days of peace, our communities have 90 days of peace, our families and the homes will have 90 days of peace, and it just becomes a community norm is the goal.
5: On June 3rd, the final day of school, students will gather at the high school at 8 a.m. and march to the Dr. Martin Luther King Jr. Monument in downtown Benton Harbor to hear speakers and recite the pledge. Goodson says the event successfully concludes the school year on a positive note.
7: They look forward to it. They look forward to being a part of something that is a positive change. The Benton Harbor High School students, they thrive on connection. They thrive on real connection, pure connection.
5: Goodson reported that more than 300 people signed the peace pledge last year. She's targeting 1,000 participants this year by encouraging signers to recruit friends and family. Anyone can take the pledge online at peaceday247.com. Great Lakes Search and Recovery, a Southwest Michigan nonprofit that assists police in locating missing persons underwater, has secured a grant for new equipment. Group officials say the gear will protect divers while retrieving human remains. Organization President Jim Scholes says the nonprofit received $10,000 from the Sonar Equipment Fund of the Minneapolis Foundation to buy new forward-looking sonar, which reduces the need to send divers into hazardous situations. In the WSJM Newsroom, I'm Ken Lundberg.
8: ABC News, I'm Sherry Preston. The price of oil is up again this morning amid more hostilities in the Middle East. That is a key inflation gauge. Shows inflation accelerated in April to the highest level in 3 years. The Commerce Department reporting inflation jumped to 3.8% in April compared to a year earlier, due mostly to the rising price of gas.
9: Senate Majority Leader John Thune in a radio interview said Republicans will need to focus on Americans' economic concerns ahead of November's election. Those concerns backed by new data data showing food insecurity in the U.S. now worse than during the height of the COVID pandemic.
10: ABC's Sophie Flay. The Justice Department has opened an investigation into whether E. Jean Carroll, the longtime advice columnist who said Donald Trump sexually assaulted her in a Manhattan department store 30 years ago, lied during the course of civil litigation against the president, according to a person familiar with the matter. Australia is suing U.S. company 3M over forever chemicals. This is ABC News.
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16: Big insurance, big pharma, big utilities. As Attorney General, Mike Cox beat them all, saving Michigan seniors and taxpayers billions. As governor, Mike Cox will take the fight to radical big government liberals by eliminating the income tax, dozing state government, rooting out waste, fraud, and abuse, and getting prices down. He beat them before, he'll do it again. Marine, homicide prosecutor, attorney general, Mike Cox for governor. 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
17: Ample sunshine expected today with daytime highs approaching 76. Clear skies again tonight, lows level off around 55. Daytime highs approaching 76. Tomorrow, lots of sunshine. Dry with temps a bit above average Saturday and Sunday and highs in the upper 70s. Taking a look at the extended forecast, 78 Monday, 78 Tuesday, and 80 on Wednesday. Right now, it's 68 degrees. That's your updated forecast. I'm meteorologist Paul Trombley.
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22: Neither one of us wants to be the first to say goodbye, but... Wow, after all these years, this is the last lap for Winnie Brinks from Grand Rapids, the Democrat who's with us right now, the Senate Majority Leader. Talk next year, you'll be doing something interesting, I'm sure, after you're out of the state Senate. Have you thought about the end of it all?
23: Yeah, I have. 14 years is a long time, and so it's been an interesting chapter in my life, a fantastic opportunity to serve. So I'm thinking about what's next. We'll have to take a bit of a sabbatical, I think.
22: Yeah.
23: And give it some thought and see what kind of opportunities are out there for me to continue doing, what I love to do, and that's interact with and serve people in the state of Michigan.
22: Former Congressman Joe Schwartz passed away yesterday at 88, and he's quoted in MERS News today. He said that term limits was the worst thing that Michigan ever inflicted on itself. If there weren't term limits, would you run again?
23: I think I might have.
22: Yeah?
23: Yeah, I think so.
22: And it's, why?
23: Especially in a year like this, I think things are shaping up to look really good for Democrats, and it would be another opportunity to have a crack at the majority apple and make sure that we are doing even more on our list of pent-up policy items from the 40 years that we were in the minority.
22: Let's say for the fun of it that Jocelyn Benson is elected and you were reelected to the Senate. And I don't know what would happen in the House, but what would be different?
23: Yeah. I think we'd have a whole fresh set of eyes with a few new folks in the legislature. I believe that we'd take the House and the Senate and have the governor's office, and that would create incredible opportunities for us to find ways to work together and get a few more things done for the state of Michigan. If you have a brand new governor with a new vision, it's just fresh energy after a term. All these terms have sort of a natural ebb and flow, and we're at that moment right now where the next 8 years are going to be shaped by a slightly different set of people.
22: So that's interesting, the slightly different. Is it?
23: Well, I say that only because the legislature, you know, about a third of it maybe in a big year turns over. And this year, certainly in the Senate, we'll see significant turnover with about half of each of the caucuses, Democrat and Republican, being on their way out for one reason or another. But you'll still see half those folks that are there now continuing to serve the people of Michigan. So you always see some continuity when it comes to the legislature, even when there's significant change in our statewide offices.
22: So, Senator Brinks, when the Democrats had control of the House, the Senate, and Governor Whitmer, was it maximized? Was it all that?
23: We certainly got a lot of things done and checked off of our pent-up policy list.
22: How did they play out?
23: Great. In many ways, we are seeing the results of some of the key things that we did when we were in the majority and had the trifecta. We see the free lunch for school students throughout the state making a real difference in people's pocketbooks. We see the tax policies that we passed in terms of eliminating those taxes on retirement income for older folks across our state at a time when they need those dollars the most. Right now, with costs rising, we've seen working families earned income tax credit, or the working families tax credit, as we've called it, quintupled. And that's making a difference in people's budgets at a time when they're really struggling with higher costs caused by all kinds of policies, I would say primarily coming out of the Trump administration and D.C.
22: There were a couple fellows here yesterday, Republican and Democrat, you know them, Lon Johnson was one of them. They want us to be able to vote in a primary for Attorney General and Secretary of State.
23: Yeah.
22: And then we come to see what happened at Michigan State yesterday, where that's one of the universities where we elect the trustees or nominate them first. I was told by a little birdie that you think maybe that process should change.
23: So I think that we owe it to the students that attend some of our most beloved universities to do a better job there. So exactly what that looks like in terms of how we how those leaders of that of those universities are selected, I'm open to having a conversation. It doesn't seem to be working all that well right now. We've over the years seen crises at all three of the universities where folks are elected and selected through the convention process. So I'm open.
22: Were you at the, speaking of opening, the Acrisure Amphitheater in Grand Rapids?
23: I was.
22: Give
23: I was at the
22: review.
23: Ribbon cutting. It's a beautiful place.
22: Yeah.
23: I can't wait to see a concert there. And it's right along the river's edge in Grand Rapids, which is an exciting area of development in Grand Rapids. I think it's going to draw a lot of people to our city. The only thing I hear that's potentially negative is people are worried about where they're going to park.
22: Mm-hmm.
23: And I thought, well, we'll find out if that happens. We'll tackle that problem if we need
22: Madison
23: to.
22: Madison Square Garden is tough for parking too. So it's an urban situation,
23: yes.
22: Right?
23: Yes, it is.
22: And the way we access things has changed a lot too, I think, where people might be more likely to step in an Uber than their own car on a night like
23: true,
22: that.
23: True, true.
22: I also read something. I think you've got about a month left to figure out the budget and how things are going to be spent, and you'd like to have a meeting, it sounds like, and there hasn't been?
23: We are committed to getting the budget done by the end of June, as the statute requires, and it's been difficult to get all the parties at the table as early as I would like. Mm-hmm. I am optimistic that we're in far better shape than we were last year, so I anticipate that as soon as we are back in Lansing, there will be a lot more intensive work on that and progress made. It simply can't be done by the end of June if everybody is not working at full strength around the clock to get it done.
22: Why would they not be?
23: That's a very good question. I would encourage you to chat with my House counterparts about what their goals are in terms of timeline. I would love to hear a public commitment that the budget would get done by the end of June.
22: Is it a negotiating tactic of some sort?
23: You'll have to ask them.
22: Yeah.
23: Yeah.
22: We got a minute left, so I'd like, you know, what snapshot have you learned? Maybe it was in a carriage ride or a walk up the hill or one of these many, many, many functions around, or maybe it was one of the sessions. Some people do go to those too.
23: I hear that.
22: What gossip have you got for us?
23: Gossip. Oh my goodness. Gossip.
22: It could be something serious or maybe not.
23: Oh man. Gossip. Oh, Debbie Stabenow for MSU president.
22: Oh, interesting.
23: But, you know, we have a lot of choices. How about Gary Peters for MSU president? We have a lot of U.S. senators.
22: Hmm.
23: John Tester's here. Maybe he would like to be president.
22: Hmm. Well, I got more than I bargained for. Thank you very much. But we always do with Senate Majority Leader Winnie Brinks, the Democrat from Grand Rapids, who's got a few months left in office. Yep. And then Please Don't Be a Stranger. And here's our parting gift from the Michigan Lottery for you.
23: Why, thank you.
22: Over $1 billion to the school aid fund every year.
23: Right.
22: And who knows, maybe the jackpot for you.
23: That would be a lovely way to exit.
22: Just don't put it in the state budget. Keep it for yourself. Thank you very much.
23: Yes, thank you.
22: President Debbie Stabenow.
0: This is Perry Johnson, the Trump conservative for governor. 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

0: Welcome back. We are surrounded by cameras and microphones and elected officials and business leaders and lobbyists and friends, too. It's Michael Patrick Shields, our broadcast, presented by Blue Cross Blue Shield of Michigan. From the media row, they also present at Grant Hotel at the Detroit Regional Chamber Mackinac Policy Conference. We're also brought to you by Pure Michigan, business leaders from Michigan, and Enbridge Energy. In fact, it's very funny because Jeff Donofrio from Business Leaders from Michigan is standing right over there and waving. And Kelly Wolgamott is here from Pure Michigan. And welcome to the program, the vice president of that organization. And you're always somewhere, and I'm glad you're in front of us today.
1: Absolutely, and I'm delighted to be here on our little gem in the Mackinac Straits, Mackinac Island.
0: Did you run into Dusty May at all, the University of Michigan basketball?
1: You know, I saw Izzo and Dusty May yesterday at that incredible panel for the talking about the NCAA 2027 in Detroit.
0: I bet they were both making plans to be there.
1: Oh, they are. Wouldn't it be great to have a Michigan-Michigan State lineup in Detroit next year? An incredible opportunity for the city and the state.
0: It still is kind of hard to believe that when Detroit had it last, the NCAA Final Four, Michigan State made it to the finals.
1: Yes.
0: It's a Cinderella kind of thing.
1: Yes, it is. And, yeah, we're looking forward to welcoming all of those visitors to the state. It's, again, a great opportunity to roll out the welcome mat to Detroit and all it has to offer. The city's transformation, as you know, is incredible.
0: I even saw a picture of Governor Snyder, who was around here yesterday. He was excited to be posing with the trophy. The NCAA trophy was somewhere here on site.
1: I didn't see it.
0: Excite people about the NCAA coming next year.
1: Wonderful.
0: Yeah. Speaking of that, coming here, in the news, it's fair to say, this ferry situation, there seems to be, you know, here in the legislature and also with Mackinac City and even, well, Mackinac Island for sure. For people listening right now, you got here, I got here.
1: Oh, yeah.
0: We'll be able to get out of here.
1: Absolutely.
0: Calm us down. Is it?
1: Yeah.
0: It's not the Strait of Hormuz. It's the Straits of Mackinac.
1: It is. And, you know, the ferry services, they're there. They're ready to welcome people over to the island. As you mentioned, getting on the island is incredibly easy from Mackinac City or St. Ignace. And you have choices between the Arnold Line and the Shepler Line ferry to come over and visit the island.
0: So they'll sort out, you know, the fares and who decides what the fares are and that sort of thing. It's a delicate balance because they have to run a business.
1: Absolutely.
0: Mackinac Island's running a business, and they need each other.
1: They do, and I know the island, the Mackinac City and Mackinac Island Tourism Bureau are working hard with the ferry services to come up with an agreement and that's benefit everybody. And that's one thing we want to ensure that, you know, we do have the ferry service running, and we're ready to welcome people over.
0: I was down at the George Bush Museum in Dallas a couple weeks ago. And the new director there, Dana Aris, she was at SMU before she got that job. And somehow she said, "You're from Michigan." She says, "I love Mackinac Island."
1: Yeah.
0: She got that look in her eye, you know, like we get there every 3 years. And they like to pick cherries in Traverse City. Mm-hmm. And they like to come here for the island, to the island. And she said, once you get on that ferry, it all goes away.
1: It does. It's such a great, and it's such a beautiful area, right, going through the Straits of Mackinac. You get to see the Mackinac Bridge.
0: It's an adventure, right?
1: It is an adventure, and whether or not you want to sit on top of the ferry and enjoy the wind and, you know, maybe getting a little wet from the water, but it is such a great adventure coming over on the ferry.
0: Face.
1: But then once you get here, there's something just unique and iconic about this island, and, you know, 80% of the island is state park, and once you get navigate through the downtown area, it really is a great place just to step back in time. Where else can you go that there's no cars and just bikes and walking and horses and just enjoy the incredible scenery that you can't see anywhere else?
0: We met a banker yesterday who was here for the first time. His company was Lake Michigan Credit Union, and he said, "Do you have any tips? This is my first time here." I said, "Well, I'm not going to tell you to pace yourself at this conference because, you know, it's your first time. You ought to just let it loose. But the way back, sit on top on the ferry on the ride home so you can just sort of air yourself out after all of this partying and drinking and also, you know, idea collaborating."
1: Yeah. You know, and, you know, I think that's the important point about being on the island at this time for the Mackinac Policy Conference is the networking and connecting with people so that we can work together and to continue to elevate the state. And, you know, Pure, that's what Pure Michigan does, right? It's done that for the last 20 years. And it does more than bring tourists to the state. It elevates local communities when it comes to the economic impact. It supports local jobs, and it really creates that incredible state pride that we have for our cherished destinations across the state.
0: Kelly Wolgamott, Vice President, Pure Michigan. What do you want to hear at this conference, and what do you want someone to hear from you, your message?
1: Yeah, you know, I think it's just incredibly important that there's recognition of what the power of travel does for the state and how it does drive local economies. It's just not the opportunity, you know, to bring these. Last year, we brought 1.5 million travelers to the state with the campaign that spent $2.8 billion in the local communities, which equates to $151 million in state tax revenue. So that's incredibly important that there's that understanding what travel does. And we always say it starts with a visit, right? That people come here, they learn about the state, they travel, but then they're like, wow, I want to go to college here, or I want to start a job, you know, a business here, or I just want to live in this community because this community is incredible, and all we have to offer in the state.
0: As much traveling as you do, you know, sharing our message inside Michigan and outside Michigan and outside the country sometimes too, do you ever wake up and wonder, where am I today?
1: No, I don't.
0: Congratulations.
1: I don't. You know, just being very mindful of where I'm at and really focused on, you know, the job we have to do to bring travelers to the state. It's an incredible opportunity and an honor for me to have to do that on a daily basis.
0: I guess the Tulip Festival was quite successful, I heard.
1: Yes. And did you see the tulips on the island? Yes. Incredibly beautiful, and what a great opportunity in Holland, right, to celebrate that culture that happened centuries ago,
0: yeah.
1: And they're still continuing that. It's incredible.
0: Well, yeah, we're staying at Mission Point Resort, and I think, you know, it's like Tulip Central. Beautiful,
1: right.
0: Stuff.
1: Yeah.
0: Thank you very much. Congratulations. Travel safely.
1: Thank you so much.
0: Your trip begins at Michigan.org. Pure Michigan with MPS. She's Kelly Wolgamott. We're back in a flash.
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0: I don't know. You know, we're on Mackinac Island, as you know by now, listening. But Tony Cuthbert and the orchestra, where did you go in March on a trip?
3: Key West.
0: Key West. And where did Dennis Lennox go about a month before that?
3: Key West.
0: And Jim Wise from Firekeepers Casino in Battle Creek, where did he go?
3: Key West.
0: Megan Spanitz from the Detroit Chamber just back from...
1: Key West.
0: What the heck is going on?
1: First time.
0: What did you think?
1: It was charming. It was, I was there for a friend's 50th birthday, stayed at an Airbnb. There were a lot of girls. We had a boat one day. But then I got to walk around the house. I got to see the Ernest Hemingway house, yeah. And the cats and the southernmost point, all that stuff. And I mentioned it because of your cup, because I went to Sloppy Joe's.
0: Yeah, Tony brought this back as a present. It's a cozy. Is that what it's called?
3: Cozy, whatever.
0: And with Ernest Hemingway's picture on, yeah. It, who, of course, wrote his very first short story up here in northern Michigan. Up in Michigan, it was called. And he was Horton Bay and all the rest of it. Huh. Well, what is the main difference between Mackinac Island and Key West?
1: Where do I start?
3: There's no chickens walking everywhere and roosters and all of that. Okay. That's number one.
1: Maybe the temperature. I mean, when I arrived here on Friday, it was a rough weekend. The weather's definitely brightened up and warmed up here. I mean, it's warm every day.
0: And there's no 7-mile bridge or whatever that is to get to this island. You're coming by ferry or air, I suppose, sometimes. Mm.
1: Yeah.
0: I saw Senator Stabenow. That was fun to see her yesterday here again, too. And Governor Granholm, too. Rock and roll never forgets, huh?
1: Yeah. This is the first time that Governor Granholm's been back to the conference since she was the governor. Also, Governor Snyder, actually, a fun fact, there were 6 current or past governors here this week.
0: How about that? And maybe a future president.
1: Maybe.
0: Hmm. Any gossip?
1: One never tells.
0: Okay.
1: It was a busy day yesterday. It was fun. There were a lot of news-making opportunities. There was an event downtown with all the gubernatorial candidates that I heard was well-attended. And last day, best day.
0: Okay. Power through. By the way, anybody listening or watching us right now who didn't attend the conference, who wants to see the sessions, they can go to your website and do that?
1: Absolutely. DetroitChamber.com/MPC will have recaps, photos, and all the videos. So even if you're not able to come to the island, we make all the content accessible.
0: And you're going to be so excited, you're going to want to come in person next year, probably.
1: Absolutely.
0: I hope we do, too. Thank you very much for having us this year, too.
1: Oh, thank you for coming every year. You're an institution to this conference. Thank you.
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0: Kirk Squires, Captain Kirk, who spent a lot of his career at Central Michigan University. It took him 8 years to graduate, I think. I might have fuzzy math on that, but something like that. And anyway, he didn't graduate? Okay. Well, he was in Mount Pleasant for a while. And then he had a business in Lansing. And now he is watching us on our YouTube channel in Bradenton, I think it is, Florida. And so, hello, Captain Kirk Squires, who's in checking out the scene. You can do that, too. Go to our Facebook page, Michigan's Big Show, and you'll click on there, and you can watch this broadcast from the Detroit Regional Chamber Mackinac Policy Conference. And if you're an X person, you know, the former Twitter, just go to @MIBigShow, and you will also be able to connect and see. Oh, what a beautiful sight you're going to get to see right now. In fact, it's lucky, lucky, lucky timing for anyone who's watching. Eric Nesbitt, the Senate Republican leader, candidate for governor from Porter Township, former lottery commissioner, and dad is here with us now, and he's brought his campaign manager. Who have you got there with you?
5: This is William Nesbitt.
0: Prince William.
5: Yeah, Prince William turned 4 on Valentine's Day.
0: William Nesbitt. Well, happy birthday there.
5: Yeah. Well, that's a little while ago, but
0: still belated. And so you're going around with the family, and I saw everyone that you had walking through this Blue Cross Media Row in this dining room yesterday. What a family you have. Beautiful. And they're ready for this, ready to move over to the mansion, eh?
5: Well, this is what it's all about, is the next generation, is making sure that right now, as families have a tough time making it here in Michigan, that we want to make sure all families are able to make it here in Michigan. And unfortunately, the average family in Michigan makes $9,000 less than the average family does nationally. And yet we pay the highest cost for energy in the Midwest, highest cost for insurance in the Midwest, and some of the highest property taxes in the Midwest. And that's really why I'm running for governor, is to make it more affordable for Michigan working families by repealing the state property tax, repealing auto no-fault to lower the cost of insurance, and repeal the Green New Scam to lower the cost of energy for working families. And as I go around the state, I remember meeting with a guy down in he came from Tennessee. It was over in Gladwin I met with him. And he was telling me that when he moved to Michigan, you don't meet too many people that move from Tennessee to Michigan, do you?
0: No,
5: Tennessee is a right-to-work state, no state income tax, no statewide property tax. He goes, he started adding up his bills, and he figures he pays $5,000 more a year for the privilege of living in Michigan than in Tennessee. And I don't know about you, but as a farm boy, that's a lot of money. Mm. And that really adds up, and families are feeling the squeeze around Michigan, and that's why I'm running for governor, is to lower the cost of living for working families, increase opportunities here in the state so our next generation is able to make it, and fix our education, bring back the trades, and make sure our kids are able to read and root out this DEI woke trans nonsense that's infecting our schools.
0: You are hoping for votes in the primary to become the nominee. The field has kind of shifted and continues to shift with the absence of Mike Duggan and the rest. Were you at the forum down in the city yesterday for candidates for governor?
5: Yeah, I was.
0: How did it go?
5: It was fine. We talked about our message of making sure that everybody makes it in Michigan, fixing education, making sure our kids can actually make it in Michigan, ripping out those woke nonsense, taking a flamethrower to the bureaucracy in Lansing that's preventing job creators from investing and growing here in the state. I mean, I was meeting with a restaurant owner a while ago down in Adrian, and she goes, "It's the last day. I'm done. I'm closing down. 12 people are losing their jobs. I barely survived COVID, but these new mandates coming out of Lansing and the Democrats there, I just can't make it in Michigan anymore." And these are the stories that you don't hear about on the front page when 12 people lose their job and that one restaurant owner moves back to Ohio to restart her career and job. And this is why we got to get the state fixed. We're a bottom 10 state in terms of education, in terms of reading scores, in terms of per capita income. We need to become a wealthy state, and that begins with leadership at the governor's office by making sure that everybody can make it in Michigan again. That means lowering the cost of living on energy and insurance and repealing the state property tax. It means taking a flamethrower to the bureaucracy in Lansing. I mean, hell, if you can foul where your pizza's at on your Domino's app, right, whether it's in the oven or where it's at in the driveway, you sure as hell should be able to follow where the permit is in the process. And a lot of these permits can be done away with. I mean, it's been 15 years since they've done a full review of the permitting process. I call it, whether you call it DOGE or fiscal accountability and financial oversight, that I call it, we got to do a full review of every permit, throw out the ones that aren't needed, put specific timelines on the ones that are needed to make sure that job creators can invest and grow here in the state. And unfortunately, these mandates that have grown up over the Governor Whitmer and the Democrats over the last 8 years are struggling businesses. And unfortunately, the Democrats' leading contender, Jocelyn Benson, is just going to make things worse. She's more liberal, less competent than Governor Whitmer. And it's something where if Michigan's going to succeed over the coming decades, we got to shake up the status quo in Lansing, and that's why I'm running for governor.
0: The mail-in ballots are coming out when?
5: Into June.
0: Will you vote right there on day one and mail it in?
5: Oh, I usually wait on election day. Or, you know, last few times I actually did early in-person voting. And that's an option where you can go down and do early in-person voting.
0: But that comes later, though, right? Or does
5: 10 days before the August 4th Republican primary, and people can do early in-person voting. I did that with my wife the last two times, and it's good. Or if you're on the automatic absentee voter list, go ahead, fill that out, get that out. There's only one Eric with an A. Easy to remember.
0: Right.
5: We need a governor that works just as hard as Michigan.
0: You don't mind letter grading because you got an A.
5: Yeah, that's absolutely.
0: And that's one of the things that this administration did away with, right?
5: Yep.
0: Letter grading for teachers, and what do we have?
5: Yeah, so
0: terrible result.
5: Yes, so we saw what states can do over the last 20 years. Florida implemented reforms A through F on schools, making sure that student growth is part of teacher evaluations, and having a read by third grade guarantee. And unfortunately, Governor Whitmer and the Democrats in Lansing repealed all those provisions after COVID. The average student's three quarters of grade level behind. And this is making it tougher and tougher for our kids and our families to make it here in Michigan. And as I travel around the state, people want to get back to basics. That's why I'm going to sign President Trump's tuition tax credit on day one.
0: What did that do?
5: That's going to provide education choice for families around the state.
0: Oh.
5: And so that people can put
0: some... use it at Catholic schools or whatever, charter schools.
5: Yep. I married a nice Polish Catholic girl, so I don't have a choice of where they go to school.
0: That's right.
5: Even though I went to the same public school my brothers and dad and grandfather did. Well, after the cost of daycare, you can actually,
0: it'll be like getting a raise.
5: Yeah, it is. But, no, it is something where you talk to folks and they want a break. And they want government in the background, not the foreground. They want schools that work. They don't want to co-parent their kids with the government. And they want, if they're going to grow a business, they don't want to wait on the government to have to sign on. They want somebody to say, yes, invest in Michigan. Let's grow again.
0: You have a real job, too, in addition to being a candidate. Senate Democrat leader, Republican leader.
5: Hey, Winnie easy
0: Brinks
5: there.
0: You know why? It was Winnie Brinks was here a few minutes ago.
5: Okay.
0: She wants to get together and figure out the budget thing. Will there be a meeting soon?
5: Yeah, let's do it.
0: Okay.
5: Yeah.
0: Because you got till the end.
5: No,
0: of June,
5: no tax increases, and don't take from the rainy day fund. So those are the basic fundamentals, and let's work with the House to constrain the size and scope of government. Unfortunately, over the last 8 years, we've seen the state government grow by 50%. Did you get a 50% pay raise over the last eight years?
0: No.
5: I need to talk to your guys, but I don't meet people that do. And unfortunately, over the last 8 years, that $30 billion growth of government, we haven't seen results from that.
0: Wait till you see what our parting gift is to you, Senator Eric Nesbitt.
5: Well, thanks so much for having me on.
0: Back to your earlier career, and I hope you have good luck with it.
5: Well, thanks, Michael Patrick. Thanks for having me on. God bless you guys.
0: And good luck in the primary, too. And Eric Nesbitt, which would be a beautiful family just going down the hill here to the governor's mansion on Mackinac Island. It's MPS, and we're back in a flash.
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0: Oh, it's always a great day in Michigan's great Southwest. I'm Michael Patrick Shields on News Talk Sports 94.9 WSJM.

0: Claude Molinari is here, and we were just, you know, kicking around the whole Italian thing, and he noticed I have a Gucci tie on, and I said, did you see the electric Ferrari that came out the other day? It was finally revealed. And I said, the stock price tanked. And he said, why? And I beseech you to go look at it online.
1: Uh-oh. All right, I'm going to check it out now. You got you have my interest.
0: Yeah, it's $650,000.
1: Oh, we should buy two of them, I think.
0: Well, yeah, I mean, you can only drive a Detroit car. Your Visit Detroit, the CEO. I mean, imagine, you're from the Motor City.
1: No doubt. You've got to represent.
0: Motors. But this is, it's $650 for an electric car. And a former, I guess he was the former CEO of Ferrari, said they should take the horse off of it because it's not a Ferrari. It looks like an iPad with wheels, he said.
1: Okay.
0: And even worse, he said, at least the Chinese won't copy this one. How are you anyway?
1: Best day of my life.
0: Oh, every day is, isn't it?
1: No doubt.
0: Bless you, and thank you. I'm happy to hear that. You brought Detroit here. Everybody, we saw Tom Izzo was here and Dusty May, and they both are making plans for next March, and it's in the D.
1: No
0: Early
1: doubt.
0: April, maybe, right?
1: Yes, all the world would be focused on March Madness, culminating in the city of Detroit with the Final Four, the national semifinal and the final, plus all the concerts and the huge fan fest. It's going to be a great weekend in the Motor City, and we're super excited about what that's going to mean.
0: Even the trophy was here, and Governor Snyder was all about it. He got his picture taken with the trophy, and everyone's dreaming of a Michigan-Michigan State final, and this is right around Easter time next April when that will happen.
1: Yes, and it's going to, again, I think that, you know, March Madness is such an interesting and compelling story. People are so excited about it. And again, the idea that it's all going to be focused on when these events culminate, it will be in Detroit. And I think that's going to be wonderful for, you know, again, another validation of our destination, a place where major events happen.
0: I always like the drama of the Final Four because it goes, you know, all these different cities across the country. And then when you get to the final place, which Detroit will be, the basketball court says, the road ends here.
1: That's right.
0: It's so dramatic.
1: That's right.
0: Here we are. The movement was last weekend.
1: Indeed.
0: And it was raining and nobody cared. They were all still out there, it seems to me. My son and his partners were there shooting video and enjoying it and reporting about it. But spirits were not dampened in the least.
1: Well, Detroit is the birth of techno. And I think that it was just a wonderful event. And, you know, we always joke that we're not going to be able to book any business over Memorial Day weekend because techno will take all the hotel rooms.
0: From around the world, eh?
1: So we only have to do like 51 weeks a year because that one weekend, that's covered by our friends at Movement Fest who put on a spectacular show.
0: And, you know, like, it's funny, the Motown Museum is there. We created Motown music. And that, too. And people who go to Ibiza come to Detroit first.
1: That's right.
0: It's amazing. Congratulations on that.
1: Yeah, we're really excited. I mean, our musical heritage can stand up against anybody in the world, and we're so thrilled about, you know, the continued success of techno, and, you know, people from all over the world come to Detroit for this weekend, and they do a spectacular job.
0: You listen to that stuff while you're running?
1: I do, of course.
0: You do? Okay. What about yacht rock music? Do you listen to that?
1: I think that's a little bit out of my genre of
0: Is
1: music.
0: It? You're too young for that?
1: I'm not too young for it, but it's not really my taste.
0: You've got a big festival coming at the Rooster Tail in July, a yacht rock festival that's being heavily promoted now. And to me, it looks like a dream day. On the river, the classic Rooster Tail, and those classic bands one after another.
1: It's going to be a beautiful time. And again, you know, there's so many things going on in Detroit and Southeast Michigan, the entire state of Michigan. You know, I mean, with all our water, you know, only Florida and Texas have more boating licenses than Michigan in the entire country.
0: Huh. And there are no cars on this island, but cars will be prominent on your island of Detroit, Belle Isle, and the rest in a couple of days, right?
1: Well, the Grand Prix takes place now in the heart of downtown Detroit. So it's a really exciting time. Again, 3 days of racing, culminating in Sunday with the big race that's going to be live on Fox Sports. We're really excited about, again, what that's going to mean for the city of Detroit. Penske Corporation does an amazing job. Those Indy cars racing 200 miles an hour, down Woodward Avenue, or not Woodward Avenue, down Jefferson Avenue. Spectacular.
0: And you know what? You beat Monaco this year because they moved it back in the schedule on Formula One, a city course like yours.
1: Yes.
0: So for those who want to see it, Detroit comes first. And I don't know if you saw the conclusion of the Indy 500.
1: What a race. I mean, down to the wire, and then right at the end, and of course, the thrill of victory and the agony of defeat, right? The guy who pulled it off at the last second, and then the poor chap who lost it at the last second is just devastated.
0: He was crying.
1: His girlfriend was trying to console him, and he was inconsolable. I mean, yeah. What an opportunity, right? I mean, you never know when you're going to get your brilliant chance to win the Indy 500. If you let it slip, it could be devastating.
0: And I'm not going to deep dive, and it's not my expertise, but I think he drives for Penske, right?
1: Yes.
0: Wonder Roger had to put his arm around him, or Roger said, kid, how could you let that happen?
1: I'm sure he was sympathetic and saying, now let's go make up for it in Detroit this weekend and get it.
0: Right on. I chaired a panel on brownfields yesterday, and the Renaissance Center will be that, right?
1: Desperately needs it. I mean, I think that it's a. There's no question that brownfield credits are beneficial to the state of Michigan. We've seen time and time again what it's meant for a positive for the state and for the taxpayers. And so I think nothing is more emblematic of the need to continue those credits like the Renaissance Center project, which could be defining again for the state of Michigan. And remember, you don't get any money up front. It's savings on future payments of taxes. And so you first have to spend billions of dollars to actually receive the benefit of that. So I think that, you know, if there's any misnomer that this is corporate welfare, all it is holding off on paying taxes on future development that you have to spend a whole lot of money on first.
0: Thank you for that clarification.
1: Absolutely.
0: It could be a renaissance for the Renaissance Center.
1: No doubt.
0: Dan Gilbert's involved, right?
1: Yes, sir.
0: Everything he touches turns to gold.
1: Well, they do a great job. I mean, I'm a huge supporter of the initiatives they've done throughout the city and, again, taking on this project.
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5: 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We've been talking all morning about Battle Creek and Firekeepers Casino, and Jim Wise is here, Vice President of Marketing at that beautiful facility on I-94, right where 69 crosses in, and he wants to warm things up, and we all do, because now that we're past Memorial Day, we want summer, and Jim, we want money.
6: Well, you know what? We got all of it for you, Michael Patrick, coming up this Saturday. So whether it's a little chill in the air still, or Lake Michigan's maybe a little too nippy for a dippy, how about you head to Firekeepers for a $217,000 winning warm-up giveaway? Lots of cash. I mean, and it starts early, too. 2 o'clock, three winners get $2,500 cash and $5,000 in free slot play each. 4 o'clock, $5,000 cash for three winners and $5,000 in free slot play. And it just goes up. $7,500 cash at 6 o'clock and $5,000 in red hot credits. We then get up to three winners of $10,000 cash at 8 p.m. And it just keeps going on from there. So huge cash, huge giveaways. That'll warm you up, even if the outside air doesn't, this Saturday, only at Firekeepers.
5: Now, I sometimes will ask you this, but Jim, did you clear this with the bosses that you're going to be giving away this amount of money? Did you check with them, or are you just going rogue?
6: You know, I'm a little up in years, so sometimes I go, didn't I tell you that? Come on, I did, right? Like, come on, I did. You love the idea. I remember it specifically. So,
5: how do you come up with the number of 217,000? It seems kind of random.
6: It is a little bit, because sometimes we will make the number match, you know, I don't know, something happening with a date or something happening some other way. In some cases, we just add all these big dollar amounts together, and whatever it comes to, it comes to. So we go, well, let's start off giving away, you know, $2,500 and $5,000 in red hot credits. And then we go on up and we're at $10,000, and then we get to $20,000 in prizes. Well, we say, okay, what's all that total out to? 217. Okay, there's the number then.
5: The Firekeepers Casino 400 is coming soon. Michigan International Speedway, the golf tournament, too, at the Medalist. But this Saturday, the money is all yours, $217,000, and it starts at 2 o'clock for those of us who like to come early. Jim Wise is at Firekeepers Casino.
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3: I'm Ken Lundberg. Cass County is currently less than 2 days away from not having a single attorney in their prosecutor's office. That's the warning from former Cass County Prosecutor Victor Fitz, who held a press conference yesterday warning residents about severe staffing shortages. Fitz resigned this month after 20 years in the office and announced he's becoming the new prosecutor for Branch County. Fitz blamed a lack of support from the Cass County Board of Commissioners for driving him and his staff away. He stated the office had 6 qualified attorneys in early May, but all of them will be gone by Friday.
4: The commissioners and the administrator refused to listen to repeated warnings over the course of the last several years, but particularly in the last several months, that if they did not find a solution to a percolating attorney staffing crisis in my office, that these fine men and women working as attorneys in the prosecutor's office were going to leave.
3: Fitz claimed the staffing crisis could have been resolved with just a few $1,000s. However, Cass County leadership disputes his claim. In a joint statement, Board of Commissioner Chair Jeremiah Jones and County Administrator Jennifer Rentfrau said the county has approved retention raises, on-call stipends, additional positions, and a countywide compensation study to support the office. St. Joseph City Commissioners have passed a resolution supporting the creation of a regional transit authority in Berrien County. Berrien County Community Development Director Dan Fetty informed commissioners on Wednesday that the Michigan Department of Transportation has threatened to eliminate funding for the Twin Cities Area Transportation Authority, TCATA, and Benton Harbor's Dial-A-Ride service, unless a regional replacement moves forward this year. Fetty explained that plan would merge TCATA, Berrien Bus, and Niles Dial-A-Ride, noting that fragmented transit options have plagued the county for 40 years.
5: We've received assurances from both the mayor of Benton Harbor and board members of TCATA that they are on board with this. They agree that this is the right direction to move.
3: Fetty said the existing TCATA would initially serve as a major component of the new agency because it already possesses the necessary infrastructure and buses. The Berrien County Sheriff's Department is partnering with the St. Joseph Department of Public Safety to guarantee Silver Beach County Park has sufficient police protection this summer. Sheriff Chuck Hyde updated the St. Joe City Commission on Wednesday, announcing 2 full-time deputies will be assigned to the beach. Hyde added that reserve deputies will also deploy to the beach when necessary and noted a county ordinance passed last year has successfully kept troublemakers away.
6: That has paid off. We took several enforcement actions using the ordinance. We're working with the prosecutor's office because in some ways this ordinance has stiffer penalties than the Michigan state statute.
3: The ordinance permits the sheriff's department to charge individuals with trespassing for specific violations, resulting in a 1-year ban from the park. In the WSJM newsroom, I'm Ken Lundberg.
7: ABC News, I'm Sherry Preston. The Pentagon accuses Iran of ceasefire violations after Kuwait came under a missile attack. It's the latest flare-up of fighting threatening ongoing ceasefire negotiations. Inflation up in April. Personal spending down.
8: The drop was not dramatic, about 0.1% from month to month. At the same time, personal spending rose by about $114 billion. The major driver of the increase, according to federal data, was the soaring cost of energy, specifically gasoline, which was up nearly 29%.
7: ABC's Jim Ryan. The Supreme Court has ruled in favor of a black death row inmate from Mississippi who claims there was racial bias in the makeup of the jury that convicted him for his role in the killing of a grocery store owner. There was only one black juror on the case. Overwhelming favorite Yannick Sinner is out of the French Open in the second round. His 30-match winning streak broken amid searing heat. France, one of several European countries battling an extreme heat wave. This is ABC News.
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11: Bright sunshine expected today with a high of 76. Clear skies again tonight. Lows dip down to about 55. Mainly sunny skies tomorrow. High of 76. Temperatures a bit above average Saturday and Sunday with highs in the upper 70s. Right now, it's 70 degrees. 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
12: 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It's Blue Cross Blue Shield of Michigan Media Row. They are presenting this broadcast to you. So is Enbridge Energy, business leaders for Michigan and Pure Michigan, despite Daniel Howe's column the other day calling it poor Michigan, which had everybody riled up before the conference here. The only reason we're allowed to be in this district is because State Senator John DeMuse lords over Mackinac Island and all of northern Michigan from his Harbor Springs and Lansing bases. And thank you for having us, and nice to see you in person.
16: Well, this is a great way to kick off the season, to have this many tourists or this many visitors come up to our region. And I know the people on Mackinac Island love it. It's a great business driver for us to have this conference.
12: The only trick is nobody attending this conference spends a penny on booze or food, or if they're smart, you navigate the whole thing going to all the receptions.
16: Oh, for sure. Yeah, I mean, there's a lot going on, though. I was realizing yesterday it was so intense. Everywhere you walk, there's another meeting to be had or these type of things. But it's actually really beneficial. It's sometimes nice to see people outside of Lansing and the sort of, you know, out in the wild, so to speak. Everybody acts a little different, and you form a little bit more of a personal relationship, which I think is important.
12: We hear a lot about the Straits of Hormuz. What about the Straits of Mackinac now? The news going around is about the war with the ferry company.
16: It's a big deal. And nobody likes to have this type of conflict up here. But it's this is something that's been a long time coming. You know, Mackinac Island, since 1899, has had the ability to regulate ferries. And the reason they have that is because everybody knows this is the ferries up here are the road. This isn't taking a boat trip. This is the road. And so it's sort of a public utility. And so rather than they set it up, they could have just done a public ferry system. But nobody wants that. The government doesn't know how to run these things like a private business does. But you have to have some sort of oversight because it's so critical. So they've had this, right, but it's now we're in a situation where one company owns all of the ferries in all of the docks. And so it's a clear, it's a clearly an uncompetitive situation here. And they've raised the prices significantly, and the island's very, very concerned. It needs to exercise the rights they've had for 125 years.
12: Meaning so, they could tell the ferry companies what to charge?
16: Well, it's not a heavy-handed top-down thing like that. There are negotiations and things. But there is oversight of what they could charge and those type of things. The ferries have a right to be profitable. No question about that. Nobody's questioning that. But what's happened is that this new company, once they consolidated everything in 2024, they were supposed to come and discuss with the island, a fee increase and those things. And they finally said, you know what, we're going to do whatever we want. And they said, you can't, it doesn't specifically say we can't charge things like convenience fees and parking and all these type of things. So what happened is in 1 year's time, the ferry price went from $34 to $36 to $38. They added a $3 convenience fee and then a $10 parking fee, which became $15. So that took the fee for a person coming for a day to the island from $34 to $56. That's a 64% increase. Mm-hmm. And it's just going upward from there. And so people are very, very concerned about what happens.
12: So therefore, even if the island city, Mackinac Island, can set the fare, they can find other ways around it. Charge more for parking. Convenience fee, you call it. That's right, kind of thing.
16: That's what, and so our bill just clarifies that the island has a regulatory oversight of all the fees related to getting to the island. And that's where it's been understood for 125 years. But we live in a time where people no longer understand what the definition of is, and they can look for creative ways around this. But I'll tell you where the real problem is. So they have a contract, a franchise agreement that expires next year. And both ferry companies, they're owned by one person. They claim to be operating separately. But on the same day, sent the same letter to the island saying that they're thinking of ceasing operations in 2027. Now, you know, it hasn't been officially declared a monopoly, but in any other business case where there wasn't a monopoly, the other company would say, this is great. Yeah. Don't worry. We'll take all the business. Now, they're literally threatening to cut off the island. And keep in mind, the state of Michigan has a vested interest in this because 80% of this island is state land funded by state taxpayers. And to think one business could have the right to cut off a part of our state like that is crazy. So,
12: Liz Ware is quoted saying that the convention business for next year, bookings ahead are already down because people are concerned about the situation.
16: The sides do need to come together. There's a way to solve this and to bring people together on this, and hopefully they will. I mean, they're doing a good. I mean, aside from this conflict, the ferries are in good shape. They seem to be running. You know, the parking is in good shape. They do a good job. We're not anti-ferry company. It has to be within. It's always been this public-private partnership, and that needs to be maintained.
12: So, is it an ego thing, or I mean, because we're talking about $15-$20. Per person, right? In the end?
16: What's that?
12: We're talking about $20 per person in the end.
16: You mean of increase?
12: Yeah.
16: Yeah, I mean, but it depends on what selection. It could go much higher. Yeah, there's no question.
12: So this is the precedent here.
16: Yeah, absolutely. And, you know, the company does have a history of doing these type of things around the country. This Hoffman Marine, that they have bought companies even in the Upper Peninsula and sort of sold them off for parts and these things. I don't believe that's what their intent is here. This is a great operation. But this needs to be resolved for sure.
12: How?
16: Well, I think there's some negotiations that need to happen. I was hoping the Attorney General would really take a look at this to determine, you know, nobody could just stand up and say that's a monopoly. That's an official legal designation, but hopefully she'll get more involved. So far she hasn't, but I know that they're looking at it. We'd love to see competition, competition returned.
12: I wondered about that.
16: Yeah, that would solve it all. Ultimately, my dream would be, and this is just me talking, but I'd love to see the city of Mackinac Island own its own big, beautiful dock. And if they own the dock, they can lease it to whoever they want. There could be a competitor coming in. They would avoid all of this. So there's a lot of things that could happen, but some of that takes time. I mean, right now, they need to sort this out with the ferry companies because we can't have a situation where they shut down for a year. That's craziness. So. Mm-hmm.
12: It's unimaginable, isn't it?
16: Yeah, it is. Yep. And I don't think it's going to come to that. But I had a, you know, we saw those letters. They were very threatening in my mind. I had a conversation, which was terrible, with somebody yesterday from the ferry company, and they seemed to indicate, that's what they're planning to do. I think they're trying to be tough guys before negotiations, but I think that's not negotiating good faith at all. So that's a real problem in my mind.
12: Was that on the phone or in person?
16: It was in person. Yeah, it was in person. It was pretty aggressive. Yeah, I was shocked by this because these ferries have worked. Somehow this has worked for over 100 years, and that they, you know, they've had conflicts before, but they always managed to work it out. But I don't think anybody's quite seen something like this before. So it's a real aggressive situation.
12: Where was the meeting?
16: It was actually downtown. It was an impromptu meeting that I did not expect. So.
12: Oh, wow.
16: Yeah.
12: And they came aggressive, huh?
16: Pretty aggressively, yeah. You're looking for a good radio story.
12: Yes, always. Wow, that was a showdown, huh?
16: Yeah, showdown. I don't...
12: It would be funny if you could hook up another boat.
16: What's that?
12: It would be funny if you could hook up another company.
16: Well, it'd be interesting. I mean, I'd love to see one come up. I mean, obviously, the government isn't in the business of starting companies, but I certainly believe... You know... We're capitalists. We're a free market economy. We believe in competition, and that's why we have antitrust laws. Because certain times, things monopolies do, they eliminate the free competition that's there.
12: It's a security issue, kind of. Ken.
16: It is
12: like you could pay it that way if you want to. Good luck.
16: Thanks, Michael.
12: That's what happens on the island, man. You never know who you're going to be in an elevator or on a carriage with, or what have you. And John DeMoose, right out front. Thank you, Senator.
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0: watching and listening live from Blue Cross Blue Shield of Michigan Media Row with Michael Patrick Shields, and Andy Hetzel is here, the Vice President of Corporate Communications. You just heard Senator DeMuse, John DeMuse from Northern Michigan here. He had a showdown with the ferry people yesterday, and they said, hey, if you want to try to regulate what it's going to cost, we might just not have ferries next year. And that was a warning, scary kind of thing to think of. You have a warning, too, in a similar way, for the businesses across Michigan when it comes to health care.
1: Well, Michael Patrick, it's good to be with you this morning. And it's a warning that the Small Business Association of Michigan's membership is sending. Here in Michigan, we have a long tradition of employer-sponsored health coverage. And for a long time, employers have been able to afford giving their employees the benefits that come with the security of health insurance. And the Small Business Association of Michigan just came back with a member survey that says that over 40% of the small employers in the state of Michigan are thinking about canceling out their group-sponsored health insurance in the next 1 to 3 years because of the cost. Costs have been going up. I come on your show regularly and talk about some of the affordability challenges that employers and consumers are facing here in Michigan. And it's becoming very real. It's becoming a situation where employers are having to choose between paying for health insurance or hiring one or two more workers for their businesses. The price of products are going up that are made here in Michigan by small employers. So these economic concerns are really coming to the surface right now. And at Blue Cross Blue Shield of Michigan, we're really closely attuned to them because for a long time, we've been the leading health plan in Michigan for small employers to choose their benefits from. And we're concerned about the affordability challenges.
0: Who bears the burden of heading that off?
1: I'm sorry, I didn't hear you.
0: Who bears the burden of heading that off?
1: It's a shared burden.
0: Yeah.
1: And Blue Cross has a responsibility, too. But we've been talking about the health care dollar and where it goes. And so, you know, you have 8 cents of that health insurance premium is kept by Blue Cross. We pay our people. We process claims. We provide great customer service all across the state of Michigan. We employ about 7,500 people across the state. But that's 8 cents of that dollar. We have 47 cents of that dollar going to hospitals. We have 25 cents of that health insurance premium dollar going to doctors and outpatient clinics. We've got 20 cents of that dollar and growing going to pharmacy manufacturers for the price of prescription drugs. And so that health insurance premium dollar is spent to pay for health care for people here in Michigan that buy commercial health insurance. But importantly, last year, Blue Cross paid $1.02 for every dollar that we took in premiums. And so that means that the escalating cost of health care is outpacing the escalating cost of our health insurance premiums. That's the pressure that the Small Business Association of Michigan's membership is pointing to right now as it relates to the cost of coverage.
0: Therefore, in a sense, Blue Cross Blue Shield of Michigan is sort of a pass-through. The money that's paid goes right back out.
1: A bit, yes. Our customers depend on us for a couple really basic things. Constituting a network. So we contract with hospitals and physician organizations all across Michigan to arrange for payment rates that keep health care affordable. That's the importance of Blue Cross negotiating with a health system. We negotiate on behalf of our customers and our members to keep those payment rates affordable. So we constitute a network. We also process claims. So if you go to the doctor, you receive services, you're a member of Blue Cross, the doctor bills Blue Cross, we pay the bill. And the member, hopefully beyond the copay, doesn't see any of that. And then we provide customer service.
0: Because we see the explanation of benefits.
1: That's right. The explanation of benefits comes to you as a member. Mm-hmm. It says what Blue Cross has negotiated for you in terms of a discount. It says what Blue Cross has paid, what you're responsible for paying, mm-hmm. if anything. Mm-hmm. And that's a really great place to start learning and understanding the value of your health insurance.
0: And if somebody loses their company paid, or they collaborate, usually they pay a little something themselves too to the business, I think, can they come in individually?
1: People can pay individually for their health care, certainly. They can pay out of pocket. They can choose to go without health insurance and pay as you go. That's certainly a choice that consumers
0: can
1: have.
0: Can they join Blue Cross and subscribe individually?
1: The Yes, we have individual members that are regulated under the Affordable Care Act in the individual market. We have thousands of them here in the state. Part of the challenge with affordability is there used to be a lot of carriers offering coverage to those folks. Now there are fewer. And so that's because of the cost of coverage. And a lot of insurance companies have chosen not to offer it to individuals. We have sustained that. All 83 counties, everywhere you go in Michigan, you can buy a Blue Cross plan if you're not covered at work.
0: And you're still covered by that social mission that you can join no matter what physical shape you're in.
1: Yes, and it's an important and unique social mission that Blue Cross Blue Shield uniquely has here in the state of Michigan. $1.56 billion. That's how much Blue Cross is paying to the Michigan Health Endowment Fund to fund programs all across the state that are helping to protect the vulnerable, promote health in our communities, and do really good things at the community level. That is part of our social mission. And then beyond that, funding free clinics, helping schools promote better health among kids. These are things that Blue Cross has long done over 20 years to promote better health in the state.
0: You know, we have this 21-year relationship of talking, and our listeners have come to know you, and you feel like ours, you know. But here on this Blue Cross Media Row, you have the world of media here, all clamoring for answers and news, and you have your own podcast. I had lunch with Chuck Gatica yesterday, and what a fun, interesting lunch that was.
1: Yeah, Chuck is a great partner of ours, and the podcast, the Healthier Michigan Podcast, it's available on Spotify or wherever you get your podcasts. 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
0: He told me the story of the blue couch.
1: Yeah, the blue couch that we did in our commercials for Medicare.
0: Yes.
1: It's coming to the blue couch and having conversations about your health. That's what you and I are doing. It's what Chuck does on the podcast.
0: It's comfortable, and we appreciate that.
1: Thank you.
0: The couch and the conversation.
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0: 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I want petals.
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1: I'm a daylily.
0: Get with the program. 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
6: 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Lori Shields is here, and we just found out from Megan Spanitz that she's one of so many people who have gone to Key West in the past. Tony Cuthbert, we also had Dennis Lennox and Jim Wise from Firekeepers. Everybody's been going. So I asked her, what's the difference between Key West and Mackinac Island? And she said, where do I begin? But Lori once rented a house too, Tony, but it wasn't Key West, it was Key Largo. But they went down to Key West for the day. Oh, and they did that, too. There's another Key West victim there, my sister Lori. Right?
7: They're everywhere. My goodness.
6: Coming up next, Charlie LaDuff will be with us. No, he won't, because he couldn't get in. And you should have seen her face when I said that. She said, nope, that's not going to happen. Any gossip? Oh, did you hear what she said?
7: What was it?
6: I can't repeat it. It was a whopper, though.
7: Say it again. I'll put my mic up. Here we go.
6: She said, I'm not coming to the set anymore. Oh, I got a new Affordability Matters pin to wear. I'll put that on TV, too. 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I know what it is. My sister, look, Gregory Eaton's right behind her. The man. she's managing the Euchre tournament today, Tony. Would you rather go to the fudge and wine tasting at Mission Point hosted by me or the Euchre tournament hosted by Lori Shields?
7: Well, it would be fudge and wine because MPS, I have no clue how to play Euchre, unfortunately.
6: Oh, that's perfect. They want you there then because you get your money and you lose. Yeah. It's a right bower and left bower, and there's a word called Trump. I don't know. Maybe they change it because they don't want people to say Trump. Who knows? 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

0: Boy, that's quite the ditty we're listening to there. Alex Heward is at the controls in the state capital of Lansing, and we are at the capital of Michigan, Mackinac Island, for the Detroit Regional Chamber Mackinac Policy Conference. If you see the gatekeeper, Tony Cuthbert, he's keeping watch on our set right now, and you'll see him on TV. If you go to our Facebook page or the X page for Michigan's Big Show, you'll see a link where you can watch this program on YouTube. And there's nothing more exciting than a radio show on TV. There goes R.D. Musser III. Nice to see you. Is that seersucker? No, just nice tan. Thank you very much. Wow, it's so nice when people still get together. And I guess Chad Livengood is reporting that two of the biggest personalities met face-to-face yesterday morning in a Mackinac moment. It was Abdul Al-Sayed, who was on this program. He's running for United States Senate, wants the Democrat nomination. And he ran into Michigan House Speaker Matt Hall, decided Republican, on the porch. And they were within shouting distance of each other. Al-Sayed was in one of the rocking chairs. And apparently he shouted over, "How you doing, Matt Hall? You good?" And Matt Hall said, "Hey, I've never seen you in person." And Syed said, "I've never seen you in person. And I'm going to tell you the same thing they tell me. You're a lot shorter than I thought you would be." I guess Matt Hall didn't really hear it at first. And then Al-Sayed pushed a little bit and said, "How tall are you?" "Probably 6 foot," Hall replied. "You're 6 foot? You're not definitely not 6 foot. You're 6 foot like Donald Trump has big hands." And then Matt Hall said, "I've seen Donald Trump's hands, and they're exactly the way he describes them." He's been to the White House a few times during his 17 months as Speaker. And then Syed said, "Really? They're functional hands that grab things? I hear he uses them to grab people in weird places. Did he tell you about that?" Matt Hall didn't take the bait. And pivoted out of the discussion about, you know, you can grab them by the, and off they went. Meaningful discussion. If that's any, now I don't know if that's mean-spirited, because you can't tell, because it's type, you know. It's either mean-spirited or it was funny, but the speaker may be here in a few minutes, and if he is, we'll ask him. It's MPS. Also, his ears may have been ringing earlier, because Winnie Brinks, the Senate Majority Leader, was here, the Democrat from Grand Rapids, who says, "You know, we're going to have to get together and settle all the budget issues by the end of the month, but in order to do that, we have to have a meeting." And I said to her, "Why isn't there a meeting scheduled?" She said, "You have to ask them," being the Republicans. I did ask, by the way, he's a candidate for governor, but he's also still the Senate Republican leader, Eric Nesbitt, "What about that meeting?" And he said, "Let's do it. Let's get together. Let's meet." So these are the kind of inside the sausage making that goes on here, and with our legislators and those who are elected and those who want to be elected, et cetera, and so forth. It's MPS with you. Not elected. I guess I'm appointed, and been able to stick around for about 21 years now. Through the AT&T microphones, we're pleased to be with you. Enbridge Energy is building the Great Lakes Tunnel. And as I look out the window here from Blue Cross Media Row, we're headquartered at Mission Point Resort. We're up here on the hill now, though, and I can see the Straits. It's a beautiful day. Not a cloud in the sky. I look to the right past the Mackinac Bridge, and that's where the tunnel will be. 200 feet below in the bedrock, the Great Lakes Tunnel. It'll encase the Line 5 pipelines. Those pipelines have been there just as long as the Mackinac Bridge, because they were built by the same company. Over 60 years. But to put everyone at ease, Ryan Duffy at Enbridge Energy tells us that, you know, those pipelines will be below, along with other service elements connecting the Upper Peninsula with the Lower Peninsula. And he gave us an update on the tunnel and energy prices. Ryan Duffy from Enbridge Energy.
1: The permitting process, it's progressing. We're very focused on quality and safety as we plan the project, making sure everything is done right. And where we are now is the Army Corps is continuing to do its work and reviews, moving closer to a decision there. And then at the state level, we're renewing a permit we had previously, but we now need to renew it. So those reviews are continuing. And we feel like a good way to look at this project really is that it's modernizing, it's upgrading, just like we're always upgrading everything we have in our lives, our computers, our phones, our cars. you know, that's what we're doing here. We're upgrading this infrastructure. So that's really our mindset. Line 5 is extremely safe now. The tunnel makes it even safer. And during construction, Line 5 will continue to be operated safely in the Straits, in part because of the great EastMox systems we have in place there. So our tunnel team remains focused on the work. We know the tunnel is really the best way forward. We know it will both protect the environment, the communities in northern Michigan, and make sure we have that energy we need.
0: The other major infrastructure project, the Gordie Howe Bridge, is getting some play here, too. And I don't know what's supposed to open in October last year, but it's still coming, and it's getting closer and closer, I think. And by the way, you will be able to walk over it or take your bike over it and, of course, drive over it. And the trains, the trucks will be going over it. But I mean, it's something you can do if you want to walk to Canada up over that span and take in the scene. You can't do that at the Ambassador Bridge now, which has been there, of course, a long, long time. But with this bridge, you can. It is Michael Patrick Shields through the AT&T microphones. Friday morning, Jeff Donofrio will be guest hosting 1 hour of the show. We'll be here, too. There goes Robin Schwartz. She is promoting somebody somewhere and here on Media Row. And this is what it has been like. We caught up with lots of old friends. We saw Governor Snyder. We got to see Governor Granholm briefly and gave her a hug. And I said, you know, thank you still for adjusting the Sunday liquor sales. And she laughed because when she was governor, 8 years of governor, and the one thing I bring up is the fact that because of her, we could buy booze before noon on a Sunday. That was important to me. And we just had a little fun with it, that's all. David Lewis is going to be here maybe too, the president of AT&T. We wouldn't be speaking to you if it wasn't for those lines that are connected. If you're on the island or coming to the island, there is a wine and fudge tasting at 2 o'clock today at Mission Point Resort. Yeah, I know, in the middle of all the serious stuff. But it'll be a Michigan wine, or sure, I'm sure. And Liz Ware at Mission Point Resort will set it up in the Lilac Lounge, which is a very, very beautiful spot. It's the Polo Lounge of Michigan, I'll say. Piano player, view of the Straits, fancy hors d'oeuvres, craft cocktails, and if you get to Mission Point, it's in the back Chianti restaurant. So go through the lobby and turn right, and you'll be able to have a really chill night. You can sit outside, too, if you want. All right, all right, all right. Thank you to everyone. Oh, by the way, we also are still mourning the passing of Congressman Joe Schwartz at 88, who has passed away. He was on this program many, many, many, many times. He was very moderate and an important part of Michigan political history. Jim Haberman was with us earlier to talk about his passing. Through the AT&T microphones, you're listening to Michael Patrick Shields, produced by Tony Cuthbert and the orchestra, and available anytime. The podcasts of this show are available at mibigshow.com. And it's nice to see you on television. If you're watching on YouTube, a reminder, I can see you too. And you look marvelous. Have you ever wondered why health insurance costs seem to keep going up? I was doing some research online and I stumbled upon some surprising information on Blue Cross Blue Shield of Michigan's website, miBlueDaily.com/affordability. 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And that's why Blue Cross Blue Shield of Michigan is working hard to help all of us better understand the factors driving up healthcare costs and sharing what they are doing as a business to address it. 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It's eye-opening information that can help everyone better understand the complexities of the healthcare system and its impact on your health insurance costs.
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4: 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As Attorney General, Mike Cox beat them all. Saving Michigan seniors and taxpayers billions. As governor, Mike Cox will take the fight to radical big government liberals by eliminating the income tax, dozing state government, rooting out waste, fraud, and abuse, and getting prices down. He beat them before, he'll do it again. Marine, homicide prosecutor, Attorney General, Mike Cox for governor. 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
0: Okay, tomorrow, Jeff Donofrio, Business Leaders for Michigan, will be guest hosting 1 hour of this program here from Blue Cross Blue Shield of Michigan Media Row. And I will be here, of course. And we'll be touching base with AARP and Paula Cunningham. And, you know, you're used to celebrity after celebrity, business leader after business leader, elected official after elected official. And we have two more on this middle day of our coverage, which is brought to you by Pure Michigan, Business Leaders for Michigan, Blue Cross, and Enbridge Energy. The Speaker of the House, Matt Hall, Republican, Richland Township, is here. Nice to see you in person.
5: Yeah, great to see you, Michael Patrick.
0: We were paraphrasing what went on. We read Chad Livengood about your exchange with Abdul Al-Sayed on the porch yesterday. What we couldn't tell, because we're reading it, was that friendly banter or was it bitter?
5: Well, I think, you know, this Al-Sayed, I'd never met him. He seems like a nutcase. And I think his poll numbers are dropping. I mean, Bernie Sanders endorsed him, which helped. You know, for whatever reason, he hasn't gotten Mamdani's endorsement yet. He's struggling. And as you know, as the most effective leader at the Capitol and a Republican, the Democrat base is not a big fan of mine. And so I think he's trying to increase his poll numbers by picking a fight with me about height. And I'm much taller than him. I don't know why he wants to fight about that. But we didn't take the bait. You know, he was very negative toward Trump, trying to pick a fight with me. But eventually our House Sergeant Security Detail just kind of pushed him away, and it was over. Yeah, he's a very extreme person. I'd never met him, but I certainly hope the people will elect someone better to be their U.S. Senator.
0: Well, that answers my question. Thank you for that. This is a place where we're trying to find common ground, according to the theme of the conference.
5: Right.
0: That was quite the opposite.
5: Yeah, you know, I think, unfortunately, the Democrat Party is more and more becoming the party of this nutcase, Al-Sayed, rather than Gretchen Whitmer, who I stood on the floor with, you know, out here. And yeah, as we signed a bill to bring a new fighter mission to Michigan, something her and I have been working with President Trump on, we get the runway done. And now we're going to likely land that mission before President Trump leaves office, which will be a huge win for Michigan.
0: And it can be embraced and funded not only by the federal government, but the state government, $180 million or whatever it is,
5: right,
0: even though it was directed by you-know-who, Donald Trump.
5: Yeah, I mean, what happened is Whitmer and I went to the Oval Office. We asked him to help us keep Selfridge open for another 40 years, bring us a new fighter mission. He did. He gave us a better fighter mission than we'd even asked for. But then Governor Whitmer and I said, well, can we move up the timeline to guarantee this happens so a new president doesn't change it? He said, yes. He said, but you got to get me the runway because the state can move faster than Congress. So we did. and it got done yesterday, and now we're on track to get this thing done before Trump leaves office.
0: Also, your ears may have been ringing. Winnie Brinks, senator, was here earlier. She is in the news saying you got to have some meetings and get the budget all settled by the end of the month. And also, we had, of course, Eric Nesbitt, who said, okay, let's meet.
5: Right.
0: Is that going to happen?
5: Well, I think she forgot to tell you guys that Governor Whitmer and Winnie Brinks and I did meet before we came to the conference. We sat down. We had an initial budget meeting. I just don't think she likes how it's going. You know, I have a much better relationship with Governor Whitmer than she does. And I think largely Governor Whitmer and I will make this deal on a state budget that's smaller than last year and hopefully has significant property tax relief. So Brinks just goes and complains to the media.
0: Huh. Well, you've already found common ground then.
5: We're starting to, yeah.
0: Congratulations.
5: Thank you, yeah. And, you know, traditionally the Democrat legislators complain, but at the end of the day they do the deal that Whitmer and I agree to.
0: Well, thank you very much, and great to see you in
5: person. Thank you. Thanks, Michael Patrick.
0: House Speaker Matt Hall, see you on the radio soon by telephone. You know we're on WKZO. That's where he's from Richland Township in Kalamazoo. And we wouldn't be talking to anybody if it weren't for David Lewis, president of the Heartland States for AT&T, who has invested greatly his company in Michigan. And we're talking about communication face-to-face on the island, as you just heard about there.
6: Yes.
0: Different forms of communication, but it's the electronic communication, too, that keeps us all together. But it is nice to be in person.
6: It's always good to see you. Always good to be with you. Good to be on the show. Very glad I was able to be first in front row to see Mr. Speaker kind of lay it out there, right? So that's really good.
0: Yeah.
6: That was really good. So, yeah, it's good to be with you at AT&T. We're very excited to be here. Very excited to be the connector, not just at the conference, but just all over the state of Michigan. Just announced $2.7 billion from 2021 to 2025 here in the state of Michigan. Infrastructure sustainability, improvement, innovation, technology, from our macro sites to our band 14 modems all the way to our small cell technology. We want to continue, just to your point, connect all over the state. And we're doing that, not just in urban core, but in rural Michigan as well. Mm-hmm. We're happy to have received some BEAD funding that we're working on the contractual side of that to get in areas that we wouldn't have before. We're talking right now about 830,000 fiber connections in the state right now. And by the end of the year, we're going to be close to 1 million in fiber connections all over. It's fiber all day, every day, wireline transformation. We're just excited to continue to work for the state of Michigan in that capacity.
0: So this is a dumb question, but you come up I-75 here, you get on the ferry, you got connectivity all the way, even here to Mackinac Island. But as you go east and west off of that I-75 corridor, those are some of the rural regions that you're talking
6: Absolutely.
0: About?
6: Absolutely. Those are some of the rural regions that we're trying to connect. We've got the best 5G in the market as well. So if we can't reach you from a fiber perspective, we're going to reach you in a wireless perspective or a fixed wireless perspective. So our job is to reach pockets that haven't been reached. And we're trying to do the best we can throughout the state to make sure that we do that.
0: Well, we have to make sure somebody's out there deer hunting and they can watch the latest episode of Euphoria or whatever while they're out there, right?
6: Listen, my legislative director, Gavin Getz, who's 5 feet behind me, is a big, big hunter. And he will tell you that's very important as well, right?
0: I joke about watching the TV, but it's a security matter, too.
6: Absolutely it is. We have to make sure that, you know, priority preemption for our first responders is extremely important. That's why FirstNet, built by AT&T, is extremely important. So we want to make sure we're connecting our first responders from EMT to fire to police to doctors to nurses all around.
0: That cuts through important. The noise, right?
6: Absolutely.
0: Thank you for helping us cut through the noise. Here we are
6: Always
0: on TV and radio
6: well.
0: At the policy conference. If it weren't for AT&T, you wouldn't be hearing me right now. David Lewis from the Heartland States, Michigan and Ohio, at Mackinac Island.
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1: Consumer level.
2: You speak to the president about it?
1: I spoke to the vice president about it, and we're trying to make sure that we can do everything we can to shine a big bright light and a tremendous amount of awareness around this.
2: Are you going to the mixed martial arts fight on the South Lawn of the White House?
1: I am not.
2: Okay.
1: I am not.
2: Because I know you're close with the president.
1: I care about him very, very much and have had the opportunity to get to know him very well over a long time.
2: What about, you just heard that discussion with two university presidents. You're running to be a regent at University of Michigan, this concept of running for those positions instead of being appointed.
1: I think it's a moment of incredible power for the Michigan voter to be able to decide who he or she would like for U of M, Regent, MSU, and Wayne State. With that said, we have also seen a number of cases around the country where the governor appoints the college board seats, and that also goes very well. I think a lot went into the sausage making historically, why it's on the ballot. For me today, I'm saying it's on the ballot currently. Mm-hmm. I'm on that line item of the ballot. Let's go all in and do whatever we can to prevail.
2: Do the regent races fall under the one, you pull one lever for all Republicans or all Democrats, or are they separate?
1: If you vote straight ticket, you're voting for your regents.
2: Okay.
1: And yes.
2: 30 seconds. Why should they vote for you?
1: Yes. I'm Lena Epstein. I'm very qualified to serve as a future U of M regent. I do ask for everybody's vote. I'm a highly qualified and dedicated member of the community, the business community, the philanthropic community. I ask everyone for their vote, and you can learn more at lenaforuofm.com.
2: Did you see Dusty May around here yesterday?
1: I had a chance to visit with him. I asked him for his vote, and
2: that's cool.
1: Had the opportunity to thank him for all of his contributions to the organ.
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0: I'm Ken Lundberg. Residents living near a data center in Dowagiac have filed a class action lawsuit against the operating company. The suit claims constant noise from the facility has disrupted lives and damaged property enjoyment. WSJM's Andrew Green has this report.
4: Detroit-based law firm Little Sheets PC announced this week it's filed a federal complaint in the U.S. District Court for the Western District of Michigan against the Alliance Cloud Services LLC. That's owned by Hyperscale Data Incorporated, the company behind a data center expansion planned at the site and announced last month. The suit represents homeowners living within a one-mile radius of the facility, with one plaintiff saying the sound has made spending time outdoors nearly impossible. Attorney Laura Sheets, who is leading the case, says residents were never consulted before the large-scale operation moved into what had been a quiet area. The Dowagiac Data Center originally operated as a Bitcoin mining center, but the company announced recently it plans to relocate that operation, expand the site, and use it for AI. Hyperscale Data has declined comment on the class action lawsuit. Andrew Green, WSJM News.
0: The annual Benton Harbor Peace Walk and Peace Day reunion is scheduled for next Wednesday at Benton Harbor High School. Benton Harbor Area Schools Community Engagement Specialist Cindy Goodson says school board member L. Nora Gavin established the walk in 2013. It has since become a tradition that challenges the entire high school student body to sign a 90-day peace pledge heading into the summer months.
5: And so if our community does that as a whole, our students have 90 days of peace, our communities have 90 days of peace, our families and the homes will have 90 days of peace, and it just becomes a community norm is the goal.
0: On June 3rd, the final day of school, students will gather at the high school at 8 a.m. and march to the Dr. Martin Luther King Jr. Monument in downtown Benton Harbor to hear speakers and recite the pledge. Goodson says the event successfully concludes the school year on a positive note.
5: They look forward to it. They look forward to being a part of something that is a positive change. The Benton Harbor High School students, they thrive on connection. They thrive on real connection, pure connection.
0: Goodson reported that more than 300 people signed the peace pledge last year. She's targeting 1,000 participants this year by encouraging signers to recruit friends and family. Anyone can take the pledge online at peaceday247.com. Great Lakes Search and Recovery, a Southwest Michigan nonprofit that assists police in locating missing persons underwater, has secured a grant for new equipment. Group officials say the gear will

0: 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Organization President Jim Scholes says the nonprofit received $10,000 from the Sonar Equipment Fund of the Minneapolis Foundation to buy...
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3: These guys are sick, man.
4: Look, and Harden says they're the better team. Like, he still feels really confident for the rest of this series.
5: It's Costanza, man. You're not lying if you believe it's true.
4: I thought he'd be beaten down with it, you know, hey. But no, he feels like, hey, they feel like they're the better team. These next three games, man, this analytics Eastern Conference. The NBA's got to come up with some rules, man, and tell me exactly when this got instituted.
5: No, but one of the things you have to remember with James Harden is you take with the giant flake of Himalayan pink salt is that he's now in control of a $42 million player option for next year.
4: Mm.
5: So nothing is wrong in his world.
4: Yeah.
5: No matter how poorly.
4: Well, and they're winning
5: and
4: the series,
5: Atkinson
4: too.
5: And they're winning the series. One of the great defenders of the series.
4: And they already announced, look, they want to capitalize on all this. They're bringing Kenny Atkinson back next year, right? They're talking about LeBron. Like, the Cavaliers are doing things, man. They can still win this analytics series. I mean, this is a... Man, I'll tell you, I underestimated the Cavs. I really did.
5: But I mean, on another Earth, it may actually be 2-2.
4: Well, no, it is on this Earth.
5: No.
4: I want to know the analytic. What the analytic thing is.
5: Living, this might be a Kenny Atkinson from another planet that beamed in for that press conference, whereby he's still talking analytics and seeing it that way. Because on Earth, whatever number you want to ascribe to it out of the Marvel Cinematic Universe, he might actually be living in an even series.
4: But I think, like, you know, like, the watching the Knicks make way more shots than the Cavaliers did, and then to hear him say, yeah, but when they're shooting more and making more than you expect, and we're not making as much, well, that...
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4: Patrick Mahomes was on field for the Chiefs their first day of OTAs. We told you then, no doubt in my mind, he'll be back under center week one because he's that kind of motivated player to get back in. As long as the injury wasn't too severe, he would be back by week one. And now I can guarantee you he's starting week one. This story, which I thought was going to go through the summer, now basically ends because you're not taking reps on the field day one of OTAs unless you're going to be the starting quarterback beginning of the year, right? If there was still a question, he'd be off the field. Now, they're not in their big, serious mode of OTAs yet where it's a lot of offense versus defense. Just the fact that he's on the field, you're starting week one.
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9: Stanley Cup playoffs, the Hurricanes with a 3-goal first period, shut out the Canadiens 4-0. Now a win away from reaching the Stanley Cup final. NFL, 25 teams were on the field for OTAs yesterday, including the Vikings. As quarterback J.J. McCarthy spoke for the first time on the signing, a former Cardinals QB Kyler Murray was asked about the relationship.

0: that will be a true competition. In baseball, Phillies lefty Christopher Sanchez pitched 7 shutout innings to extend his scoreless streak to 44 2/3 to set a new franchise record in a 3-0 win over the Padres. That's sports. I'm Ronza Moss.
1: You're out, you're about, but you want your Dan Patrick. Well, good news, he goes everywhere with you. 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
5: Here they are.
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7: Kind of set the tone for my day.
8: This is the show that has two pros and a cup of Joe.
6: Who is Joe?
8: LeVar Arrington, Brady Quinn, and Jonas Knox.
9: The tale of Brendan Sorsby.
10: The gambler.
9: His request to be reinstated for the 2026 season has been denied, which begs the question, why the F would he think there would be a different response from the NCAA based on the evidence that we have?
10: Yeah, I mean, look, I don't know that anyone expected him to get his eligibility back with what they had presented to the NCAA. This goes to court. A court of law is going to determine whether or not he should be able to go back and play this upcoming season for the Texas Tech Raiders. I don't foresee it happening. I know each and every case is different, but this one seems, even with him coming out of a rehab stint, I believe he was in there for, was it 30 days, 35 days?
9: Yeah.
10: He was in a gambling addiction center. So it's good to see him getting the help that he needs and helping to remedy some of the issues he's got. But it doesn't change what you did wrong. And I'm just, again, I feel like it's pretty clear cut based on the evidence they're going to have against him. And I'm not sure it's going to change just because he's gone through this, you know, rehab stint.
11: How can you be in a situation, your quarterback, it's the position of the sport. You're in great position. You had already placed yourself in a current situation where you were making great dividends off of what your talent presented. You're a year away from being in what's...
8: 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Ladies and gentlemen, this is The Odd Couple with Rob Parker and Kelvin Washington.
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12: 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Kelvin was against it last year, but I wasn't. 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The Knicks went to the Eastern Conference Finals, lost the first two games, including blowing game one. 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
6: This is going to be fun.
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7: The Dickey Trifecta.
6: Question number one. Give me a look. Sam, we got a little ding for every question.
7: Question one.
6: Based on, not to get political, but based on what happened when Mayor Mondami visited the Mets, and remember, that was when it all went south?
7: Yeah.
6: And they said he's been bailed out.
7: Keep that guy away from the Knicks.
6: Are there people in New York like, keep him away from the Garden?
7: You know what? I feel like he has to stay far away.
6: Just, all right, point number two of the trifecta.
7: Number two.
6: Who do you think blew it more with a chance they took? The Mavs by really... trying to go after Kyrie and letting Brunson go.
7: Totally. But Brunson wasn't that guy.
6: Or, wait.
7: He was all potential, but he became this guy in New York. Not a lot of people could say they became that guy. So, yeah, they blew it, dude, in retrospect.
6: But you didn't listen to part two. How are you supposed to answer a question if you don't listen to it?
7: Oh, man. I'm sorry, Dad.
6: To your room, Ben. To your room.
7: You do believe me, don't you, Dad?
6: That's my best Alan Thicke. Remember Alan Growing Pains? Ben, to your room. That's a good one.
7: It's a good one.
6: The Mavs banking on Kyrie more than Brunson and going in that direction. Or as much as the late Jerry West liked SGA, letting him go to make the Paul George thing happen. Which franchise regrets it more? That's question two. And the trifecta number three. This is the best one of all, I think.
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14: We were talking about hair just moments ago in the studio.
2: If you were like 40 years old and saw the gray coming in, should you do a preventative or a proactive dyeing and stick with it?
1: If you're going to dye your hair, go early. Because I've seen guys where all of a sudden they show up the next day and you're like, that was kind of a jolt. Like, you got to do it where you're able to kind of blend it a little bit. It can't be all of a sudden you show up and somebody says, you know, shoe polish. I had a friend and his nickname was Shoe Polish because he showed up one day and all of a sudden we go, damn, it looks like shoe polish. So we just call him Shoe. Yes, Dylan.
11: The problem for me would be the maintaining the dyeing. Like, you have to do it.
1: Oh, it's a full-time job.
11: Yeah.
1: Or you'll get guys who will dye their hair but not their beard. And I go, what are you doing? You know? Looking back, I wish I would have just let mine go gray. But I think you get caught up in, oh, you got to look younger. You're on, you know, everybody that I was working with at the mothership, and they were younger, and you didn't want to be the older guy. And but looking back, should have. And my wife even said, just go gray. I said, no. And then I look back, and I should have gone gray. Yes, yes, Marvin.
12: Right. Your wife's opinion is probably, it should be the most important, right?
1: Yes. Yeah.
12: So you're just worried about,
1: well,
12: how you might look next?
1: My TV audience is really more important. I mean, let's be honest.
12: Damn poll question.
1: Yeah.
12: Your wife or the audience?
1: No. My wife thinks I'm, you know, Brad Pitt or something, that any hairstyle is going to work. And she goes, you should spike your hair for the wedding. I go, no, no. Oh, come on, you should. Remember our honeymoon and you look so cute? I go, that was 39 years ago. Yes, Dylan.
11: Yeah, I think you should. Do like some frosted tips for the wedding? A little guy for your action. Also, I don't know if you've noticed, but every time you do the Nutrafol read, our director Mario just pans the camera over to me, which I don't take too kindly to.
1: Elias in L.A. Elias, hopefully I got that name right.
14: You got it right, Danny.
1: Yep.
14: Good morning. It is the great Jerry West's birthday today.
1: Woo!
14: 44, the logo. Danny.
1: Yeah.
14: I got that Jerry West jersey in my office. The only NBA jersey I've ever bought. Because of what it represents. Competition and winning. Even with all the losses, I've been lucky enough to get to work with Hot Rod Hundley's daughters, Jacqueline. She tells me so many stories about Jerry and Hot Rod. I know you're heading towards retirement now. I know you're heading towards retirement. A generation of great sports writers is heading towards retirement. Please, on the logo's birthday, give us a great Jerry story.
1: Oh, I've told those stories. Jerry's birthday is my grandson's birthday. And, you know, so when my son or my wife said, oh, do you know, it's Winston's birthday. I said, oh, yeah, I know. I remember because it's Jerry West's birthday. Probably not the best way to remember your grandson's birthday, but I remember, you know. But the logo, he could not have been more generous to this show. And I give Paulie all the credit because he knew how much Jerry West meant to me. And I've said this before. When he died, I thought part of my dad died again because my dad told me about Jerry West. And to get to see him in person back in 1971, and I got his autograph. Beautiful penmanship. Beautiful. And through the years, you know, we'd have him on, and then we'd go to L.A. Paulie got him to bring out an anniversary cake, and Fritzy helped, out getting a hold of him, Paulie's idea. So, he always has a, special place in my heart because he played hard, he played hurt. He's the logo. And he was very generous with his time. But I asked him, I said, you're the logo. He said, oh, Dan, I don't want to talk about that, you know. And I said, but that's you. You're driving on the left side of the court, and you're against the Portland Trailblazers. I said, do you remember that? And he goes, yeah, yeah. And I said, did you make the shot? He goes, well, I know I took it, but we laughed. But it is him. They know exactly where that game was when they singled out Jerry West as the logo. Yeah, Paulie.
2: When we got Jerry West, when Fritzy got Jerry West to come in studio, the 10th anniversary of the show, when we were out in Los Angeles, And we said it was Jerry from Jerry's Cakes in Torrance that wanted to give you a cake. And we hid this like a global secret. We had staffers in back protecting the room Jerry West was in. And so you couldn't go back there. And we rarely does something like that go as smoothly as it did. And he walked in and your face.
1: Oh, my goodness.
2: You should watch it again. You are almost doubled over when Jerry West walks in. I got emotional because for Mr. West to come in on, you know, early in the morning, that was awesome.
1: And he looked like he was out of a catalog. He looked like he was out of GQ. He just looked, you know, he was presentable. He just looked stylish. So happy birthday, Jerry. Thank you. Final hour on the way. More phone calls coming up. 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
1: News gathering mode, and I started because he wanted to get some Knicks on, former Knicks on, and I just started emptying my clip. Like every Knick contact I have, I just started shooting them over to Taylor. At one point, I sent him Mark Jackson. At one point, I think I sent him John Starks. Perhaps there was a Stephon Marbury in there somewhere, and I sent him Rory Sparrow. And Taylor, please go ahead and tell Mikey A how he responded when I sent you Rory Sparrow's phone number.
2: So Rory Sparrow was a little before my time. I just responded with a who?
1: And why and why are you giving me a number in China for Stephon Marbury?
2: Yeah, the number he sent me for Stephon Marbury, Mikey, was like 45 digits. Yeah. I just looked at it and I go, he's not in China anymore.
1: Yeah, I know he lives there. I mean, I believe he does. I have no idea. So I was sending him every Knick contact that you were amazed by that, right? I sent you Oakley. I think I sent you Mason at one point.
2: So I was impressed by it until I started texting everyone, and then every message was just green, and I'm like, so none of these numbers are active anymore.
1: Even Bernard King's? I
2: mean, especially Bernard King's.
1: Did you try Sparrow at all?
2: We didn't get a response for Sparrow.
1: I got to be honest. I'm not quite certain what I would have done with Rory Sparrow if he were on. I mean,
3: we sure it wasn't a landline he sent you?
1: I don't know, man. I have Tom
3: rotary phone.
1: I have Thibodeau's number. You want it? I mean, good luck asking him to come on.
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1: He's not enjoying this. 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
9: Stanley Cup playoffs, the Hurricanes with a 3-goal first period. Shut out the Canadiens 4-0. Now a win away from reaching the Stanley Cup final. NFL, 25 teams were on the field for OTAs yesterday, including the Vikings, as quarterback J.J. McCarthy spoke for the first time on the signing. A former Cardinals QB, Kyler Murray, was asked about the relationship and if it's awkward.
10: You know, it's just like two guys in a classroom. You know, he sits on one side, I sit on the other side, and it's the coach's responsibility to teach us and coach us. Awkwardness, you know, it's just like the same feeling, you know, when you're in high school and there's another person on the other side of the room. That's just kind of how it is. So I wouldn't say there's any awkwardness.
9: McCarthy also said it will be a true competition. In baseball, Phillies lefty Christopher Sanchez pitched 7 shutout innings to extend his scoreless streak to 44 2/3 to set a new franchise record in a 3-0 win over the Padres. That's sports. I'm Ronda Moss.

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Well, good news, he goes everywhere with you. 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If you want to see the show, just go to Peacock, and we stream it live every weekday. 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
8: Let's go!
3: You must have been busy. But the Odd Couple with Rob Parker and Kelvin Washington. We're breaking this down.
9: Every day I'm shuffling.
10: You can't bring back a situation where two of the three main cogs, Donovan Mitchell, James Harden, and Kenny Atkinson, I have major concerns with, right? And this is for me, I was like, we talked about this. I just couldn't see a backcourt of James Harden and Donovan Mitchell getting to the finals. They could absolutely have proved me wrong. I would have had to have seen it. They didn't.
11: They did prove you wrong in the Pistons series.
10: I ain't talking about the Pistons series.
11: No, but you didn't think that they could do that.
10: You didn't think the Knicks would get there.
11: I know, but I'm saying
10: that. But
11: you're talking about the backcourt.
10: And I said they can't get to the finals.
11: You didn't think they could beat the Pistons.
10: And they got swept. And not only swept.
11: You didn't think they could beat.
10: They got swept like
11: a whole. Why can't you acknowledge that? You didn't think that backcourt could beat the Pistons.
10: I didn't think they could.
11: Okay, and I thought that they could beat the Knicks, and I was wrong. Just admit it.
10: I've been admitting it when they beat the Pistons. I'm on the Knicks right now.
11: Just go ahead.
10: And I absolutely thought they had no shot getting to the finals because I don't believe in James Harden. And I don't believe that Donovan Mitchell can be the one to singularly lead you. And Kenny Atkinson, who I was pretty much indifferent about. They say he's a good coach. He's had some good run. Okay, we'll see. The problem I have with him is that when it was crunch time, or when it's time to make decisions, or when it was time to own up and fess up, he never did it. Game one, they're up 22 with 7.5 left. They end up losing that one. And then instead of being like, hey, I'm not going to lie, I messed up, I should have used my timeouts, or I messed up, we should have, had some better defensive rotations, he doubled down on it. He's like, oh, I will put James Harden in any situation like that. That's how we want to do it. And then, I like to keep a timeout. He doubles down on it. Then you go into it, what else does he do? As you just mentioned, he starts talking analytically, and then James Harden comes out.
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0: I'm not too familiar with Christopher Sanchez. He pitched 7 scoreless innings. The Phillies blanked the Padres. And he has now extended his streak of scoreless innings to 44 2/3. That breaks the franchise record set in 1911.

0: Stat of the Day has been brought to you by Panini America, the official trading cards of the Dan Patrick Show. Put him in for the Cy Young. You got Sanchez. You got Paul Skeens. You got Shohei Ohtani. And with the Dodgers with the six-man rotation, he's going to have less starts than just about all these other starting pitchers. And I'm looking at the numbers. These are the innings for Cy Young winners. In 2025, Skeens had 187. Tarek Skubal had 195. Skubal in 2024 had 192. Chris Sale, 177. 2023, Garrett Cole, 209. Blake Snell, 180. Verlander in 2022, 175. Corbin Burns in 2021 had 167 innings, the lowest WAR over the last 20 years to win the award. So if you're Ohtani, you got to get to 160, I think, to be in the conversation for Cy Young. And MVP, he's a prohibitive favorite for the MVP. All right, I've got some prices for you. The get-in prices for the NBA Finals as of 21 minutes ago. 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
1: Stat of the day, stat of the day, stat of the day, stat of the day. Here comes that
0: what?
1: Stat of the day.
0: By the way, on an unrelated note, the get-in price for Shakira in Los Angeles on Saturday, June 13th, will be $153. Just letting you know. Shakira. Hips don't lie. Yes, Dylan?
2: You could take all your friends to Shakira for the price of one ticket to the NBA Finals. You
0: could take the neighborhood.
2: Yeah.
0: Go see Shakira. Final results of the poll question.
2: Yes, Dan. Actually, I threw this one up after the Joey Votto interview, and it is, should Dan send Dylan to Japan to train to become a sushi chef like Joey Votto? And Dan, 74% of people say yes.
0: Yeah, but they want you to go and not come back. That was the weird thing.
2: I was worried about that.
0: That was the weird thing. Maybe I'll send you to Australia for the 49ers and the Rams.
2: Okay.
0: Maybe I'll do that. One way and you figure out how to get back.
2: Everything there wants to kill you, too. They have every most poisonous animal is native to Australia.
0: Do more people die from poisonous snakes than any other animal, any other mammal, any other creature?
2: Well, I know mosquitoes, so I think humans are number one, humans killing other humans. And then mosquitoes are the biggest animal. And then I think snakes is after that.
0: Hmm. This day in sports history, Paul?
3: Yeah, mosquitoes is correct. Snakes is third on the depth chart.
0: Hmm.
3: Dogs fourth. This day in sports history, Willie Mays got his first ever career home run. It was also his first major league hit. That was 1951. And, let me see this one. Oh, Dale Long. 8 consecutive games with a homer, 1956.
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7: All right, so Aaron Rodgers went out and said, hey, this is going to be the last season. And so I always felt when Aaron was in his prime, because he was such a pretty player. I mean, I always thought Elway was better than Marino, but Marino was prettier. The aesthetic

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1: Valued in his prime, where people were saying he's better than Brady. I'm like, Brady's stacking trophies. What are we doing here? This is not baseball where we care about your stats. It's football. Show me your Lombardis. But now I think Aaron's actually massively undervalued. So I want to remind everybody, especially the media that keeps telling me he's washed. He did win the AFC North last year over a stacked roster in Baltimore and Lamar Jackson and Joe Burrow, who played a handful of games, but he did win the North. By the way, at 41, he almost threw as many touchdown passes as Bo Nix, Josh Allen, and Sam Darnold with an awful receiving core. In fact, Aaron was the only quarterback in the league with this stat line. At least 65% completion percentage, at least 24 touchdowns, and 7 or fewer interceptions. He was the only guy in the league. Bad receiving core, broken offensive culture.
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3: Oh, boy.
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3: Can New York handle it? I don't mean the New York Knicks. I think they can handle whoever wins out of the West. Brunson really shining on this stage, really identifying and resonating with the New York fan base, a guy who was good with the Mavericks but really grew into the player that he is right now in New York, the hard work, the grit. I feel like that resonates with a lot of the New York fans. He's the guy they've been waiting for, and he's the guy that's stepping up when it matters most. When I say can New York handle it, I mean New York fans haven't seen the Knicks in the finals since 99. I think if the Knicks win, man, the city's going to go wild, dude, because they've been waiting to erupt for so long. Like, it's going to be wild to see how New York and the fans handle it.
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5: Stanley Cup playoffs, the Hurricanes with a 3-goal first period, shut out the Canadiens 4-0. Now a win away from reaching the Stanley Cup final. NFL, 25 teams were on the field for OTAs yesterday, including the Vikings. As quarterback J.J. McCarthy spoke for the first time on the signing, the former Cardinals QB Kyler Murray was asked about the relationship and if it's awkward.
6: You know, it's just like two guys in a classroom. You know, he sits on one side, I sit on the other side, and it's the coach's responsibility to teach us and coach us. Awkwardness, you know, it's just like the same feeling, you know, when you're in high school and there's another person on the other side of the room. That's just kind of how it is, so I wouldn't say there's any awkwardness.
5: McCarthy also said it will be a true competition. In baseball, Phillies lefty Christopher Sanchez pitched 7 shutout innings to extend his scoreless streak to 44 2/3 to set a new franchise record in a 3-0 win over the Padres. That's sports. I'm Ronza Moss.

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0: This is Lee Habib, and this is Our American Stories, and we tell stories about everything here on this show. On January 23rd, 1961, just 4 days after President John F. Kennedy was sworn into office, a B-52 bomber crashed near Seymour Johnson Air Force Base in North Carolina. Two H-bombs, each 250 times more powerful than the bombs dropped on Japan, marking the end of World War II, were thrown out and fell at a velocity of 700 miles per hour and crashed into Goldsboro, North Carolina. Information about this event was kept classified until 2013. This is the true story of that mission, as told by the man who actually dismantled the hydrogen bombs in the aftermath of an accident that could have been the worst man-made disaster in history. Here's Earl Smith with the true story of the Goldsboro Broken Arrow.
1: Well, I graduated high school in 1956 in Hatton, Alabama. And like everybody else around there, the day after you graduate high school, you go to Kalamazoo, Michigan. So I go to Kalamazoo to visit my brother. I had a brother and two sisters live there. And my brother had a neighbor about my age. And so we decided to go downtown on a Saturday morning just to fool around. And so there was a recruiter station. I said, let's go and make that thing. Guy think we're going to join. So it was in the morning. We were down there. So by 3 o'clock that afternoon, we was pulling out on a train for the processing station in the Air Force. So anyway, when I went back, my brother and him was about to have a heart attack. He said, you did what? I said, I joined the Air Force. No, you didn't. Yeah, I did. I got to leave this afternoon. And I left. We signed up on a buddy plan. And after that, I never saw my buddy again. So he goes to California for schooling. I go to Texas. And the first school I went to is called Munition School. And they give you different tests to see kind of what you qualified for. So this first assignment, they send me to down to Puerto Rico, Ramey Air Force Base. So I go down to Puerto Rico there, and I'm doing the job at what's a munition maintenance called for, which is basically taking care of the bombs and the ammo in the storage area and loading them on a plane, what have you. Well, the Air Force decided to start a airborne alert with nuclear weapons. So we had 33 B-36 bombers down there. So they started what they call Operation Curtain Raiser. Every day at 1 o'clock, a plane would leave Ramey, and at the same time, another plane would leave North Africa. There's one always in the air, and five on the ground, or 5 days on the ground, loaded with nuclear weapons, each one, ready to go, and ammunition. So anyway, when I leave Puerto Rico, they formed a new squadron called the 53rd MMS, which is Munitions Maintenance Squadron. And we wound up at Seymour Johnson Air Force Base in North Carolina. Back then, I just figured I'd rather disarm a bomb and eat when I was hungry, but real reckless, that back then. But I'm the same kid when I was growing up. All the little neighbor kids older than me, they taught me into turning over the neighbor's beehive and stuff like that, and I throw his bucket in the well, the old dug wells, and I'd do stuff like that. I was real daring. So I guess it stems from something like that. I had put in for bomb disposal school, but before you can get in, you have to, I understand, have to have a grade of 90 or above, I believe, from munition maintenance for them to put the money behind you. And it's strictly voluntary. So I received an appointment after a few months to go to EOD school in Indiana, Maryland. Well, the school, like I say, was extremely hard. You just literally live from day to day and hope you can make it through another day. Because the man, when they're in the indoctrination, first of all, they take you out in this field. It's about a 20-acre field. And they have everything that's ever been thrown, dropped, or projected from all over the world up to a V-1 and V-2 rocket. It hadn't got to the big rockets at the time. And a man tells you, he said, gentlemen, before you graduate this school, if you're fortunate enough to graduate this school, you'll be able to walk up to any piece of ordnance out here and tell me what it is, what kind of explosive used in it, what kind of fusion system, and what country's from, and how to disarm it. And everybody punching everybody, yeah, sure, yeah. I mean, it's, but before you leave that school, that's one of the easier things you can do. You're not even got into the big missiles and what have you. But really, the nuclear bombs hadn't entered my mind. I never dreaming that I'd have anything dropped in my lap like was dropped in my lap. But once I get back to my base after I graduate, and it happened to be my night on standby. It was actually January the 23rd, 1961, when the control tower called me. And they said, we have...
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4: Brought to you by the Town Crier Wire. In the newsroom, I'm Andrew Green. St. Joseph City Commissioners have approved a resolution of support for the formation of a regional transit authority in Berrien County. At a meeting last night, Berrien County Community Development Director Dan Fetty told them that the Michigan Department of Transportation's threatened to pull funding from the Twin Cities Area Transportation Authority and Benton Harbor's Dial-A-Ride service if there's not some movement toward a more regional replacement this year. Fetty said the idea is to combine Takata, Berrien Bus, and Niles Dial-A-Ride, noting the disparate transit services available in the county now have been a problem for 40 years. As discussions with MDOT, the Federal Transit Administration, and local governments have been taking place, he said progress is being made.
5: We've received assurances from both the mayor of Benton Harbor and board members of Takata that they are on board with this. They agree that this is the right direction to move.
4: Fetty said the existing Takata would be a major part of this new transit agency, at least for a while, because it has the buses and the infrastructure. Over time, the idea is for a transit service covering all parts of the county equally. Commissioner Michael Fernandez said such an arrangement would lift all boats, and Mayor Brooke Thomas agreed. Fetty said MDOT is committed to funding a new transit service at 100% for the first year, 80% in the second year, and 60% in the third year to help the county buy time to find a local revenue source. Eventually, that would likely be a millage. For now, though, the city commission just voted to support the concept of the transit authority. Great Lakes Search and Recovery, a Southwest Michigan nonprofit that helps police agencies locate missing persons underwater, has been awarded a grant to purchase new equipment that it says will be a game changer when it comes to protecting divers and retrieving remains. Organization President Jim Schultz tells us the nonprofit's been awarded $10,000 from the Sonar Equipment Fund of the Minneapolis Foundation to purchase a new forward-looking sonar gear. He says using sonar to find remains underwater can help avoid sending divers in a risky situation.
6: Quite often, a drowned person in moving water will get hung up in downed trees or logs, things like that. And if it's very limited visibility, the diver is basically going in blind and runs the risk of getting entangled in the tree.
4: Scholl says the new sonar can find those underwater hazards before a diver is sent into the water. The unit will be integrated into Great Lakes Search and Rescue's Remotely Operated Underwater Vehicle, or ORV, to penetrate murky water with zero visibility. And residents living near a data center in Dowagiac have filed a class action lawsuit against the company that operates the facility, claiming around-the-clock noise from the sites disrupted their lives. A Detroit-based law firm announced this week it's filed the federal complaint in the U.S. District Court for the Western District of Michigan against Alliance Cloud Services, LLC. It says residents near the data center were never consulted before the large-scale operation moved into what had been a quiet area. Your weather's next in the newsroom. I'm Andrew Green.
7: ABC News, I'm Michelle Franzen. American and Iranian negotiators believe they've arrived at a draft agreement to formally extend the ceasefire and gradually open the Strait of Hormuz. Treasury Secretary Scott Bessent, though, telling reporters it still needs final approval from President Trump and Iran's supreme leader. ABC's Karen Travers has more.
8: All of these things, of course, have been part of the discussions for weeks right now, and Bessent would not say why this agreement might be the one that pushes it over the finish line and does reach that final conclusion, at least to reopen things for 60 days for further negotiations.
7: The U.S. economy facing headwinds due to the war with Iran. The Commerce Department showing inflation is up to levels not seen in 3 years. Another report by the New York Fed highlights what analysts call a K-shaped economy. The Trump administration said setting up a 50-bed facility in Kenya for any Americans who will face quarantine due to the ongoing Ebola outbreak. That facility could open tomorrow. This is ABC News.

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0: Hey, it's Ken Lundberg with the WSJM Morning Show. 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
9: Brought to you by the Town Crier Wire. In the newsroom, I'm Andrew Green. The Berrien County Board of Commissioners will interview four candidates for the position of county administrator next month. Following the departure of former administrator Brian Doucette, the county has posted the job twice now because commissioners were dissatisfied with the first round of applicants. Speaking to colleagues today, the search committee's commissioner Bob Harrison said this second round attracted 36 candidates, which were then whittled down to 10 by the Michigan Leadership Institute. The search committee then considered them.
10: Went through voting and now have narrowed that down to four individuals that we would like the board to interview. Right now, the date is set for June 11th.
9: The four candidates are Greg Velistra, currently the chief administrative officer of the Central County Transportation Authority in Kalamazoo County, Kipling Belcher, a retired detective first lieutenant with Michigan State Police, Joshua Eggleston, the Zeeland Township Manager, and Howard Fink, the interim administrator of the Kalamazoo Lake Sewer and Water Authority in Saugatuck. Commissioner Terry Freeling said today they'll be interviewing primarily by the County Human Resources Director during the June 11th special meeting.
11: We will go into interviews starting around 10 o'clock, and each candidate will have an hour, typically about 50 minutes, for the questions and answers and any follow-up.
9: Harrison said those first interviews are done, and there'll likely be a second round more open to elected officials and county staff. Doucette left the admin position back in February, and retired prosecutor Michael Sepix, when serving as interim administrator,

0: said today that she's excited commissioners have reached this stage in the search process. The Benton Harbor Area Schools Board of Education is working toward the evaluation of Superintendent Simone Griffin, something that must be done by July 1st under her contract, but they're not quite there yet. Griffin's evaluation was on the agenda for the board this week, but when the time came to go into a closed session, Trustee Trenton Bowens, chairing the meeting, said they're not ready yet.
1: Madam President is not here. We're kind of handicapped. However, we can use this closed session to give the superintendent goals.
0: Trustee Ronaldo Triplett said the board could still go into the closed session to discuss the evaluation process with Griffin. They just couldn't do the actual evaluation. Trustee Elnora Gavin wanted a discussion one way or another.
2: I want to go in there and have the conversation. Even though I know we're supposed to have this evaluation today, I'm going to support going in there and having a conversation, but I'm also going to put something else on the floor when we come back. And if the board disagrees with that, that will be on the record. But I will support going in there. However, I do believe when we come out, we should be ready to make a different decision that's even bigger than an evaluation.
0: Gavin later said she would have proposed a motion for the non-reemployment of the superintendent, but since her motion to go into the closed session failed, she held off. Voting against going into the closed session were all trustees except for Gavin and Trustee Angela Doyle. The discussion came as a petition circulates in the community asking the board to immediately remove Griffin from the position of superintendent over alleged incidents involving staff, parents, and students. As of today, the Change.org petition supported by the Sharp Foundation had more than 270 signatures. Attorney Sarah E. Scoggin has been appointed as the interim prosecuting attorney for Cass County, a day after the former prosecutor Victor Fitz held a press conference blasting county commissioners for not doing more to retain the office's staff. Speaking during a ceremony to swear in Scoggin today, Circuit Court Judge Mark Herman said the criminal justice system in Cass County will continue to function.
3: I think a lot of scare tactics have been going around about how the county is going to be basically open, you know, open for crime. And I just want you to know that it is important to this court and to every official here in this county that we do take public safety seriously.
0: Scoggin is a lifelong resident of Southwest Michigan, spending her legal career practicing primarily in Cass County. She's a graduate of Buchanan High School, Western Michigan University, and the Michigan State University College of Law. For the past 13 years, Scoggin has managed her own law office in Cass County. The Cass County Prosecutor's Office says the interim appointment will provide continuity of functions, court operations, and public safety. Meanwhile, the position of prosecutor and those of multiple assistant prosecutors are now posted. St. Joseph City Commissioners have authorized the continuation of a project to clear sand and other debris from the water plant intake system in Lake Michigan this year. Speaking at a meeting last night, Water Plant Superintendent Greg Adlamenti said the plant's north intake, built in 2011 and about 4,500 feet offshore, was found to be heavily clogged during inspections by Underwater Construction Corporation of Stevensville last year.
4: They had found significant sand. Sand is something that's recurring in the intake, but they found sand to the point where on the south leg of the intake, it was almost 80% blocked. So they also found zebra mussel infestation.
0: As of October 2025, UCC divers had cleaned 570 feet of the line and had to stop for the season. There remains 180 feet of line to be cleaned in phase one, which will then be followed by a phase two. City Manager Emily Hackworth said regular inspections of the water intakes sometimes find projects like this to be necessary. The city takes it on a year-by-year basis.
5: Maybe learning a bit from what we learned last year, but still determining based on inspection results if a cleaning is necessary.
0: Commissioners then voted to amend the phase one budget from $105,000 to nearly $151,000 so crews can finish the remaining 180 feet and perform additional cleaning. They also voted to amend the budget to account for phase two. They were told the overall project remains under the city's original budget estimate of $272,000. Meanwhile, St. Joe City Commissioners have authorized the placement of a memorial marker at a park to honor a longtime public servant while hitting pause on a historical marker proposed for another park. At last night's meeting, commissioners were told former Mayor Mike Gary is spearheading an effort to place a large rock with a plaque in the old St. Joseph Neighborhood Park, or Bear Park, and plant a ginkgo tree in memory of Dr. Jeff Richards. He was the city's longest-serving commissioner at 37 and a half years on the body. Richards was also a popular veterinarian. Mayor Brooke Thomas was all for honoring him.
6: He passed away shortly after he stepped down from the commission, and he left a really big mark on our community, not only through the commission, but through his business as well as a vet. He was my vet, and so I know that he was loved dearly by a lot of different people in our community. So I think this is a really great thing to honor him.
0: Gary has the blessing of Richards' wife, Nancy, as he raises funds for the memorial plaque. Commissioners approved the request. However, another request to allow the installation of an historical sign at Milton Park was tabled. Commissioners were told resident and historian Casey Gast is seeking permission to erect a sign in the park documenting its history as the former site of the St. Joseph High School. The sign's already been fabricated, and that was the problem. Commissioner Lisa Vetney said, as someone who works in the design field, she couldn't agree with its appearance.
7: No, I can't. My integrity of a designer, I would never. No.
0: The sign features some photos of the old St. Joe High School, which was torn down in the 70s, and bits of text. Commissioner Tess Ulrey agreed there should be some uniformity with the city's signage.
8: We did just put so much effort into making sure that our, you know, City of St. Joseph signs are within that branding. I know we're trying to kind of elevate the way that we look around the city with that, too. So I would be in the same boat as Lisa.
0: Commissioners Michael Cirola and Michael Fernandez were fine with the sign as is. They voted to allow Gast's request pending verification of the sign's historical accuracy, but they were outvoted 3-2. The matter was then tabled for further review. The Buchanan City Commission is moving forward with the reestablishment of the Downtown Development Authority by holding a public hearing this week on the DDA's Tax Increment Financing Plan, or TIF. City Manager Tony McGee tells us the DDA was disbanded about 10 years ago, but commissioners last year moved to bring it back and began appointing new members.
9: The DDA was kind of mothballed several years ago. We realized it was a good opportunity to bring them back online, so last year we started reestablishing the group, appointing a new board as all the former board members' terms have expired, and creating an amended TIF spending plan. So they're able to allocate some of the money that would been sitting there waiting for use, as well as the new tax capture.
0: The hearing this week was about that tax capture, or the TIF. In addition, McGee says the DDA is sitting on about $500,000 in previously accumulated funds that it can begin using. So what prompted the city to bring the DDA back?
9: The interest in investing back here in Buchanan that's kind of trailed with our new downtown we just redid. It really looked as a great opportunity to get them reestablished and investing money back into the community.
0: The TIF will capture a portion of tax growth in the downtown area for DDA operations. It's expected to generate about $110,000 per year. McGee says those dollars can be used for marketing, signage, physical improvements, and more. A second hearing on the TIF will be held next month, and then it'll move forward. The DDA now has 11 members, mostly downtown business and property owners. The Greater Bridgman Area Chamber and Growth Alliance has been awarded two state grants on behalf of businesses that are planning to expand. The CGA's Nancy Kiernan tells us the Michigan Department of Agriculture and Rural Development's approved grants of $100,000 for both Transient Artisan Ales and Emma's Hearth and Market. Transient plans to use the funds to study the redevelopment of the former Chase Bank building on Lake Street and adjacent parking lot into a cooperative market, a seasonal outdoor market, and a beer garden.
10: So it's adding food and a variety of foodstuffs locally sourced and produced right in Lake Street. And it's going to be a fun indoor-outdoor space right next to their brewery.
0: Meanwhile, Kiernan says Emma's Hearth and Market plans to acquire a couple of properties next door on Red Arrow Highway.
10: They're purchasing these spaces to expand both their seating and their market. So they're going to have essentially a winter garden type expansion of their seating area. And it'll also have a really cool kitchen garden in it.
0: Kiernan says the Bridgman CGA has been awarded the grants by MDARD on behalf of the businesses and will now work with them as they implement their expansion plans. She says it's an exciting time in Bridgman as popular businesses like Transient and Emma's expand, telling us the community is on a roll. And the outdoor basketball courts at Benton Harbor High School will be revitalized by volunteers next month as part of the 5th Annual Whirlpool Foundation Day of Impact. Foundation Managing Director Tracy Robinson tells us after the teams in recent years spruced up several Benton Harbor city parks, they've turned their attention to the schools. Whirlpool has filled all available volunteer slots for the day to add new turf to the courts, among other things.
11: These courts hold a special place in the community's history. They were originally renovated and dedicated by Benton Harbor's own David Atkins, famously known as Sinbad.
0: Sinbad's project was back in 2003. Robinson says it warms her heart to once again give the court some TLC.
11: By enhancing this location, which serves as a primary interest for visiting districts, allows us to collectively work toward a brighter future for the next generation.
0: The team of volunteers will be working on the courts June 18th starting at 8:30 a.m. until the work's finished. Robinson says she was there the day that Sinbad dedicated these courts, and it's been inspiring to see them used by generations of students since. WSJM News Now continues with your Bloomberg report.
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13: This is a Bloomberg Money Minute. Wall Street traders sent stocks to all-time highs. Bonds rose while a rally in oil waned amid speculation about a diplomatic breakthrough in the three-month war that has rattled markets around the world. The Dow gained 25 points. The Nasdaq was up 243. The S&P taking in 43 points. Wall Street fires up a political spending machine for midterms. The Financial Services Forum formed a trio of groups to spend tens of millions of dollars on the upcoming midterm elections and beyond, with the American Growth Alliance raising about $100 billion for this cycle so far. The bank's groups have already deployed millions, including on ads in half a dozen states, and will continue to make their case as the crypto industry also spends heavily to influence the midterm elections. TikTok is deprioritizing relationships with music labels, cutting jobs focused on the music industry, and emphasizing projects that connect the company more directly to artists on the platform. Matt Piper, Bloomberg Radio.

0: WSJM News and Now continues. Two U.S. officials say American and Iranian negotiators believe they've arrived at a draft agreement to formally extend a ceasefire and gradually open the Strait of Hormuz. But Treasury Secretary Scott Bessent wouldn't say that there is a deal on the table, only saying during a press briefing that negotiators have been going back and forth. Sources say the deal would see the Strait of Hormuz fully opened over the course of 60 days while the U.S. would pull back its naval blockade until the Strait returns to its pre-war status. More from ABC's Karen Travers.
1: He was not willing to characterize where things stand, whether they're going in a good direction or how close the U.S. and Iran might be to actually reaching this interim agreement, this memo of understanding. He only would say, and he said this repeatedly, that ultimately it is up to the president to decide whether he is going to have that final sign-off.
0: According to a new economic report, more people are going hungry now than they were during the height of the COVID pandemic. Here's ABC's Rebecca Jarvis.
2: This new report from the New York Fed shows what they call a remarkable rise in food insecurity, especially among those living paycheck to paycheck. And it's especially troubling because it impacts those with young children. Between late 2025 and early 2026, there was a sharp rise in households reporting that they had to skip meals, use food banks, and rely on SNAP benefits or dip into savings to cover their groceries, which are now 2.9% more expensive than a year ago.
0: And uncertainty over the Iran war is making it tough for analysts to predict what will happen in the oil market. That's as the average price of gas continues to rise. More from ABC's Chuck Severson.
3: If the Strait of Hormuz remains closed,
4: we anticipate the summer average for gasoline could be $4.80 a gallon.
3: Gas Buddy analyst Patrick DeHaan. Though some states are suspending their gas taxes to lower prices, like Indiana,
4: the state is foregoing $5 million every single day in lost revenue that would fund roads and infrastructure repairs.
3: Georgia also standing to lose millions of dollars every day with a gas tax holiday.
5: Ample sunshine expected this afternoon with a high of 76. Tonight, 55. Mainly clear skies. Tomorrow, high of 77. Sunshine mixed with clouds at times and dry. Saturday and Sunday, upper 70s. Saturday, mid-70s by Sunday. A peek at the extended shows, 75. Monday, 75. Tuesday and 79 on Wednesday. Currently, it's 64 degrees. That's your updated forecast. I'm meteorologist Paul Trombley.
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17: 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I'm John Perkins with a Brownfield Market Update. Farming's in your DNA and Stein's as well. 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Live life your way with Stein. Soybeans and corn are supported by short covering while watching planting activity. July beans were 9 1/4 higher at 11.94 1/2. August was up 11 1/4 at 11.96. July corn is 3 1/4 higher at 455 3/4. September is up 4 1/2 at 464 1/4. Live and feeder cattle were lower with box beef down sharply at midday. June live is 167 lower at 249.75, and August is down $1.50 at 241. August feeders were 160 lower at 353.02. And hogs were mixed on spread trade in the higher midday move in pork. June was down 62 at 96.97. July lean did hold at 102.12. John Perkins, Brownfield.
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20: The vice president of advocacy for the National Farmers Union says continued calls for government assistance shows the current farm safety net is not working. Mike Strands tells Brownfield.
25: There was a need for it, but we didn't have the policy solutions in place to proactively address them and had to rely on Congress or the administration taking one-off actions on a year-by-year basis to fill in some of those holes in net farm income.
20: A South Central Iowa farmer says he's prioritizing weed control as June begins. Steve Kuiper tells Brownfield.
26: Right now we're applying second pass herbicide on corn and we're side dressing corn.
20: Kuiper says he's holding off on spraying his soybean fields for now. And a Southeast Kansas farmer says extreme weather swings have created widespread variability for crop conditions. Ben Beller says corn has finally received much-needed moisture and conditions have improved. I'm Brent Barnett, Brownfield.
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3: Christine Lisi. Claude Lemieux, a four-time Stanley Cup champion, regarded as one of the greatest playoff performers ever, has died at the age of 60. The cause of death not immediately available. He was the Montreal Canadiens' torchbearer before Game 3 of the Eastern Conference Final on Monday night. Lemieux is survived by his wife and four children. As they face elimination, the Spurs hoping to see a much different version of superstar center Victor Wembanyama for Game 6 of the NBA's Western Conference Finals tonight versus the Thunder. Wemby held to a series-low 20 points in the Game 5 loss, which puts San Antonio in a 3-2 deficit. What does Wemby need to do tonight? ESPN NBA analyst Chinne Agwumike.
4: He truly is unguardable when he plays inside out. Anytime he wins, not just a win in the column, it's because he is able to dominate the paint. This guy, this man, 22 years old, is 7'5". For him to be able to extend the series, he will need to do exactly that, take on all matchups, whether it's the small guards that guard him or the big players like Isaiah Hartenstein. He will need to dominate the paint. So in transition, I expect to see him getting downhill and not picking and popping, because no one can guard that man when he's got the vicinity of the rim.
3: This is the first time this postseason when Wembanyama and the Spurs are facing elimination. Game 6 coverage, 8 Eastern on ESPN Radio. Oklahoma City is 2-0 in closeout chances in these playoffs. They won Game 4s on the road in Round 1 against Phoenix and Round 2 against the Lakers. NFL Jets first-round pick tight end Kenyon Sadiq will miss the rest of the offseason and possibly longer after undergoing hernia surgery. Coach Aaron Glenn called it a minor procedure. He told reporters Sadiq will be ready during training camp, which does kick off in late July. Major League Baseball owners today formally proposed a salary cap for the first time since the sport's 1994-95 strike.
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15: 55 tonight under clear skies. Daytime highs approaching 77 tomorrow. Lots of sunshine. Partly cloudy tomorrow night. Lows dip down to about 57. Sunshine mixed with clouds at times and dry Saturday and Sunday. Upper 70s Saturday, mid 70s by Sunday. Looking further out, 75 Monday, 75 Tuesday, and 79 on Wednesday. Right now, 65. That's your updated forecast. I'm meteorologist Paul Trombley.
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17: Now, Danny, tons of feedback coming in. You want to take one quick phone call? And then we got so much to get to. I have something that'll irritate Covino because Covino's a traditional type of guy.
8: What does that mean? That sounds good to me.
17: I'll explain.
18: All right, that's a good thing, right? Let's go to a guy who's 4 feet taller than Kyler Murray, Tripp in Vegas.
17: Yo, what up, Tripp? Tripp is a big dude. He could be a... Tripp, what are you, 6'4"?
19: I am 6'4".
17: So look at that.
8: Yeah.
19: And appreciate y'all taking my call. No, two things. One, with Kyler Murray and JJ, maybe... Kyler can teach him to play video games, and he can teach him to read a playbook. And then on something that you like, I love this. My dentist and everyone in his office has the whitest, most perfect teeth. Nothing makes me feel better than going in there and thinking, well, they're working on my mouth.
8: Right. Yeah. You know what? You brought up a really great point.
17: Imagine your dentist had yellow teeth.
8: Two great points, right? You really think J.J. McCarthy... For all we know, he's the most diligent guy in the classroom, in the quarterback room, right? Taking notes. He takes it real serious. He has a binder and all his little highlighted notes. Meanwhile, Kyler Murray has a reputation of not doing any of this, whether it's true or not, right? Or he changes his ways or not. That's his reputation. Yet, J.J. McCarthy is supposed to have this crazy respect for a guy that's been in the league for 7 years. You know, and that's not to take anything away from Kyler Murray. Nice dude, whatever. But it's equal footing. That's how we see it.
17: All right. Well, before we get to Bree and the update, and before we get to old school, we're going to pay tribute to a fictional legend. We'll talk some basketball. We got a big game six tonight. This is right up your steampipe alley. Mario Cantone style. Remember that one?
8: I think you're the first guy to shout out Mario Cantone on Fox Sports Radio.
17: That's very possible.
8: I hope he appreciates it.
17: Very possible.
8: Somebody tell him.
17: There's some speculation about what will happen when Travis Kelce and Taylor Swift get married. There's some speculation on...
8: You'll probably cry.
17: Oh, is that part of the speculation?
20: It's so beautiful.
17: Well, take a listen to what was discussed, and then we'll discuss.
18: Do you think Taylor Swift will change her last name?
8: No.
21: Great question. That's a great question.
22: That is a million percent.
18: She definitely is not, but like
22: she is way more globally famous than Travis.
21: Hang on, how about this? Yeah, I was going to say, do you think Travis will change his last name?
22: Travis Swift.
21: You want that popularity to go.
18: You
21: want to
18: go Kelce brothers.
21: Taylor Kelce's got a ring to it too now.
18: They can't be the Kelce brothers anymore.
22: Well. Yeah, there's a lot at stake.
23: I could see her doing Kelce Swift.
21: Yeah, maybe. No, you gotta go Swift Kelce.
17: Oh, you could cut it there.
21: Travis
17: Sam.
21: Too.
17: That's Bussin' with the Boys, I believe. Great show. Good dudes. Saw them at Cullen's party this past Super Bowl. But yeah, that speculation has now taken to social media, and there's people saying that because she's a huge global star, Travis Kelce should break tradition and take her last name.
8: All right, let me. I don't have to really think about it, but I'll pretend to think about it because right now we got to go to Bree with an update.
17: Let Camino pretend to think about it.
8: Let's pretend to think about it, Bree.
24: And go ahead and think about that. I'll think about this over here. In the NBA, the Board of Governors has passed new anti-tanking rules that expanded the draft lottery from 14 to 16 teams, a regulation zone where the bottom three teams get penalized with lessened chances for the number one pick and flattened odds. We got game six later tonight of the Western Conference Finals between the Spurs and Rich's NKOKC Thunder, if I could say it like that. Something like that. There you go. In San Antonio, that tips off at 8:30 Eastern time. OKC obviously has that 3-2 series lead. News out of NHL, four-time Stanley Cup champion Claude Lemieux has passed away at the age of 60. In baseball, the Angels outscored the Tigers in Detroit 7-1 for their fifth win in six games. The White Sox defeated the Twins 6-2. And right now, it's all tied up between the Braves and Red Sox at 2 apiece. Top of the fifth inning in Boston. Back to you guys.
17: Yo, thank you, Bree.
8: Thank you, Bree.
17: Now that you've had time to think about it, what is the marriage name going to be? Is she going to professionally be Taylor Swift Kelce?
0: Yeah, they're both established professionals, first of all. So they don't have to change anything.
1: Thank you.
0: That's the obvious answer here, right?
1: Don't change
0: anything. She's Taylor Swift, and she's professionally known as Taylor Swift, so it'd be counterproductive to change her name at all. She's Taylor Swift. Personally, what she does, I don't give a diddly squat, but everyone's going to know her as Taylor Swift. Same with Kelce. He's Travis Kelce, an established football player, NFL Hall of Famer, Super Bowl winner. He's not going to all of a sudden change his name because everyone knows him as Travis
17: Kelce.
0: And
17: he's a man.
0: And he's a man. Hello.
18: He's not the only man. Michael E. in our YouTube chat says grown men are actually debating this.
0: I know.
17: Seriously.
1: No, not grown men. We're not debating it, Michael.
18: No. He's talking about the clip of the show.
1: We're laughing about it. No, they're saying they're doing it all in jest, too, but... Because she's such a big star, if there ever were, I guess, a case where a dude would take a woman's name, I guess she would have to be a multi-billion dollar international star. But imagine that. What negative and positive
17: feedback,
1: and what trend would it cause?
0: And by the way, it's bad business. You think Kim Kardashian would ever really change her name? No, because she's a Kardashian. There's money involved in that
1: name.
0: She was
1: Kim Kardashian West for a minute.
0: Yeah, but it's still Kardashian. She didn't get rid of it, is my point. She's never going to not be Taylor Swift. It's bad for business. Taylor Kelce? It's not happening. Big dreaming.
18: Yeah.
0: Get over it.
18: And he's still going to want his machismo, his swag. He's not going to change his last name.
17: Well, no, never. He's going to become the Kelces?
0: And by the way, legally, yeah, she'll maybe do that out of respect, and that's fine. But, like, publicly, she'll always be Taylor Swift.
18: Always keep her same stage
0: name. She'll always be, that's her stage name, exactly. So there's always exceptions, too, right? Because you could never say never. Let's say you fall in love with a woman, right? And she's the last to carry on the name, and her dad tragically passed away. Like, maybe you give your kids the hyphenated name out of respect to her late great dad who suddenly tragically died.
1: There's reasons, but I think Covino and I both traditionally say, like, you know, listen, no grown man should take his wife's name. That's just, you know,
0: it's the only tradition.
1: You can negotiate.
0: The only tradition that benefits the guy. Let us keep it. Every other tradition does not benefit you, I promise. So if it's a matter of you get to keep your name, lean into that. Keep it.
17: How about this? My parents went with this. I don't see this far enough. I have my mom's maiden name as my middle name.
0: Oh, see,
17: why don't people do that?
0: I like that.
17: I think it's great.
1: You know why I like that? Because it pays tribute to the mother side of the family, but you're not playing with any like shenanigans of... I don't know.
17: No made-up names. It's just my mom's maiden name and my dad's last name.
0: It confuses the... family lineage too when you start messing with that, right? The tree's all messed up. You're like, wait a second, well, where are the last names? What happened? But yeah, I like Iowa Sam's thing there. Right. There's always exceptions to the rule. I want to make that clear.
1: Let me hit you up with a couple. Victoria Beckham. She took Beckham. I know she goes by
0: as she should. That dude's a legend.
1: I know she goes by Jennifer Lopez, but
17: wait, what was Victoria's last name?
1: Exactly.
17: Posh.
1: Spice.
17: I don't even know. No one knows.
0: That's the point. What was her last name? Spice?
1: Jennifer Lopez technically did legally change her name to Jennifer Affleck.
0: Legally is different.
1: I'm just saying. Let's see. Sarah Michelle Gellar was Sarah Michelle Prinz when she married Freddie Prinze Jr. Goes by that. It's happened. I'm just saying, I don't know if there'll be any name changing in the Kelce Swiftie world.
0: Legally and on their license, perhaps. Professionally, not a chance. Not a chance. Kelce would never, ever change his name. He's a very macho dude. I know he loves Taylor to death. That's not happening.
1: All right. Well, hey, we got more. Covino and Rich will go old school, pay tribute to a legend, and we'll talk some NBA. 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
7: News out of the NBA as the Board of Governors has passed new anti-tanking rules that expanded the draft lottery from 14 to 16 teams, a regulation zone where the bottom three teams get penalized with lessened chances for the number one pick and flattened odds. OKC is looking to be the first team to reach back-to-back NBA finals since the Warriors in 2019 as they take on the Spurs in San Antonio, tip-off at 8:30 Eastern time. In tennis, Jannik Sinner was upset in the second round of the French Open. He lost in five sets to Juan Manuel Cirandolo. Sinner was on a 30-match win streak dating back to February, and Roland Garros was the one major Sinner needed to complete a career Grand Slam. News out of the world of hockey, as four-time Stanley Cup champion Claude Lemieux has passed away at the age of 60. In baseball, the Angels defeated the Tigers 7-1. I'm Brianna Miro.
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10: Hey, it's an overpromised Thursday, and the show's flying by, so.
9: Yeah, buddy.
10: We're going to have to fit a lot into our bonus pod right after the show, an hour from now, right here on the YouTube page where we're streaming live. Hey, guys.
9: Hey.
10: And chatting live. 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
9: Henry.
10: Yeah. A lot of people chiming in on the YouTube chat.
14: Really John quick, Z. Did one of you bring a show and tell item in the studio?
10: Yeah, me.
9: Oh, Rich, I did too.
10: Rich, where would you bring?
9: Mine's in the lobby. I'll go get it.
10: Okay.
9: Mine's in the lobby.
10: I'm glad I brought one.
9: Oh, I did. Yeah.
14: I thought Rich was joking.
9: Oh no, I have one in the lobby. I just forgot it. Then
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9: No, he's no.
10: All right,
14: he's about to run to his trunk.
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9: All right, buddy boy. You know, we do this every Thursday. We're running late, but that's because we're just having so much damn fun.
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9: I mean, we're bringing it. Too much excitement. Every Thursday we go old school. We kick it back to our childhoods.
10: We get you involved.
9: And we reminisce. We reminisce. And it can be anything from old school video games to

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6: News out of the NBA as the Board of Governors has passed new anti-tanking rules that expanded the draft lottery from 14 to 16 teams, a regulation zone where the bottom three teams get penalized with lessened chances for the number one pick and flattened odds. Teams cannot have the number one pick in consecutive years and no top five picks in three consecutive years. OKC is looking to be the first team to reach back-to-back NBA finals since the Warriors in 2019. As Game 6 of the Western Conference Finals between the Spurs and Thunder in San Antonio tips off at 8:30 Eastern Time. Sad news out of the world of hockey as four-time Stanley Cup champion Claude Lemieux has passed away at the age of 60. News out of baseball as MLB officials propose a hard salary cap to union officials as a part of ongoing CBA negotiations. The Angels outscored the Tigers in Detroit 7-1 and the White Sox defeated the Twins 6-2. I'm Brianna Miro.
7: One guy is happily divorced. One guy is happily married. One guy gets called daddy by his three beautiful daughters. One guy gets called daddy after a credit card approval. One guy won a state high school basketball championship. One guy only covered a state high school basketball championship. One guy's been inducted into three halls of fame. One guy has only mopped a hall. Does this seem weird to anybody else?
8: Crazy.
7: Can this sports writer and this sports fan share a radio show without driving each other crazy? 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
13: Wow.
11: And now, live on YouTube.
13: Do it live. I'll write it and we'll do it live. Do it.
11: That's right. Thank you, Mr. O'Reilly. Appreciate that. Say my name.
13: Rob Parker.
11: Say his name.
13: Kelvin Washington.
11: And we are indeed the Odd Couple on this TV theme song Thursday, a day we always look forward to. Can't wait. Alex will do his job on that. We appreciate that. And guess what? You'll need our phone number because we are, without question, the most listener-friendly national sports talk radio show on the planet.
14: Ben Maller.
11: That's right. At least when people are still awake. Sorry about that, Ben. 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You can call into the Odd Couple and be heard, be counted. So that's the most important thing. 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
11: If you can't figure out the letters and numbers. 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
8: 55 tonight under clear skies. Daytime highs approaching 77 tomorrow. Lots of sunshine. Partly cloudy tomorrow night. Lows dip down to about 57. Sunshine mixed with clouds at times and dry Saturday and Sunday. Upper 70s Saturday. Mid 70s by Sunday. Looking further out, 75 Monday, 75 Tuesday, and 79 on Wednesday. Right now, it's 63 degrees. That's your updated forecast. I'm meteorologist Paul Trombley.
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10: Here's Daily Picks against the spread. Did I knew that?
11: All right.
10: Did I knew that? Did I knew that? I did do that. I was 2-1 last night.
11: Yay.
10: 146 and 116 is
12: wowsy, wowsy, woo, woo.
10: Wowsy, woo, woo. Yes, I'm feeling really good. 30 games over 500.
11: That's good.
13: You got a tissue for me?
11: You need to man up and put some money on it, Rob.
10: Yeah, all right. I'm going to start putting the money I never spent for my kids to go to college. I'd save money. I had a 529 plan.
11: Did you really?
10: I now got a, I had a 529 plan. Now I have $4 billion in it because I didn't have kids.
11: Yeah, right. You slid that right over to Cinnamon Williams.
10: Man. All right. Here we go. We only got two games tonight, obviously, because it's getaway day in baseball and only one basketball game. So I got the San Antonio Spurs at home, -3.5 to beat OKC, forcing a game seven. That's my best bet. And I'm also taking the Rangers, -1.5. They're hosting the Astros in Arlington. So Rangers, -1.5. And Wemby, everybody knows it's Wemby.
14: Everyone knows it's Wemby.
11: Where's our cartoon at?
14: Everyone knows it's Wemby.
11: There it is. Hey. Rob, go ahead and get finished this because we gotta talk about Wemby as a mobster. Bob,
10: and remember, I'm not telling you who to bet on. I'm telling you who I bet on. I need baby oil.
11: Rob, I'm getting more and more convinced that he put the hit out, by the way. He was like, hey, Plumlee, come here. Next thing I know, both Plumlee and Biombo beat up McCain. Am I wrong, Rob G? I'm telling the truth. He said, I'm telling the truth.
10: You don't have any evidence.
11: My evidence is,
15: hey, man, I'm sick of these dudes. He coming out here, man. Go knock him out.
11: Check. Hey, yo, come here, Biombo. I'm sick of this dude, man. Go knock him out. Next thing I know, for a minute and 30 minutes, my second. Did you not see it? What you think he said to him, Rob? Hey, man, I really love you guys.
10: What color nail polish does, I'm sorry.
11: McCain, that's polish, what he said.
10: McCain, what color nail polish does McCain have on today?
11: You know what? Maybe we met in the middle. Maybe he said, hey, the dude with the purple nails, go beat him up. That's what he said right there. Because next thing I know, I ain't going to lie, Rob G, I didn't even know Plumlee was on the team. Next thing I know,
10: McCain can't be a nicer guy. Like, I've seen interviews with him. Like, he's the greatest guy in the world.
11: Man, dude. Now, the people are dumb. That's all I'm going to say. The internet. I got to send it to the group text. People are dumb. Somebody narrated the whole thing. It was really freaking funny. They did the French accent. Then they did, like, yeah, we'll beat him up. And then they did McCain. Like, ow. It was hilarious. All right, Tyrek player of the day.
16: A 1-0 pitch. He squares it up and drives it. A big boom to left field. It's a grand slam. A monster mash for Ronald Acuna. A gigantic base hit for the Braves. And they tack on 4 and lead 7-2 in the sixth. Braves fans down the third baseline going wild here at Fenway.
17: Ow. Ow. Ow. They really hit me. I didn't know it was coming back that far.
10: Was that the announcer or the fan? Who did it hit?
11: That's hilarious. That is to me.
10: Ow.
11: That is Braves Radio on the call.
17: Ow. Ow. Ow.
11: 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That and the Kauai. Two things in sports that will never, ever, ever get old to me. Absolutely not.
18: I'm a fun guy.
11: Tell him, get Kawhi. What else?
18: Fun guy. Obviously, I love the game of basketball. I mean, it's just more questions you have to ask.
10: Kelvin, when M-Drive first came to me, I'll be honest, I'd never heard of it.
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10: It's not. It's testosterone. 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
10: Here's what got me. A scientist named Gary Cahill built this thing almost 20 years ago for himself after feeling the same change.
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